Caught Up and You, go see 38 Special if they come your way. Still one of the best rock and roll shows out there. And as you and I have discussed, their latest album, Milestone, another great addition to the 38 Special catalog. It's Matt Wardlaw. We are into another fine hour of UCR with you, you, and you, all best friends here at Ultimate Classic Rock.

0: I'm a big REM fan. That is one of the ones from the earlier years that I really latched onto. To this day, you're guaranteed to find me listening to something REM or related nearly every day. Most recently, I found myself revisiting their Live from the Olympia set, which is a must. They dig into so many cool obscurities from the catalog, and they were sounding really, really great at that time. Check it out. 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

I was pleasantly surprised by the Motley Crue set list on this current tour. By popular request, I'm not going to ruin it for you all, but I will say they are playing a song from Generation Swine that I never thought I would see back in the set list, and it's one that I like a lot. If you are okay with the spoilers, you can dig into our tour recap at Ultimate Classic Rock. The good news is the doctor is in. Here's Motley on UCR.

0: Now, this is weird. I heard a voice from the sky that said, Matt, let's go back to the 80s. I was a little bit confused. I said, wait, who is that? Aren't we always in the 80s? And the strange voice said, yes, we are often in the 80s, but sometimes also the 70s and occasionally the 90s as well. I was like, good point. So I was thinking fast on my feet, and I said, weird, strange voice that I don't recognize. How about this? How about we do an hour's worth of music from the 80s? And the voice said, that pleases me greatly. Yeah, so things got a little bit weird, but stay with me here at Ultimate Classic Rock. I promise it will all eventually make sense. This is UCR.
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14: Mostly cloudy this evening with a chance for a shower or thunderstorm. Showers and thunderstorms likely later tonight. Low temperature 68. Tuesday, scattered showers early in the day, then becoming partly sunny with high temperatures near 80. Tuesday night, mostly cloudy, low 63. Wednesday, partly sunny, breezy, and less humid. High temperature Wednesday in the upper 70s. Wednesday night, partly cloudy, low 60. Thursday, mostly sunny with a high near 80. I'm Severe Weather Team 9 meteorologist Jeff Exelon.

Mike Hatton Lover, Billy Squire, 80s music fans, there's a little bit of a teaser for you. We're going to have much more of that kind of thing from the same decade to come in the next hour. But before we get there, let's roll the clock back just a bit.

Hawaiian noises. He's banging on the bongos like a chimpanzee. Oh, that anyway.

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I promised you an hour's worth of the 80s, and here on the 99 is where we can keep those promises. We can max out and do these kinds of things. So we are going to spend the next hour in a year that was a peak moment for me as a young and impressionable music fan. I'd heard the Eagles, I'd heard Don Henley, I'd heard Glenn Frey, but I was definitely still working out how it was all connected. I knew one thing for sure. When I heard a song like All She Wants to Do Is Dance, I wanted to hear it again and again and again. And you might have all felt the same way. And if you did, let me know. Share those memories with us here at Ultimate Classic Rock. Let's dance.

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I think for a lot of us as music fans, that has proven to be truth in advertising because indeed it is an unforgettable record, isn't it? It's Matt Wardlaw. We are moving through an hour's worth of solid rock from one of the best years of the 80s, in my opinion. And since you want specifics, I'm good for it.

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Don't back down, in other words. I think that's the message that comes through loud and clear from Dee Snider and Twisted Sister. What a great music video. And speaking of quality music videos, you cannot go wrong with this one either. You'll be able to picture it as soon as I press play. It is ultimate classic rock for sure.

Our best wishes to John Bon Jovi. Like Geddy Lee with Rush, the road back to the stage has not been completely smooth, as Bon Jovi has been playing their initial shows at Madison Square Garden. But I do believe that John and the Bon Jovi guys will pull this off in the long run. Go get rest where you can. As you need it, sir, we are pulling for you. Let's go way back with Bon Jovi right now. This is Ultimate Classic Rock.

0: If the feeling's right, we're going to play an entire hour's worth of music from the 80s. We've done it before. We've done it again tonight. In fact, we are 8 songs in with just one to go to make it 9 in a row from 1984. And we are going to wrap it up loud and proud with Electric Guitars Aplenty in a moment here at Ultimate Classic Rock.
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19: Mostly cloudy this evening with a chance for a shower or thunderstorm. Showers and thunderstorms likely later tonight. Low temperature 68. Tuesday, scattered showers early in the day, then becoming partly sunny with high temperatures near 80. Tuesday night, mostly cloudy, low 63. Wednesday, partly sunny, breezy, and less humid. High temperature Wednesday in the upper 70s. Wednesday night, partly cloudy, low 60. Thursday, mostly sunny with a high near 80. I'm Severe Weather Team 9 meteorologist Jeff Exelon.
20: We've been in the radio business since 1950. 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

I'll promise you this, we're going to rock you like a hurricane and in every other possible definition and variant that can be applied to rock and roll. Up next, we will hear some rare live stuff from Sammy Hagar that I'm thinking you probably have not heard. But first, speaking of great guitars, Mick Jones and Foreigner, you know that sound when you hear it. This is UCR.

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That's a cool combo that not many folks have heard outside of St. Louis. Sammy Hagar and the Wobberitas recorded their St. Louis show back in 2002 while Sammy was co-headlining with David Lee Roth on the Song for Song, the Heavyweight Champs of Rock and Roll Tour. And if you know the longtime relationship between Sammy and St. Louis, it's going to be no surprise that the Red Rocker pulled out a special opening set for St. Louis that night. He led off with Space Station Number 5 from his Montrose years, and then the second part of what we just heard, When the Hammer Falls, from his 1987 solo album. According to Setlist FM, he's played that about 10 or 12 times total, and even more rare than that, The Love, which he only played a handful of times, is also part of this CD that I have. He was recording for a live album, as I mentioned at the time, and although those three songs did not make the live record, he did press up a special CD EP prior to his next show in St. Louis the following year, gave away copies of the CD to fans, and more than 20 years later, that is a CD that's a tough one to find. You don't really see it, but I've had it on my Discogs want list for a long time now. Here in the past couple of weeks, it finally popped up. I was able to grab it, to be able to share it here with you folks to hear and enjoy. Thank you to the fine folks at Euclid Records for sending that to me. Go visit them when you're in St. Louis or if you go to New Orleans. I can almost guarantee you're going to spend some money and come away with some good rock and roll treasure. They're good folks there. It's Matt Wardlaw. As long as we are in the 70s AOR kind of headspace, let's do a couple from Terrible Ted. Welcome in the Nuge, if you would. This is Ultimate Classic Rock.

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You can't stop it because we're going to keep on keeping on. 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

0: We're looking ahead into another hour of UCR that is vast and full of possibilities, including more of your requests and also a spotlight turned deservedly upon the great queen herself. I'm, of course, talking about Stevie Nicks. We're going to prog out before we get there with Rush. And if you like guitars, I got guitars for you. I've got a double dose of that, in fact, as we continue with Ultimate Classic Rock.
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17: Mostly cloudy this evening with a chance for a shower or thunderstorm. Showers and thunderstorms likely later tonight. Low temperature 68. Tuesday, scattered showers early in the day, then becoming partly sunny with high temperatures near 80. Tuesday night, mostly cloudy, low 63. Wednesday, partly sunny, breezy, and less humid. High temperature Wednesday in the upper 70s. Wednesday night, partly cloudy, low 60. Thursday, mostly sunny with a high near 80. I'm Severe Weather Team 9 meteorologist Jeff Exelon.
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Certain songs sound eternal. That is one example we just heard for sure. I'm going to go out on a rock and roll limb and say that this next one is in that category as well. It is ultimate classic rock.

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1: When we remember a moment in rock history, that's an ultimate classic rock-iversary with Matt Wardlaw.

Ed Lynch of the Heartbreakers, many others, and that was one of many times that sent me down the rabbit hole of the music of Stevie Nicks. And out of everything that she's released as a solo artist, the Belladonna album, for me, might be her finest moment, and I'm happy for Stevie that it's also the moment where she got to feel what it was like to be a member of Tom Petty and the Heartbreakers for a short while. Check this out. It is ultimate classic rock.

0: Stevie's Belladonna album, her first solo outing, released today in 1981. It went platinum only a few short months after it came out. It had staying power, too. It remained on the Billboard album charts from 1981 through 1984. And Belladonna ends up spawning a total of 4 top 40 singles, including the song we just heard, Leather and Lace, featuring her good friend Don Henley of the Eagles. It's Matt Wardlaw. I always have a hard time with the desert island disc thing, but if I could somehow figure out packing an extra suitcase for the trip, don't tell anybody, but I think I would then have to stow away a copy of Belladonna in that suitcase. So spend some time with Stevie and Belladonna. If it's been a while, it is time. You will not regret giving up for a record that is legitimately some really ultimate classic rock.
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All right, speaking of peace of mind, the folks at Travel and Leisure have a story on the friendliest cities in the world. And here's the shocker. Although I guess if we're being completely honest with ourselves, it's not entirely shocking, but none of the U.S. cities made the top 10. There are no U.S. cities in the top 10. Although San Diego came in at number 14, Phoenix lands at number 17. Number one friendliest city in the world, that honor goes to Edinburgh, Scotland. Montreal, Vienna, and Dublin are also in the top 10. And look, folks, I guess this just means we all need to be a little bit nicer. We can work on that, right? It's Ultimate Classic Rock.

0: I died and you said no. I died and you walked by and said no. I'm dead.
1: Hometown news, hometown people. We are WJER. Yesterday, today, and tomorrow.

summertime fun. We're always looking for new ways and different ways and just other ways to occupy our eyes and ears. And if you need a good summer watch, there are so many rock and roll documentaries for you to watch and catch up on, both old and new. And in the kind of older category, there's a great Quiet Riot documentary. It came out in 2014, and although a lot has happened since then, it bottles a lot of the chaos. And here in 2026, as they are searching for another new lead singer, I think you'll appreciate how they handle recapping the number of members that have been in Quiet Riot in the documentary. So check that out. It's a great, great watch. And if you're heading to the beach, we've talked about this before. So why are you telling me that you still haven't read the Cars book that Bill Janovitz put out last year? It's called The Cars, Let the Stories Be Told. You're going to read this thing, and you will find yourself cranking up a lot of Cars music along the way, just like this one. It's ultimate classic rock.

0: Second Coming is a band that some of you deep Allman Brothers Band fans might remember, but some might not know that even after Dwayne Allman and Barry Oakley had moved on to the Allmans, the remaining members, including future Double Trouble keyboardist Reese Wynans, put together a new Second Coming lineup and recorded a second record that has finally, all of these years later, come to the surface. It's called Evaluations. Some really, really cool psychedelic rock that you're going to dig if you haven't heard this yet. So use your favorite internet device. Hunt it down. It is a phenomenal sounding record. There is your musical tip from your friends here at Ultimate Classic Rock. Second Coming, Evaluations is the name of that Second Coming album. Check it out. It's UCR. All right. 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Another car could turn out in front of you. A pedestrian could be walking their dog. Follow the speed limit to keep them safe. 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
3: AP News, I'm Julie Walker. President Trump says his economic policies have revived the auto industry and American manufacturing. His comments in a Detroit suburb today came as many businesses there contend that sweeping tariffs he's imposed against Canada and the rest of the world have hurt Michigan. A heckler interrupting his speech.
4: They place historic tariffs on foreign producers and manufacturers, including a 25% tariff on foreign automobiles, something that no other president had the courage to ever do.
3: Trump shooting back.
4: He's a communist. He's a communist.
3: Trump's speech was wide-ranging, hitting on the economy, the war in Iran, crime rates, and the midterms, with early primary voting already underway in Michigan. Meanwhile, traffic has begun flowing across the Gordie Howe International Bridge, connecting Detroit with Windsor, Ontario. Canada built the bridge at a cost of $6.4 billion. Howe's descendants were among the first to drive across it. Police now say there were at least three suspects involved in a deadly food festival shooting in Seattle. The AP's Jennifer King reports.
5: Seattle Mayor Katie Wilson says a teenager is being held after a shooting that killed three people at the Bite of Seattle Food Festival near the Space Needle.
6: Two died at the scene, and a third passed away at Harborview Medical Center. Official identification will come from the King County Medical Examiner's Office. The Seattle Police Department detained a 15-year-old juvenile in connection with the shooting.
5: Investigators believe there were two suspects. Teams searched a nearby IMAX theater where they initially believed that a second person had fled. Seattle Police Chief Sean Barnes.
7: There is a second shooter. We're trying to identify who that person is.
5: The gunfire erupted around 6 p.m. Sunday night.
3: This is AP News. The son of an assistant coach for the Kansas City Chiefs is facing charges accused of shooting his mother. The AP's Jennifer King reports.
5: Authorities in Loudoun County, Virginia, have arrested 27-year-old Elijah Zion Bienemy, the son of NFL Chiefs offensive coordinator Eric Bienemy, in the alleged shooting of his own mother. Deputies responding in Ashburn late Sunday found 57-year-old Mia Bienemy alive but with multiple gunshot wounds. She's hospitalized in stable condition.
8: Our hearts go out to Eric Bienemy and his family.
5: Kansas City coach Andy Reid spoke with reporters.
8: She's a saint. You know, we all know that, the people that know her. One of God's good blessings right there now, really special person. But things happen, you know, things happen and you got to work through it.
5: Elijah faces charges including malicious wounding and use of a firearm in a felony.
3: I'm Julie Walker, AP News. More stories at apnews.com. 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
1: Showers and thunderstorms overnight tonight. Low temperature in the upper 60s. Tuesday.

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0: showers and thunderstorms overnight tonight. Low temperature in the upper 60s. Tuesday, scattered showers mainly during the morning. Partly sunny, high temperatures Tuesday near 80. Tuesday night, mostly cloudy, low 63. Wednesday, partly sunny, breezy, and less humid with a high of 78. Wednesday night, partly cloudy, low 60. Thursday, mostly sunny, comfortable with a high near 80. I'm Severe Weather Team 9 meteorologist Jeff Exelon.
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1: AP News, I'm Julie Walker. President Trump says his economic policies have revived the auto industry and American manufacturing. His comments in a Detroit suburb today came as many businesses there contend that sweeping tariffs he's imposed against Canada and the rest of the world have hurt Michigan. A heckler interrupting his speech.
2: I placed historic tariffs on foreign producers and manufacturers, including a 25% tariff on foreign automobiles, something that no other president had the courage to ever do.
1: Trump shooting back.
2: He's a communist. He's a communist.
1: Trump's speech was wide-ranging, hitting on the economy, the war in Iran, crime rates, and the midterms, with early primary voting already underway in Michigan. Meanwhile, traffic has begun flowing across the Gordie Howe International Bridge, connecting Detroit with Windsor, Ontario. Canada built the bridge at a cost of $6.4 billion. Howe's descendants were among the first to drive across it. Police now say there were at least three suspects involved in a deadly food festival shooting in Seattle. The AP's Jennifer King reports.
3: Seattle Mayor Katie Wilson says a teenager is being held after a shooting that killed three people at the Bite of Seattle Food Festival near the Space Needle.
4: Two died at the scene, and a third passed away at Harborview Medical Center. Official identification will come from the King County Medical Examiner's Office. The Seattle Police Department detained a 15-year-old juvenile in connection with the shooting.
3: Investigators believe there were two suspects. Teams searched a nearby IMAX theater where they initially believed that a second person had fled. Seattle Police Chief Sean Barnes.
5: There is a second shooter. We're trying to identify who that person is.
3: The gunfire erupted around 6 p.m. Sunday night.
1: This is AP News. The son of an assistant coach for the Kansas City Chiefs is facing charges accused of shooting his mother. The AP's Jennifer King reports.
3: Authorities in Loudoun County, Virginia, have arrested 27-year-old Elijah Zion Bienemy, the son of NFL Chiefs offensive coordinator Eric Bienemy, in the alleged shooting of his own mother. Deputies responding in Ashburn late Sunday found 57-year-old Mia Bienemy alive but with multiple gunshot wounds. She's hospitalized in stable condition.
6: Our hearts go out to Eric Bienemy and his family.
3: Kansas City coach Andy Reid spoke with reporters.
6: She's a saint. You know, we all know that, the people that know her. One of God's good blessings right there now. Really special person. But things happen. You know, things happen and you got to work through it.
3: Elijah faces charges including malicious wounding and use of a firearm in a felony.
1: I'm Julie Walker, AP News. More stories at apnews.com. 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
1: Showers and thunderstorms overnight tonight. Low temperature in the upper 60s. Tuesday, scattered showers mainly during the morning. Partly sunny, high temperatures Tuesday near 80. Tuesday night, mostly cloudy, low 63. Wednesday, partly sunny, breezy, and less humid with a high of 78. Wednesday night, partly cloudy, low 60. Thursday, mostly sunny, comfortable with a high near 80. I'm Severe Weather Team 9 meteorologist Jeff Exelon.

0: showers and thunderstorms overnight tonight. Low temperature in the upper 60s. Tuesday, scattered showers mainly during the morning. Partly sunny. High temperatures Tuesday near 80. Tuesday night, mostly cloudy, low 63. Wednesday, partly sunny, breezy, and less humid with a high of 78. Wednesday night, partly cloudy, low of 60. Thursday, mostly sunny, comfortable with a high near 80. I'm Severe Weather Team 9 meteorologist Jeff Exla.
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1: AP News, I'm Julie Walker. President Trump says his economic policies have revived the auto industry and American manufacturing. His comments in a Detroit suburb today came as many businesses there contend that sweeping tariffs he's imposed against Canada and the rest of the world have hurt Michigan. A heckler interrupting his speech.
2: I placed historic tariffs on foreign producers and manufacturers, including a 25% tariff on foreign automobiles, something that no other president had the courage to ever do.
1: Trump shooting back.
2: He's a communist. He's a communist.
1: Trump's speech was wide-ranging, hitting on the economy, the war in Iran, crime rates, and the midterms, with early primary voting already underway in Michigan. Meanwhile, traffic has begun flowing across the Gordie Howe International Bridge, connecting Detroit with Windsor, Ontario. Canada built the bridge at a cost of $6.4 billion. Howe's descendants were among the first to drive across it. Police now say there were at least three suspects involved in a deadly food festival shooting in Seattle. The AP's Jennifer King reports.
3: Seattle Mayor Katie Wilson says a teenager is being held after a shooting that killed three people at the Bite of Seattle Food Festival near the Space Needle.
4: Two died at the scene, and a third passed away at Harborview Medical Center. Official identification will come from the King County Medical Examiner's Office. The Seattle Police Department detained a 15-year-old juvenile in connection with the shooting.
3: Investigators believe there were two suspects. Teams searched a nearby IMAX theater where they initially believed that a second person had fled. Seattle Police Chief Sean Barnes.
5: There is a second shooter. We're trying to identify who that person is.
3: The gunfire erupted around 6 p.m. Sunday night.
1: This is AP News. The son of an assistant coach for the Kansas City Chiefs is facing charges accused of shooting his mother. The AP's Jennifer King reports.
3: Authorities in Loudoun County, Virginia, have arrested 27-year-old Elijah Zion Bienemy, the son of NFL Chiefs offensive coordinator Eric Bienemy, in the alleged shooting of his own mother. Deputies responding in Ashburn late Sunday found 57-year-old Mia Bienemy alive but with multiple gunshot wounds. She's hospitalized in stable condition.
6: Our hearts go out to Eric Bienemy and his family.
3: Kansas City coach Andy Reid spoke with reporters.
6: She's a saint. You know, we all know that, the people that know her. One of God's good blessings right there now. Really special person. So, but things happen. You know, things happen and you got to work through it.
3: Elijah faces charges including malicious wounding and use of a firearm in a felony.
1: I'm Julie Walker, AP News. 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

0: Showers and thunderstorms overnight tonight. Low temperature in the upper 60s. Tuesday, scattered showers mainly during the morning. Partly sunny. High temperatures Tuesday near 80. Tuesday night, mostly cloudy, low 63. Wednesday, partly sunny, breezy, and less humid with a high of 78. Wednesday night, partly cloudy, low of 60. Thursday, mostly sunny, comfortable with a high near 80. I'm Severe Weather Team 9 meteorologist Jeff Exelon.
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1: Showers and thunderstorms overnight tonight. Low temperature in the upper 60s. Tuesday, scattered showers mainly during the morning. Partly sunny. High temperatures Tuesday near 80. Tuesday night, mostly cloudy, low 63. Wednesday, partly sunny, breezy, and less humid with a high of 78. Wednesday night, partly cloudy, low 60. Thursday, mostly sunny, comfortable with a high near 80. I'm Severe Weather Team 9 meteorologist Jeff Exelon.

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1: AP News, I'm Julie Walker. President Trump says his economic policies have revived the auto industry and American manufacturing. His comments in a Detroit suburb today came as many businesses there contend that sweeping tariffs he's imposed against Canada and the rest of the world have hurt Michigan. A heckler interrupting his speech.
2: I place historic tariffs on foreign producers and manufacturers, including a 25% tariff on foreign automobiles, something that no other president had the courage to ever do.
1: Trump shooting back.
2: He's a communist. He's a communist.
1: Trump's speech was wide-ranging, hitting on the economy, the war in Iran, crime rates, and the midterms, with early primary voting already underway in Michigan. Meanwhile, traffic has begun flowing across the Gordie Howe International Bridge, connecting Detroit with Windsor, Ontario. Canada built the bridge at a cost of $6.4 billion. Howe's descendants were among the first to drive across it. Police now say there were at least three suspects involved in a deadly food festival shooting in Seattle. The AP's Jennifer King reports.
3: Seattle Mayor Katie Wilson says a teenager is being held after a shooting that killed three people at the Bite of Seattle Food Festival near the Space Needle.
4: Two died at the scene, and a third passed away at Harborview Medical Center. Official identification will come from the King County Medical Examiner's Office. The Seattle Police Department detained a 15-year-old juvenile in connection with the shooting.
3: Investigators believe there were two suspects. Teams searched a nearby IMAX theater where they initially believed that a second person had fled. Seattle Police Chief Sean Barnes.
5: There is a second shooter. We're trying to identify who that person is.
3: The gunfire erupted around 6 p.m. Sunday night.
1: This is AP News. The son of an assistant coach for the Kansas City Chiefs is facing charges accused of shooting his mother. The AP's Jennifer King reports.
3: Authorities in Loudoun County, Virginia, have arrested 27-year-old Elijah Zion Bienemy, the son of NFL Chiefs offensive coordinator Eric Bienemy, in the alleged shooting of his own mother. Deputies responding in Ashburn late Sunday found 57-year-old Mia Bienemy alive but with multiple gunshot wounds. She's hospitalized in stable condition.
6: Our hearts go out to Eric Bienemy and his family.
3: Kansas City coach Andy Reid spoke with reporters.
6: She's a saint. You know, we all know that, the people that know her. One of God's good blessings right there now. Really special person. But things happen. You know, things happen and you got to work through it.
3: Elijah faces charges including malicious wounding and use of a firearm in a felony.
1: I'm Julie Walker, AP News. 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
1: Well, today we're going to take a look inside the current John Mellencamp tour with his longtime guitarist Mike Wanchick. 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
2: Showers and thunderstorms overnight tonight. Low temperature in the upper 60s. Tuesday, scattered showers mainly during the morning. Partly sunny. High temperatures Tuesday near 80. Tuesday night, mostly cloudy, low 63. Wednesday, partly sunny, breezy, and less humid with a high of 78. Wednesday night, partly cloudy, low of 60. Thursday, mostly sunny, comfortable with a high near 80. I'm Severe Weather Team 9 meteorologist Jeff Exla.
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0: Showers and thunderstorms overnight tonight. Low temperature in the upper 60s. Tuesday, scattered showers mainly during the morning. Partly sunny. High temperatures Tuesday near 80. Tuesday night, mostly cloudy, low 63. Wednesday, partly sunny, breezy, and less humid with a high of 78. Wednesday night, partly cloudy, low of 60. Thursday, mostly sunny, comfortable with a high near 80. I'm Severe Weather Team 9 meteorologist Jeff Exelon.
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2: AP News, I'm Julie Walker. President Trump says his economic policies have revived the auto industry and American manufacturing. His comments in a Detroit suburb today came as many businesses there contend that sweeping tariffs he's imposed against Canada and the rest of the world have hurt Michigan. A heckler interrupting his speech.
3: They place historic tariffs on foreign producers and manufacturers, including a 25% tariff on foreign automobiles, something that no other president had the courage to ever do.
2: Trump shooting back.
3: He's a communist. He's a communist.
2: Trump's speech was wide-ranging, hitting on the economy, the war in Iran, crime rates, and the midterms, with early primary voting already underway in Michigan. Meanwhile, traffic has begun flowing across the Gordie Howe International Bridge, connecting Detroit with Windsor, Ontario. Canada built the bridge at a cost of $6.4 billion. Howe's descendants were among the first to drive across it. Police now say there were at least three suspects involved in a deadly food festival shooting in Seattle. The AP's Jennifer King reports.
4: Seattle Mayor Katie Wilson says a teenager is being held after a shooting that killed three people at the Bite of Seattle Food Festival near the Space Needle.
5: Two died at the scene, and a third passed away at Harborview Medical Center. Official identification will come from the King County Medical Examiner's Office. The Seattle Police Department detained a 15-year-old juvenile in connection with the shooting.
4: Investigators believe there were two suspects. Teams searched a nearby IMAX theater where they initially believed that a second person had fled. Seattle Police Chief Sean Barnes.
6: There is a second shooter. We're trying to identify who that person is.
4: The gunfire erupted around 6 p.m. Sunday night.
2: This is AP News. The son of an assistant coach for the Kansas City Chiefs is facing charges accused of shooting his mother. The AP's Jennifer King reports.
4: Authorities in Loudoun County, Virginia, have arrested 27-year-old Elijah Zion Bienemy, the son of NFL Chiefs offensive coordinator Eric Bienemy, in the alleged shooting of his own mother. Deputies responding in Ashburn late Sunday found 57-year-old Mia Bienemy alive but with multiple gunshot wounds. She's hospitalized in stable condition.
7: Our hearts go out to Eric Bienemy and his family.
4: Kansas City coach Andy Reid spoke with reporters.
7: She's a saint. You know, we all know that, the people that know her. One of God's good blessings right there now. Really special person. So, but things happen. You know, things happen and you got to work through it.
4: Elijah faces charges including malicious wounding and use of a firearm in a felony.
2: I'm Julie Walker, AP News. More stories at apnews.com. 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
8: 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We are WJER. Yesterday, today, and tomorrow.

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2: Showers and thunderstorms overnight tonight. Low temperature in the upper 60s. Tuesday, scattered showers mainly during the morning. Partly sunny, high temperatures Tuesday near 80. Tuesday night, mostly cloudy, low 63. Wednesday, partly sunny, breezy, and less humid with a high of 78. Wednesday night, partly cloudy, low 60. Thursday, mostly sunny, comfortable with a high near 80. I'm Severe Weather Team 9 meteorologist Jeff Exelon.

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1: Happy birthday, Mick Jagger will celebrate Sir Mick's birthday today. 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

0: Showers and thunderstorms overnight tonight. Low temperature in the upper 60s. Tuesday, scattered showers mainly during the morning. Partly sunny, high temperatures Tuesday near 80. Tuesday night, mostly cloudy, low 63. Wednesday, partly sunny, breezy, and less humid with a high of 78. Wednesday night, partly cloudy, low 60. Thursday, mostly sunny, comfortable with a high near 80. I'm Severe Weather Team 9 meteorologist Jeff Exline.
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1: AP News, I'm Julie Walker. President Trump says his economic policies have revived the auto industry and American manufacturing. His comments in a Detroit suburb today came as many businesses there contend that sweeping tariffs he's imposed against Canada and the rest of the world have hurt Michigan. A heckler interrupting his speech.
2: I placed historic tariffs on foreign producers and manufacturers, including a 25% tariff on foreign automobiles, something that no other president had the courage to ever do.
1: Trump shooting back.
2: He's a communist. He's a communist.
1: Trump's speech was wide-ranging, hitting on the economy, the war in Iran, crime rates, and the midterms, with early primary voting already underway in Michigan. Meanwhile, traffic has begun flowing across the Gordie Howe International Bridge, connecting Detroit with Windsor, Ontario. Canada built the bridge at a cost of $6.4 billion. Howe's descendants were among the first to drive across it. Police now say there were at least three suspects involved in a deadly food festival shooting in Seattle. The AP's Jennifer King reports.
3: Seattle Mayor Katie Wilson says a teenager is being held after a shooting that killed three people at the Bite of Seattle Food Festival near the Space Needle.
4: Two died at the scene, and a third passed away at Harborview Medical Center. Official identification will come from the King County Medical Examiner's Office. The Seattle Police Department detained a 15-year-old juvenile in connection with the shooting.
3: Investigators believe there were two suspects. Teams searched a nearby IMAX theater where they initially believed that a second person had fled. Seattle Police Chief Sean Barnes.
5: There is a second shooter. We're trying to identify who that person is.
3: The gunfire erupted around 6 p.m. Sunday night.
1: This is AP News. The son of an assistant coach for the Kansas City Chiefs is facing charges accused of shooting his mother. The AP's Jennifer King reports.
3: Authorities in Loudoun County, Virginia, have arrested 27-year-old Elijah Zion Bienemy, the son of NFL Chiefs offensive coordinator Eric Bienemy, in the alleged shooting of his own mother. Deputies responding in Ashburn late Sunday found 57-year-old Mia Bienemy alive but with multiple gunshot wounds. She's hospitalized in stable condition.
6: Our hearts go out to Eric Bienemy and his family.
3: Kansas City coach Andy Reid spoke with reporters.
6: She's a saint. You know, we all know that, the people that know her. One of God's good blessings right there now. Really special person. But things happen. You know, things happen and you got to work through it.
3: Elijah faces charges including malicious wounding and use of a firearm in a felony.
1: I'm Julie Walker, AP News. 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
1: Showers and thunderstorms overnight tonight. Low temperature in the upper 60s. Tuesday, scattered showers mainly during the morning. Partly sunny. High temperatures Tuesday near 80. Tuesday night, mostly cloudy, low 63. Wednesday, partly sunny, breezy, and less humid with a high of 78. Wednesday night, partly cloudy, low 60. Thursday, mostly sunny, comfortable with a high near 80. I'm Severe Weather Team 9 meteorologist Jeff Exla.
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1: Hi, this is Matt Ritzert, a parishioner at St. Joseph Catholic Church in Dover. In the first chapter of the Gospel of John, Jesus sees two followers of John the Baptist. John has been talking to his disciples about someone who is coming who is greater than he, and John has proclaimed Jesus to be the Lamb of God. Jesus sees the men and asks, "What are you looking for?" The men respond with another question, "Rabbi, where are you staying?" Jesus replies, "Come and see." What if Jesus asked you that question today? What are you looking for? Happiness? A better job? Better health? A family that actually gets along? Jesus' response to the men's question, "Where are you staying?" is really not a direct answer. He says, "Come and see." It's more like an invitation that requires us to come, to move, to seek, to visit. And when we accept that invitation, we're invited to see, which is something greater than just looking. To see is to learn, understand, to discover. Jesus is inviting us to come and spend time with him, visit him, walk with him. And when we do that, we will begin to see and understand what we should be looking for, a life with God at the center of our being, a life that leads not to riches on earth, but the riches of eternal salvation.
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3: Showers and thunderstorms overnight tonight. Low temperature in the upper 60s. Tuesday, scattered showers mainly during the morning. Partly sunny, high temperatures Tuesday near 80. Tuesday night, mostly cloudy, low 63. Wednesday, partly sunny, breezy, and less humid with a high of 78. Wednesday night, partly cloudy, low of 60. Thursday, mostly sunny, comfortable with a high near 80. I'm Severe Weather Team 9 meteorologist Jeff Exline.

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1: AP News, I'm Marcela Sanchez. Police now say there were at least three suspects involved in a food festival shooting in Seattle. The AP's Jennifer King has more.
2: A 15-year-old is one of the suspects in the shootout during a food festival in Seattle this weekend that killed three people and injured four others, including a 2-year-old. A judge ordered the teen held for investigation of firearms violations and first-degree assault. According to court documents, police now believe there were at least three suspects involved. The teen, an acquaintance who died at the scene, and at least one other unknown person, which they had not mentioned in their midday news conference. Seattle Mayor Katie Wilson.
3: While the police department continues their investigations, we cannot let up on implementing a multi-pronged gun violence strategy. We know that gun violence can be prevented.
2: Food vendors like Adam Lombardo were allowed to return Monday to collect their equipment.
4: It's really sad because you think that three innocent people aren't getting up with their families.
2: I'm Jennifer King.
1: Seattle police say the shooting may have been gang-related. Israeli Prime Minister Benjamin Netanyahu will meet with President Trump today, the first meeting since the two leaders launched a joint war against Iran. A White House official who spoke on condition of anonymity says the two leaders plan to discuss the framework agreement the U.S. and Israel signed with Lebanon over the Israel-Hezbollah war and the expansion of the Abraham Accords. Meanwhile, mediators led by Qatar and Pakistan made progress in efforts to restart U.S.-Iran negotiations. That's according to two officials who spoke to the AP. The U.S. and Iran have not claimed any strikes for 3 days. Ukrainian President Volodymyr Zelensky will also meet with Trump ahead of Senator Lindsey Graham's funeral, their second sit-down this month. The massive fires in France and Spain have forced hundreds of thousands of people to flee their homes. More stories at apnews.com. This is AP News. A trial is underway for a woman in Massachusetts accused of killing her three young children.
5: This case involves Lindsay Clancy's mental state. Her attorney, Kevin Reddington, says postpartum psychosis is the reason she killed her three children, ages 5 and younger. He says she received a prescription for the antidepressant Zoloft.
6: She didn't take the Zoloft for a couple of weeks because she was breastfeeding. She was afraid to have the baby have anything to do with drugs, but ultimately couldn't do it any longer, took the Zoloft. And was spun out of control. Well, because you can hear evidence, because she was bipolar. You don't give a bipolar person Zoloft, but she got it.
5: Prosecutor Shannon Buckingham argues Lindsay Clancy was not psychotic that day.
7: This was a woman who acted intentionally and swiftly to accomplish a very specific goal, to kill.
5: I'm Ed Donahue.
1: And I'm Marcela Sanchez, AP News.
8: It is 3 minutes after 6 o'clock. It is 69 degrees here in the Tuscarawas Valley. Good morning, everybody. This is the WJER Morning Show. Tom Reed, Michelle Spring here on a Tuesday morning. Good morning, Michelle.
9: Good morning.
8: With us here in the studio, Mr. Jamie Hambaugh. Good morning, Jamie.
10: Yeah, Tommy, thank you, and good morning. So coming up here in the news, we'll be hearing about how in Yorksville, the mayor is taking some time off for his health. We'll get to that, plus the suspect who is accused of being involved with that standoff at a Midvale home on Saturday. He makes his first court appearance. That happened on Monday, and we'll hear about what happened there. So, yeah, we have those stories and others. Tom, back to you then, and what else is going on here?
8: Well, Jamie, here in the weather, we have some cloudy skies, some showers that moved through this morning. Still a chance of showers here this afternoon. I'll have a complete look at your forecast coming up. Lots more here on the morning show here in the 6 o'clock hour. Stay tuned.
11: I was experiencing a mental health crisis and I had no idea what to do. That's when I remembered hearing about the services offered by Rapid Care Medical and Behavioral Health Urgent Care. I walked in and within minutes I was talking with a counselor, and that started me down the path to receiving the care I needed to get through this frightening time. I also learned that the cost of my visit was covered by our local Adams Board, which was a huge relief in the midst of so much uncertainty. Accessible, affordable, Rapid Care, located just off West High Avenue behind Advanced Auto Parts in New Philadelphia.
10: WJER News Time is 6:05, and right now we have 69 degrees. Well, Yorksville Council's president will take over city government leadership as the mayor takes some time off for his health. A public announcement from the city says that Mayor Jim Zuchel is addressing a medical situation that requires a period of respite. It does not specify how long he could be away or what he's dealing with. Now, the city cites Ohio Revised Code in naming Council President Buck Cottrell to serve in the mayor's capacity during his temporary absence, as city officials say that there are no further comments at this time. Now, Administrative Assistant Bonnie Coventry will stay in at the mayor's office. Now, she had intended to leave that position this week, but decided to stay on considering the recent developments. Now, Service Director Kate Watkins at last week's council meeting said that he'd be disappointed to see her leave when that time comes.
9: The vital aspect of our team, Bonnie, is going to be moving on, sadly. She's done so much for the city and made a lot of the processes streamlined and made a lot of our jobs a lot simpler. So I appreciate everything she's done for the city and wishing her the best in the future.
10: Now, council member Barbara Colvin recommended increasing the pay for the administrative assistants. The finance committee is expected to review the pay increase request. Now, the Tuscarawas County Prosecutor's Office has filed its charges against the suspect who has surrendered at a standoff at a Main Street home in Midvale Saturday. 42-year-old Josh Shank appeared for arraignment in New Philadelphia Municipal Court Monday for the charges that now include abduction, child endangering, handling a firearm while intoxicated, and illegal restraints, and others. Now, Sheriff Orvis Campbell told us that SWAT team members eventually had entered the home Saturday after a deputy is found a spent shell casing on the porch and learned the man had fired a gun near his children.
12: You know, we were just trying to address the fear that these children were in because, you know, they were, you know, some of the individuals that were giving us the information and, you know, they were pretty scared.
10: Campbell expects that case to get bound over to Common Pleas Court for a grand jury indictment with final charges. Bond was set at $50,000 during Monday's arraignment in municipal courts. Now, if released from jail, he's to have no contact with protected persons, no alcohol consumption, and no firearms. Shank is set to return to court for a preliminary hearing next Tuesday. Now, residents across Northwest Ohio may notice increased nighttime activity from the Ohio Air National Guard's 180th Fighter Wing this week. ONN's Angela Ann has details.
13: The wing is scheduled to conduct nighttime training flights through Thursday, weather permitting. Residents may see or hear F-16 fighter jets taking off and landing until about 11 p.m. The training will also include the use of flares. The 180th said its training flights normally take place during daylight hours, but F-16 pilots and maintenance personnel must also conduct night operations as part of the readiness training. Based at the Eugene F. Krantz Toledo Express Airport in Swanton, the 180th is Ohio's only F-16 fighter wing.
10: Thanks, Angela. And that's a look at news for this hour. On the way, we have sports and the weather. For WJER News, I'm Jamie Hambaugh.
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8: Cloudy skies for today. A chance of some showers and thunderstorms early this afternoon. Today's high of 81. Partly cloudy overnight. A slight chance of showers. A low dropping to 62. Tomorrow, partly sunny, a high of 78, and then on Thursday, another sunny day with a high of 80. Those storms that moved through the area a little while ago have moved out. Currently, we have 69 degrees in the Tuscarawas Valley. Our weather this morning has been brought to you by Buckeye Career Center in New Philadelphia. Well, no Guardians action to report this morning. Michelle, can you let us know why?
15: Well, they had a rain delay. It was postponed to rain yesterday, so the teams will make it up with a doubleheader game today, starting at 1:40, and then game two is at 7:10.
8: And we'll have that game right here, at least the evening game here on WJER. 6:35 is the warm-up show and a 7:10 first pitch right here on the Sports Voice of the Valley. Well, good morning, everybody. It's a Tuesday morning. This is the WJER Morning Show. Did you hear that storm a little while ago?
15: I did not.
8: You did not?
15: Mm-mm.
8: Oh, yeah. Well, kind of woke me up this morning.
15: Oh.
8: A little heavy rain, a little thunder, a little lightning, you know, it's moved through. A little breezy outside right now, but all in all, not going to be too bad of a day. We have a busy day here on the morning show.
15: Yes, we do.
8: Lots of guests coming in.
15: We've got Dave and Coke Yagi coming in during the 9 o'clock hour. Very excited about that. If you heard, or if you haven't heard, they are retiring come September. So we want to definitely spend some time with them and kind of honor their legacy. Yagi's Cheese House has been around for over 100 years in our community. And yeah, I'm just very excited to celebrate and to chat with both Coke and Dave this morning.
8: They will be here in the 9 o'clock hour. And then here next hour, we have our winner in the Chillin' and Grillin' contest. Her name is Amy Eswine, and we'll be presenting her with her prize package and see what she's going to do with all that stuff. And she'll be here in the 7 o'clock hour this morning.
15: Super excited.
8: Also, our Ticket Blast contest continues. We have tickets to give away all day today, every hour. So make sure you're listening for your cue to call in and win. We are giving away tickets to the Akron Rubber Ducks, African Safari Wildlife Park, the Akron Zoo, and then a punch card to Sluggers and Putters here in the morning show. So make sure you're listening for that contest sounder, the one that says it's contest time. When you hear that, just call us on the contest line, and you will be the winner of the tickets. We'll take the first caller today all day long on the Ticket Blast giveaway. Lots to do today. This is the WJER Morning Show. Happy Tuesday, everybody.
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0: There's Somber on a Tuesday morning. You're on the Voice of the Valley. This is the WJER Morning Show. Welcome back to the program.
1: Yesterday it was revealed that Carly Simon has Parkinson's disease.
0: Oh, no.
1: She announced that yesterday. She's 83 years old and best known for her song, You're So Vain. She said in a statement yesterday that she sent to Variety magazine that said, so many people have written to me kind words and just wondering about my silence, asking how I am and what I've been doing. The truth is, she says, I've been learning how to live with Parkinson's disease. She said, it's taken me some time to understand the diagnosis and to adjust to it and to decide how much I wanted to say about it publicly.
0: That's right.
1: She said, Parkinson's is different for everyone, so it can be unpredictable. Some days I'm so tired and I can't get the day moving at all. Other days it gives me a little more room to move, think, work, and feel like myself. That's very sad.
0: Yeah, that is.
1: Yeah, she said her family and I knew that something more was going on after an extensive evaluation at the Mayo Clinic. She said there were periods where I just could not walk without considerable help. And so that was what triggered her to go and get some answers.
0: Hmm. We hope she's getting through it and doing well.
1: She has been affected physically. She also has struggled with, anxiety, depression, exhaustion. She said that has been one of the hardest things to explain. It's not simply sadness or laziness. It is as though part of my brain that sends out invitations to participate in life has temporarily misplaced the guest list.
0: Oh,
1: poor girl. Man. Anyways, that's very sad.
0: Yeah.
1: I know people that have been battling Parkinson's, and it is a very scary disease. It is, I don't know any disease that's good, but it's just no fun. And

0: that a different
1: everyone's symptom. Journey is different.
0: Yeah, it's so sad.
1: Wow.
0: So, thinking of Carly Simon, I did not realize that she was in her 80s.
1: Yeah.
0: Oh my God.
1: She's been around a long time. She's a legend. At Carly Simon.
0: Savannah Guthrie yesterday posted a video urging her mother's kidnappers to do the right thing. I just feel so terrible for this family. This has been going on since April. Oh, my heavens. So she posted a new video to Instagram yesterday directly addressing her mother's kidnappers. She says, I'm coming on today with a specific message. It has been months since our mom was taken from us. Our family is in agony. We are in a nightmare that will not end. Nothing about our situation has changed. We have done our part and we will never stop looking for her. We will always ache for her and feel the hole in our hearts.
1: Can you imagine?
0: No, I could not imagine. That is just the saddest thing. That is just the saddest thing on earth. Like, that is just absolutely horrible. I want them to find, how can they not find the kidnappers? I don't know. I feel like there are so many technologies in our favor in this aspect. Like,
1: you would
0: there's
1: think.
0: Got to be some way where they know who it is. I don't know. I just don't understand.
1: I mean, they have that video of the person and you think that they could use whatever technology to analyze that.
0: Video.
1: No, it's not a good video because that person's face is covered, but still, I don't know.
0: It has been since February 1st she went missing.
1: It seems even longer than that. I'm sure for them, it seems like 10 years.
0: So that was the first time since April that she had made a new video. But Nancy has been missing since February.
1: I have no words.
0: That is so crazy.
1: Yeah.
0: Oh, my gosh. I just don't know. I don't know. I wish that there was something that we could do. I guess we just keep praying that somebody will
1: That's all you can do,
0: do the
1: really.
0: Right thing. Or,
1: yeah.
0: I don't know. Come on. What is happening? Anyway.
1: Well, obviously, those people are not going to do the right thing. They did the wrong thing to begin with.
0: I know. But still.
1: So
0: frustrating. Hey, Jon Stewart and Pete Davidson are planning another all-star comedy event to benefit the 9/11 charities 25 years after the attacks. It is a one-night-only event. At Madison Square Garden, and they partner with Live Nation for this event. It's called NYC Still Rising After 25 Years, a 9/11 comedy benefit. The event will include sets by Aziz Ansari, Bill Burr, Dave Chappelle, Pete Davidson, Nikki Glaser, and Jon Stewart, with more guests to be announced later. I love that so much.
1: Very good.
0: I don't know if you know this or if anyone knows this, but Pete Davidson's father was a firefighter who died in the September 11th attacks. So he lost his dad that day.
1: Wow.
0: Jon Stewart has been active in recent years pushing for support for September 11th. The responders, and I know I've seen videos of him where he has been in front of Congress. He's done so many things at the national level trying to get just being an advocate for those who were killed and those who got sick. So, yeah, I think that's pretty amazing. He's also been an advocate for U.S. veterans who were exposed to toxic burn pits in Afghanistan and in Iraq. So you go, Jon Stewart.
1: God bless that Jon Stewart.
0: So that event, I cannot believe that it's been 25 years since the 9/11 attacks. So that comedy event will be taking place the night before Thursday, September 10th, with all proceeds going to various 9/11 charities.
1: Wow. Good for them.
0: Yep.
1: To keep pushing it, keep remembering it, keep...
0: Yeah, well, I don't. Well, I'm, of course, since Pete Davidson's dad passed away in the 9/11 attacks, I don't think that that's ever going to go away.
1: No, certainly not.
0: I love that he is keeping that memory alive and doing something.

0: good. I'm sure his dad would be so proud of him, especially now that he's a new dad.
1: Of course.
0: So, yeah, that's really, really cool. And Jon Stewart, he's just a gem. He's so funny, but he does have a good heart. And I always love whenever I hear of, you know, people with, I don't want to say power, but fame. Always doing the right thing. So it's amazing.
1: That's wonderful. We love to hear that. We hope they raise lots of money.
0: Yes.
1: Did it say the date on that?
0: Yeah, the day before.
1: It's going to be the day before. Mm-hmm. Okay, September 10th. All right. Okay, well, we have news headlines coming up here at 6:30. Jamie, what's happening today?
2: Yeah, thanks. Good morning, Tom. Yeah, so Urexville Council President will take over city government leadership as the mayor takes some time off for his health. A public announcement from the city says that Mayor Jim Zuckel is addressing a medical situation that requires a period of respite. It does not specify how long he could be away or what he is dealing with. Now, the city cites Ohio Revised Code in naming Council President Buck Cottrell to serve in the mayor's capacity during his temporary absence. Now, city officials say that there are no further comments at this time. Tuscarawas County Prosecutor's Office has filed its charges against the suspect who surrendered at a standoff at a Main Street home in Midvale Saturday. 42-year-old Josh Shank appeared for arraignment in New Philadelphia Municipal Court Monday for the charges that include abduction, child endangering, handling a firearm while intoxicated, and illegal restraint. Bond was set at $50,000 during the arraignment, and if released from jail, he is to have no contact with protected persons, no alcohol consumption, and no firearms. Shank is set to return to court for a preliminary hearing next Tuesday. And President Donald Trump and Ukrainian President Volodymyr Zelensky are set to meet at the White House ahead of Senator Lindsey Graham's funeral. Today's visit comes as far-right activist Laura Loomer, who has influence with Trump, recently changed her stance on the Ukraine war after visiting the country. Zelensky has warned of Russian aid to Iran, but Trump downplayed the impact. Now, this is the second meeting between Trump and Zelensky this month. Zelensky will also meet with senators to discuss sanctions legislation. Now, Graham had visited Ukraine just before his death earlier this month and secured an agreement on Russia sanctions. All right, that forecast is coming up. For WJER News, I'm Jamie Hambaugh.
1: Thank you so much, Jamie. Cloudy skies for today, a chance of showers and thunderstorms this afternoon, a high of 81 degrees. Partly cloudy overnight, a slight chance of showers with a low of 62. On Wednesday, partly sunny, tomorrow's high 78, and Thursday, sunny skies with a high of 80 degrees. In the valley right now, mostly cloudy and 69 degrees.
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0: Meghan Trainor on a Tuesday morning here on the WJER Morning Show. Welcome back.
1: Okay, Jay-Z has announced additional dates for his concert series. He will be heading to London Town.
0: And jolly good.
1: He's going to L.A. as well. Earlier this July, he took over Yankee Stadium for back-to-back trio of concerts at that venue. The first night honored the 30th anniversary of his debut, Reasonable Doubt, while the second celebrated the 25th anniversary of The Blueprint, and then the third expanded under the banner Extra Innings. During those shows, he had wild guest appearances. He had his wife, Beyonce, his daughter, Blue Ivy Carter. She went up there and played piano for a little bit. Eminem came out, Pharrell, Rihanna. Did I say Eminem?
0: I said Eminem.
1: Fat Joe came out. I mean, there were so many wonderful surprise guests appearances. So hopefully he brings some of those guest stars when he heads over to London and in LA. I bet you in LA he brings out the big guns. That'd be so fun.
0: Yeah.
1: Those shows will be, so he'll be in London in September 4th and 5th, and then he'll be at LA SoFi Stadium on October 23rd and 24th. So that'll be fun. He already has a scheduled concert appearance in Paris on September 10th. So,
0: ooh, très bien.
1: Very cool.
0: Très bien, Jay-Z.
1: I was listening to a podcast over the weekend. We know we talked about how the guests, or the, I guess they're not guests, they are concert goers that went to his show. Do you remember we talked about that?
0: I think so.
1: And sure,
0: like, we talked at length about the concert.
1: Yeah, and how they had to wait
0: because he was late.
1: Well, I found out it wasn't because he was late. I found out that there was a security breach. Apparently something had happened. Somebody had gotten in and they weren't supposed to. I'm not sure what the whole thing entailed, but that's why it took so long for everyone to get in.
0: Because it started, then, like, didn't you say, like midnight or something like that?
1: Yeah.
0: Yeah.
1: And I found out why.
0: Oh.
1: And that's why. Because they had to do some searching.
0: A little security.
1: Yeah.
0: There
1: so
0: in Yankee
1: really
0: Stadium.
1: That's really scary.
0: A lot of places.
1: So that makes sense.
0: The search now there in Yankee Stadium.
1: Yeah. So that makes sense. And I understand now that why it took so long. But I would still be annoyed.
0: You know, yeah, if I waited there for hours and hours.
1: Right. Prince, the musical Purple Rain, is set to debut on Broadway. So the stage adaptation of Purple Rain, the 1984 cult classic film starring the one and only Prince. 2027, the musical will run at the Majestic Theater with previews beginning on March 14th. Ahead of opening night on April 12th, producers announced the news on the 42nd anniversary of that movie, which became a box office hit with nearly $100 million worldwide. That's nothing today.
0: That was a lot back then.
1: So, yeah, that's exciting. They said Prince is without a doubt one of the rarest, most brilliant musicians we have ever had. What he accomplished with Purple Rain in 1984, the song, the album, the film, is a testament to the art of making music, and it showcases it at the highest level. Ooh!
0: Legend, that
1: All
0: Prince.
1: All right. So, who wants to go see Purple Rain on Broadway?
0: That sounds like fun.
1: Oh my gosh, yes. So, get your tickets as soon as they go on sale. Broadway 2027.
0: I love when they do adaptations of like films like that, especially 80s stuff. It's pretty cool.
1: That is so funsies. I only wish that he were here to see it.
0: Agreed.
1: You know?
0: Yeah.
1: It makes me sad. So,
0: gone too soon.
1: Ariana Grande has sued some hackers for leaking unreleased music and footage. Good for her.
0: You go, Ariana.
1: So she filed a lawsuit against these anonymous hackers claiming that they gained backdoor access to devices that led to the leak of an unreleased song and some footage from recording sessions and music videos. In the lawsuit that was filed yesterday, it names a group of unnamed John Does for phishing scams and hacking schemes that have caused unlawful and... it had theft, it had exploitation, it had a lot of big things in there in that lawsuit. But her legal team outlines a pattern of illegal behavior in which the hackers targeted her personal digital accounts. Ooh, that's not good.
0: Do they know who they are is the question. If they're calling them John Does, I wonder if they really know who they are.
1: Suing unnamed John Does to uncover the identities of these currently unknown and these individuals in order to hold them accountable. I don't think she
0: does. Those hacker types are, they're kind of slippery.
1: I don't know. Yeah. It states that it is imperative to Ariana to ensure on behalf of herself and others that such conduct is deterred. And to the fullest extent possible.
0: Well, good for her, because yes. I'm sure she lost millions of dollars with that.
1: Yes.
0: Yeah.
1: Wow. Good for her.
0: You know, crazy. You know, it was actual people. It probably wasn't the AI.
1: Oh, obviously.
0: They might have used the AI, but I don't know.
1: Good for her, though.
0: That Ariana. Love her.
1: Amazing.
0: Yeah.
1: All right, last thing here for you. ABC has set their fall premiere date schedule for this upcoming season. So Dancing with the Stars is set to return with a 2-episode premiere on September 15th. Cannot wait.
0: It's their 312th season.
1: I don't know what season it is. It's up there. It's in the 30s.
0: Yeah.
1: Some celebrity cast members that have already been announced: Jackson Olsen from the Savannah Bananas, Sierra Miller from Summer House, and Maura Higgins from Traitors. They have all been cast so far. And then also coming up this season on ABC, they'll have America's Funniest Home Videos again. I can't believe that show is still on.
0: That's in its 812th season.
1: Oh, that's so funny. So that will premiere on September 27th. And then Shark Tank is back. Everybody loves
0: That's been around for a long Shark time Tank. Too. I love the Shark Tank.
1: Yes. Abbott Elementary comes back October 7th. Followed by 911 Nashville. And then Grey's Anatomy will be back on October 15th. Oh, my gosh. Talking about a show that's been
0: They're
1: on forever.
0: They're in 986 seasons at
1: yes.
0: Grey's Anatomy.
1: Very cool.
0: Wow. Well, that's a good season.
1: Dancing with Stars. Yeah, very cool. Love to see that. Gosh, I love Grey's Anatomy. That's just like a comfort show, you know?
0: Yeah.
1: It's just so good. All right, well, let's get into a senior center update.
0: Speaking of comfort, how about some comfort food?
1: Over at the Tuscarawas County Senior Center today for lunch, they are having house-made lasagna, a side salad, and a breadstick. 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
1: AP News, I'm Marcela Sanchez. Police in Seattle say the shooting that killed three people at a food festival may have been gang-related. Officials now say there were at least three shooters, including a 15-year-old who was arrested and a 19-year-old who died at the scene. Police are still searching for the third suspect. Ex-FBI Chief James Comey is asking a judge to drop a federal case against him over a social media picture of seashells on a beach. AP Washington correspondent Sagar Magani reports.
2: The photo showed shells arranged to read 8647.
3: 86, you know what 86, it's a mob term for kill 'em.
2: And the Trump administration charged Comey with threatening to take the 47th president's life. Comey says the photo was not a call to violence, but rather protected political speech. It's the second federal case against the ex-FBI chief in months, part of a Trump Justice Department retribution campaign against people the president does not like. Sagar Magani, Washington.
1: Brian Koberger, the man convicted of murdering four University of Idaho students, is asking a court to let him withdraw his guilty plea and go to trial. The 31-year-old says his attorneys manipulated him into making the deal by promising him better prison conditions and scaring him about the quality of life on death row. This is the opposite of what Koberger told a judge last year when he confirmed he was pleading guilty freely and voluntarily. A tornado ripped roofs off homes and flipped vehicles in northeastern Wisconsin. Thousands of homes lost power. However, no deaths or injuries were immediately reported. European shares opened moderately higher after a day of losses for most Asian markets, while U.S. futures were mixed. Oil prices declined more than 2%. This is AP News. An L.A. judge has ruled there's enough evidence to send singer David to trial for the killing of 14-year-old Celeste Rivas Hernandez.
4: During the preliminary hearing Monday, the judge found probable cause for charges of murder, continuous sexual abuse of a child, and unlawful mutilation of human remains. L.A. District Attorney Nathan Hochman spoke outside court.
5: He engaged in this sexual conduct with a 13-year-old repeatedly, over and over again. This came out in text messages that were presented, in videos and photographs that were presented to the judge.
4: Prosecutors allege Burke met Rivas Hernandez when she was 11 and began abusing her at 13. They claim he killed her when she threatened to report him.
5: At this point, the death penalty determination has not been made.
4: David, whose real name is David Burke, pled not guilty. I'm Julie Walker.
1: And I'm Marcela Sanchez, AP News.
6: It is 3 minutes past 7 o'clock, 69 degrees under cloudy skies here in the valley. It's a Tuesday morning. This is the WJER Morning Show. Michelle Spring and Tom Reed here on the air. Good morning, Michelle.
7: Good morning.
6: And with our news this morning, Mr. Jamie Hambaugh. Good morning to you, Jamie.
8: Yeah, Tom, hey, thank you, and good morning. So coming up, we'll hear about in Yorksville, the mayor taking some time off to address a medical situation. Plus more on those black bear sightings that have been reported here recently in the area, and more advice from the wildlife officer on those. So we have those stories and others. They're on the way. And Tom, over to you then. What's going on with that forecast?
6: Well, Jamie, after some heavy storms earlier this morning, they've moved out of the valley. But we do have a chance of maybe some more showers this afternoon. I'll give you all the details in the forecast, then we'll have a preview of the Guardians. Two games set for them today. All that and more coming up here on The Morning Show.
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8: WJER News Time is 7:05. It is 68 degrees. Now, Yorksville's mayor is taking some time off to address a medical situation. A Monday morning announcement from the city does not specify what Mayor Jim Zuckel is dealing with or how long he'll be absent, and it wishes him a speedy recovery. City officials say that there are no further comments at this time. City Council President Buck Cottrell will serve as interim mayor. The mayor's administrative assistant, Bonnie Coventry, was planning on working her last day on Monday, but she has decided to stay considering these recent developments. Now, Coventry has been in that position for about a year and a half, about as long as Zuckel has been mayor.
7: I love helping the people. I love talking to people. It's been a great job. It really has. It's my retirement job, and I loved it.
8: Now, at last week's council meeting, Councilwoman Barbara Colvin had questioned what they could do to keep Coventry on staff. The Finance Committee is going to review the request to increase the pay of the administrative position. In the meantime, Zuckel's health situation will keep Coventry around for the time being. Tuscarawas County's wildlife officer says the black bear that wandered through the area last week isn't likely to find what he's looking for in Ohio. Mike Budd with the Ohio Division of Wildlife says that bear with a distinguishable patch of white fur on its chest came from Pennsylvania. Ohioans have reported seeing it in the northwest part of the state all the way down to Coshocton before it showed up in Dover and New Philadelphia.
10: Once a male bear reaches a certain age, the mother kicks it out, and then it kind of heads off to do its own thing, tries to find its own area to call home, and so it's searching for a mate. Basically, they go out, they start looking for a female bear. They're trying to find a female and a place to take up residence. So that's why they put on all the miles. They do a lot of traveling around.
8: Now, Bud says typically juvenile male black bears return to Pennsylvania because they're not likely to find a female black bear in Ohio. And he says they're docile and will run away from people unless they feel cornered. He recommends leaving them alone. Bud says that this bear is about average size, between 100 and 250 pounds. He had received about 25 reports of sightings in Tuscarawas County last week. And you can report sightings on the Ohio Division of Wildlife websites at wildohio.gov. In Northwest Ohio, the family of the man who was fatally shot at Put-in Bay is having difficulty understanding the motive for this random act of violence. Heather Pauloff of ONN affiliate WTOL-TV in Toledo reports.
11: Rob Russell, a father of four, was celebrating his birthday at Mr. Ed's Bar and Grill when 21-year-old Colton Smith randomly shot and killed him. The Ottawa County Sheriff's Office arrested Smith hours later. Prosecutors say the two men didn't seem to know each other. Russell's cousin says his family still doesn't understand what led to the violence.
12: Smith is expected back in court Friday. He's charged with murder and another misdemeanor. This is only the second homicide on Put-in Bay and the first since 2011.
8: And a new attraction with some classic charm will greet visitors when the 171st Ohio State Fair opens up Wednesday. Governor Mike DeWine and First Lady Fran DeWine cut the ribbon over the weekend on the fair's new old-fashioned children's carousel. This carousel features 30 hand-carved ride figures, including Ohio farm animals, along with native wildlife. The carousel was created by Marion carver Todd Goings. He's the founder and president of Carousels and Carvings, and he says that each figure took between 400 and 600 hours to carve.
13: We really do start with everything on the carousel and just a pile of wood, except you're made out of vast wood, which is sourced right around this part of the country in Ohio, and comes out of the linden tree. And, you know, we start with that and work it down till it is what it is you see now.
8: Now, DeWine calls the carousel ale. Love letter to Ohio, and all 88 Ohio County names are included in that design. Yeah, that's a look at news for this hour. On the way, sports and the weather for WJER News. I'm Jamie Hambaugh.
6: 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It's 7:09 and time for our weather forecast, brought to you this hour by our friends at Carpenter Heating and Cooling. 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
6: Well, mostly cloudy skies for today. A chance of some more showers and thunderstorms early this afternoon, a high of 81. Partly cloudy overnight, a slight chance of showers, a low of 62. And then tomorrow, partly sunny, nice day with a high of 78. And sunny again on Thursday with a high near 80 degrees. Right now in the valley, we have mostly cloudy skies and 69 degrees. 11 minutes after 7 o'clock. Coming up here today, we do have Guardians action. That's coming up tonight at 6:35, a 7:10 first pitch. That game last night was postponed, and so they will be playing that this afternoon beginning at 1:40. Doubleheader for the Guardians today. We'll have the evening game here on the Sports Voice of the Valley, WJER. Well, good morning, everybody. This is the WJER Morning Show. Michelle and Tom here on a Tuesday.
16: Our winner is here in the hallway. I'm going to go get her.
6: All right. Amy Eswine is the winner of the Chillin' and Grillin' contest here at WJER. And we'll be talking to her in just a few minutes about, you know, we'll be giving her a prize and see what she plans to do with her Chillin' and Grillin' package. Congratulations to Amy, our winner in this year's contest. Also, make sure you stay tuned this hour for your chance to win some tickets. It's part of our Ticket Blast giveaway. In fact, let's do that right now. I have four tickets to the Akron Rubber Ducks. If you'd like tickets to the Akron Rubber Ducks, what a fun way to spend an evening. Just give me a call on the studio line, 330-364-9537. That's 330-364-WJER. Take my first caller. And my first caller will win four tickets to the Akron Rubber Ducks. 364-WJER to be a winner. Good luck.
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0: BTS on the WJER Morning Show. Taking a swim is a great way to chill, do some grilling too. We have our winner of the Chillin' and Grillin' Contest, winner of an amazing prize package here from WJER and WTUZ. Welcome into the studio, Amy Eswine of New Philadelphia. Amy, welcome in.
1: Thank you, Tom and Michelle.
0: And congratulations.
1: Thank you.
2: Are you so excited?
1: Yes, I am.
2: What was your reaction yesterday when you found out that you won?
1: I was, like, in shock. Usually I never win anything big.
2: Yeah. You said you were not be able to listen live, but your family member was listening?
1: Yep. My family member was the one that called and told me.
2: And were you like, nah, you're lying?
1: Yep, that's exactly what I was. I was not expecting that at all.
2: Like, are you pulling my legs? This is not funny.
1: Yeah. Well, right.
2: Oh, my gosh. So they heard you you announced as the winner. I just went through all of your prizes. What do you think of all of that stuff? Is that just so incredible?
1: Yes, it is. It's very nice.
2: What made you sign up this year? Do you normally participate in contests?
1: Usually I don't, but I figured I'd just give it a shot. Usually I never win any prizes or anything, so.
2: And there you go.
0: It was your year. Yeah.
2: This is your lucky day.
0: That's right.
2: Did you?
0: That's right. And you said you love to grill, so you have an amazing prize package. That's the grilling part of Chillin' and Grillin'.
2: Is there one thing in there that you're the most excited about?
1: The Sugar Valley meats.
2: Yeah. I can imagine.
1: Guardians game.
2: Yeah. You got to go to a Guardians game. That'll be so fun. Have you been to a Guardians game before?
1: Oh, yeah.
2: Oh, yeah.
1: A couple times.
2: There you go. It'll be so fun. Yay.
0: Yeah, lots of great prizes. You get, of course, that charcoal grill, the Sugar Valley Meats, $250 gift card, a leaf blower to keep your yard clean, a $500 gift card to Stutzman's Lawn and Landscaping so you can have them work on your yard, a two-night cottage stay at Woods Tall Timber Resort so you can go away for the weekend, tickets to a show at the Performing Arts Center. Lots of great shows coming up this fall. And a one-year family membership to the YMCA, as well as those Guardians tickets. So lots of great things for you.
2: Are you in disbelief?
1: Yeah, I am. Yeah. I'm still in shock because usually I never, like I said, I never win it. Hardly win anything.
2: Oh, that's so good. I love it when it happens to people who don't normally win stuff because they're always just like, "Wait, what?"
1: Exactly.
0: Well, we're here to celebrate you. And we're very happy that you are our winner this year.
1: Thank you, Tom and Michelle.
2: Congratulations.
1: Thank
2: Enjoy
1: you.
2: The rest of your summer with your new stuff. And,
1: oh, I will.
2: And have fun at that Guardians game.
1: I will.
2: Very good.
0: Thanks to all of our sponsors in this year's contest, Weaver Appliance, Sugar Valley Meats, Procore Power Equipment, Woods Tall Timber Lake Resort, Stutzman's Lawn and Landscaping, the Performing Arts Center at Kent State Tuscarawas, the Tuscarawas County YMCA, and, of course, the Cleveland Guardians, and that's courtesy of us here at WJER. We're so happy that you were able to come in and talk to us, and we wish you a wonderful rest of the summer, and get out there and do some chilling and grilling.
1: Thanks, Tom and Michelle.
2: Thank you.
0: Amy Eswine from New Philadelphia, our winner in this year's Chilling and Grilling Contest. Congratulations, Amy. Have a great day.
1: Thank you.
0: Thank you.

0: Daft Punk on a Tuesday morning here on the WJER Morning Show. Lots of ways to win here on WJER. Congratulations to our winner in the Chillin' and Grillin' of the grand prize package, Chillin' and Grillin' contest, Amy Eswine of New Philadelphia. Also, congratulations to Mike, who called in here earlier this hour, and Mike is the winner of a four-pack of tickets to the Akron Rubber Ducks. More ways for you to win, including I've got some tickets to the African Safari Wildlife Park coming up later this hour here on the morning show. It's 7:31 and time for news headlines brought to you this morning by A&M Service Center, the home of Michelin, BF Goodrich, Mastercraft, and Uniroyal Tires. See Terry Yaman at A&M Service Center, 1172 Tuscarawas Avenue in New Philadelphia. Jamie's here with us. Good morning to you, Jamie.
1: Yeah, good morning, Tom. Yeah, so Yorksville's mayor is taking some time off to address a medical situation. A Monday morning announcement from the city does not specify what Mayor Jim Zuchwalt is dealing with or for how long he could be absent, and it wishes him a speedy recovery. City officials say that there are no further comments at this time. City Council President Buck Cottrell will serve as interim mayor. Now, the mayor's administrative assistant, Bonnie Coventry, was planning on working her last day on Monday, but she has decided to stay considering these recent developments. Now, the black bear that wandered through Tuscarawas County is no stranger to the Ohio Division of Wildlife. Wildlife Officer Mike Budd says that they have been tracking the bear through reported sightings since it entered Ohio from Pennsylvania. Black bear was spotted early last week in Dover and later in the week in New Philadelphia. Bud says they've received about 25 reported sightings in Tuscarawas County, and he says that it's a juvenile male. It's looking to start a family. He suspects the bear will wander around Ohio for a little longer before winding back up in PA. Yet a new attraction with classic charm will greet visitors when the 171st Ohio State Fair opens Wednesday. Governor Mike DeWine and First Lady Fran DeWine cut the ribbon over the weekend on the fair's new old-fashioned children's carousel. The carousel features 30 hand-carved ride figures, including Ohio farm animals, along with native wildlife. The carousel is created by Marion carver Todd Goings. He's the founder and president of Carousels and Carvings, and he says that each figure took about 400 and 600 hours to carve. All right, the forecast is on the way. For WJER News, I'm Jamie Hambaugh.
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0: 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A chance of showers with some thunderstorms this afternoon under cloudy skies on our Tuesday. Today's high, 81 degrees. Partly cloudy overnight, a slight chance of a shower, a low of 62. Partly sunny tomorrow, a nice day with a high of 78, and then sunny again on Thursday with a high of 80 degrees. In the valley right now, we have cloudy skies and 69 degrees. 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
1: All right, it's time now to look back on this day in history, and a big one for today. 68 years ago, back in 1958, President Dwight D. Eisenhower signs the National Aeronautics and Space Act, officially creating NASA.
0: Oh, wow.
1: Very cool. Love that. I know. I love that. And then 15 years ago today, back in 2011, Captain America, the first Avenger, premiered. Chris Evans officially made his debut as Steve Rogers when the Marvel film hit theaters, helping launch one of the Marvel Universe's most beloved heroes.
0: Captain America.
1: There you go.
0: Well, happy birthdays go out today to some great folks. Zach Torch from Dover is celebrating today. Happy 73rd birthday to Trudy Espensheet from New Philly.
1: Trudy! Happy birthday, Trudy.
0: Happy birthday, Trudy.
1: Love her.
0: Rachel Kirkpatrick of Dover also celebrating today. Celebrating also on this Tuesday. Listening up in Kalamazoo, Michigan. Kate Yancho is 46 today. Kate, thanks for listening. Jody Dougherty of New Philly is 57 today. Happy birthday to Earl Haslam II. Michael Meese also celebrating today. And happy 10th birthday to Elliot Yoder from New Philly. Elliot is our winner in the birthday contest today. And Elliot will receive a great celebration package, including an eighth of a sheet cake and chocolate white or marble from Liddy's Cakes and Cookies in New Philly, a pound of delicious Swiss cheese from Broad Run Cheese House in Dover, and two dinners from McDonald's in Dover, New Philly, Yerricksville, or Newcomers Town. Who are they celebrating with in the celebrity world on this Tuesday?
1: All right, in the celebrity world, turning 33 today is Cher Lloyd, and Soulja Boy, turning 36 today.
0: Soulja Boy. That's Soulja Boy.
1: I love that song. Elizabeth Berkley from Saved by the Bell. She is turning 54. From Full House, Lori Loughlin. She's turning 62. Former CBS News anchor Scott Pelley turning 69. And then from All in the Family, Sally Struthers. She's turning 79 today.
0: Ooh, happy birthday to Sally. I'll say it again. I said this last year. Something tells me that Soulja Boy's not in the military.
1: No.
0: But I do like that song.
1: Yes.
0: I will say. Happy birthday to everybody today. If you are celebrating a birthday, we'd love to celebrate with you. Why not enter our birthday contest here at WJER? Just send us a postcard to Birthday Contest, 2424 East High in New Philly. 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We also select a monthly winner every month, and that winner receives a free remote start from Cartoons in New Philly, a floral arrangement from Baker Florist in Dover, two free orders of Crazy Bread from Little Caesars, and four tickets to a show at the Philharmonic. Our June winner was Kyle Abel. We'll be drawing a new winner here in just a few days here at WJER. And if you're celebrating today, a very happy birthday to you.

0: 7:46 on this Tuesday morning. It's time for a Business Minute brought to you by Paul Gorgas. If you're thinking of retiring, stop by and see Edward Jones Financial Advisor Paul Gorgas on 2nd Street Northwest in New Philadelphia. Edward Jones, Making Sense of Investing, member SIPC. U.S. equity markets closed modestly higher on Monday as WTI oil fell sharply to about $82 per barrel. The U.S. and Iran have paused military strikes, creating an opening for diplomacy and reducing near-term concerns about disruptions to global energy supplies. Lower energy prices have also helped ease some inflation concerns, contributing to a decline in bond yields, with the 10-year U.S. Treasury yield near 4.65%. The positive tone extended internationally as well, with Asian equities finishing higher, and Europe also advanced on Monday. The closing numbers in the markets from yesterday, the Dow Jones closed up 262 points at 52.210. The S&P 500 was up 1 point, closing at 74.13, and the NASDAQ closed on Monday at 24.932. 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
0: 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Our WJER Ticket Blast continues, sponsored this week by Buckeye Career Center. Time to give away some more tickets here on WJER. Up for grabs now, 4 tickets to the African Safari Wildlife Park. I'm going to take my first caller on our contest line, 330-364-9537. That's 364-WJER to be a winner. Good luck.
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0: Classic Wang Chung from the 80s. Everybody have fun tonight. Lots of ways to have fun here at WJER. Our WJER Ticket Blast continues all week. We're giving away tickets every hour to all of these great local attractions. Congratulations to our latest winner, Cindy. Cindy wins a four-pack of tickets to African Safari Wildlife Park. Make sure you're listening next hour because I'm going to give away two sets of tickets. We have a four-pack of tickets to the Akron Zoo and a punch card to Sluggers and Putters. So stay tuned for your chance to call in and win.
1: Very good. All right, I have some other things to chat about this morning. Jennifer Aniston has exited this, did you ever read the, you probably did not read this book, because why would you read this book about a former Nickelodeon Disney star?
0: You're correct.
1: Jeanette McCurdy. I don't know if I had talked to you about
0: Jeanette McCurdy. Okay.
1: She had a memoir that she wrote a couple years back, and it was called "I'm Glad My Mom Died," because it talks about how her mom, her and her mom had a very rocky relationship.
0: Yes, but still, that's not a good choice for a title of a book.
1: Well, if you read the book, you might understand.
0: Lots of copies.
1: Huh?
0: Probably sold lots of copies.
1: Yeah, if you read the book, you'd understand why she's so upset. Okay. She is developing that memoir into a television series. And Jennifer Aniston was supposed to be playing in that series, but she has since dropped out because of a scheduling conflict.
0: Oh.
1: So we'll see who jumps in. She was attached as an executive producer as well, and she was starring as the fictional version of Jeanette's mom. But yeah, so I don't know. I don't know. We'll see. We'll see. I don't know. I'm excited to see the adaptation because the book was so intriguing. You know what I mean?
0: Was it tragic?
1: She's
0: obviously she didn't have a good relationship with her mom, so it wasn't uplifting.
1: Right. She was a Disney actor, and a lot of those Disney kids are really put through the ringer.
0: They had a very rough life, yeah.
1: And, she talks about that a lot in the memoir. She talks about how her mom was so involved in the things that Jeanette was eating, she wasn't eating, you know what I mean? Like, a lot of things like that. Just a lot of mental abuse.
0: That's not good.
1: Things like that. So, yeah. But I will be excited to watch it come to fruition for sure. For sure.
0: Interesting.
1: Speaking of parents who are crazy, sir, this is like the third child that we have seen in the last couple of days who have cut ties with their parents in terms of changing their names.
0: All of Brad Pitt's kids did.
1: All but one. We talked yesterday about that. And now Suri Cruz has officially changed her name. She has severed ties with her estranged father. She is 20 years old, which is, hold on, just grab my walker and send me to the nursing home. She's 20. OMG.
0: You really want me to do that?
1: No, okay. But I feel like
0: it's in the corner over there. I can reach it.
1: 20 years old, Suri Cruz. She is the daughter of Katie Holmes and Tom Cruise. She changed her last name to Noel. Public records show that she
0: likes Christmas.
1: It's her middle name.
0: Okay.
1: She changed her public records show that she registered to vote in Pennsylvania, where she currently lives. In October of 2024, during her freshman year of college at Carnegie Mellon, she registered in Allegheny County using the moniker Suri Noel, indicating that that is her legal name.
0: Wow.
1: Pennsylvania courts confirmed that residents must register using their legal name, and that is what she's going as. That's cray cray, right? What is going on? I want to know what's going on.
0: These people are asserting their independence. They want to get away from their celebrity parents.
1: Yeah. You know who I want to see a memoir by?
0: Who?
1: Miss Katie Holmes. She's going to.
0: You think?
1: Oh, my gosh. The things that she could tell us about Tom Cruise.
0: Oh, I'm sure.
1: I want to know it all, girl. Spill the tea. But you know she's under lock and key with that NDA.
0: Mm-mm. Oh, I'm sure she is. Especially with the whole, you know, the whole thing.
1: What thing?
0: The whole religion thing.
1: Yeah, no, that's why I want to hear.
0: Yeah, I know.
1: I want to know, like, what's the tea on the Scientology of it all?
0: Yeah. They're very secretive.
1: Mm,
0: yeah.
1: That's what I mean. Lock in.
0: Okay. Key. Well, stay tuned for that. Okay. It's 8 o'clock. It's time for AP News, and then we have some local news, sports, and weather coming up. More to come here in the 8 o'clock hour, and then we have some guests coming in the 9 o'clock hour. The Yagi's spending the hour with us. That's here on The Morning Show. Happy Tuesday, everybody.
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3: AP News, I'm Marcela Sanchez. The Trump administration is urging the Supreme Court to allow Trump's order targeting mail-in voting before the midterms as lawsuits play out. The AP's Lisa Dwyer has more.
4: The Trump administration has asked the Supreme Court to allow, for now, an executive order targeting mail-in voting following an appeals court decision that blocked the order in nearly half the country. Trump's order, issued in March, directs the creation of a federal list of eligible voters for mail ballots. Democratic officials from 23 states and the District of Columbia sued, arguing that election rules are set by states and Congress, not the president. A Massachusetts judge blocked Trump's order for those states, and an appeals court upheld that ruling. The Justice Department is asking the Supreme Court to allow the proposed changes to move ahead while lawsuits play out. I'm Lisa Dwyer.
3: Israeli Prime Minister Benjamin Netanyahu will meet today with President Trump. It's their first meeting since the two leaders launched a joint war against Iran, and it's also a chance for Netanyahu to smooth out strains in their relationship. A White House official who spoke on condition of anonymity said the two also plan to discuss the framework agreement the U.S. and Israel signed with Lebanon over the Israel-Hezbollah war. Authorities in France have ordered nearly 4,000 people to evacuate tourist sites along France's Atlantic coast as returning heat threatens firefighters' hold on a vast wildfire west of Bordeaux. Fires in France and Spain have forced roughly 330,000 people to evacuate. A tornado ripped roofs off homes and flipped vehicles in northeastern Wisconsin. Thousands of homes lost power. However, no deaths or injuries were immediately reported. More stories at apnews.com. This is AP News. The former criminology student convicted in an Idaho quadruple murder wants to change his plea. The AP's Jennifer King has the story.
5: Brian Koberger, the 31-year-old man convicted of stabbing four University of Idaho students to death in 2022, is asking to withdraw his guilty plea. In a handwritten petition, Koberger claims his plea was based on unkept promises and that his attorneys manipulated him, scaring him about life on death row and promising better prison conditions. At the time, his plea deal was seen as a way for his defense attorneys to get capital punishment off the table with his trial just 1 month away. A statement from the family of Kaylee Goncalves, one of the victims, says Mr. Koberger is like a mosquito you just can't seem to swat, and decried the energy being spent to free a guilty man instead of honoring the victims. I'm Jennifer King.
3: More on this and other stories at apnews.com. I'm Marcela Sanchez, AP News.
0: Thank you, Marcela. It is 4 minutes after 8 o'clock. It's 69 degrees under cloudy skies here in the valley. Good morning, everybody. It's the WJER Morning Show on a Tuesday. Tom here with Michelle. Good morning, Michelle.
1: Good morning.
0: And with us here in the studio with our news this hour, Mr. Jamie Hambaugh. Good morning, Jamie.
6: Hey, Tom. Thanks. And good morning. Yeah, so on the way here, the news, the suspect who had been accused being involved with that standoff with authorities at a Midvale home Saturday morning appears in court for new charges from the prosecutor's office. We'll get to that. And also more about the Urexel Council president temporarily taking over as the mayor is he's taking some time off to focus on his health. So we have those stories and others. They're on the way. Tom, back to you then. What's going on with the weather?
0: Well, Jamie, kind of a cloudy day after those storms moved through about 4 o'clock this morning. Still a chance of some showers this afternoon. I'll have a look at our forecast, and then we'll do a Guardians preview when we come back.
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6: WJER News Time is 8:05. We have 69 degrees. Well, the Tuscarawas County Prosecutor's Office has filed its charges against the suspect who surrendered to end a standoff at a Main Street home in Midvale on Saturday. Court records indicate 42-year-old Josh Shank appeared for arraignment in New Philadelphia Municipal Court Monday for the charges that include abduction, child endangering, handling a firearm while intoxicated, illegal restraints, and others. Now, Sheriff Orvis Campbell was telling us he expects the case to get bound over to a common pleas court for a grand jury indictment with final charges.
9: But when we have misdemeanors and felonies like this, or potential felonies like this, we just like the prosecutor to charge them all. You know, it's his case to win from here and you know, his case to prosecute. So we want to make sure that he's got the type of case he wants and that we get any follow-up done that, you know, that he needs.
6: Bond was set at $50,000 during Monday's arraignment in municipal courts. Now, if released from jail, Shank stabbed no contact with protected persons, no alcohol consumption, and no firearms. Shank set to return to court for a preliminary hearing next Tuesday. Yorksville Council President will take over city government leadership as the mayor takes some time off for his health. A public announcement from the city says Mayor Jim Zuquil is addressing a medical situation that requires a period of respite. It does not specify how long he could be away or what he is dealing with. Now, the city cites Ohio Revised Code in naming Council President Buck Cottrell to serve in the mayor's capacity during his temporary absence. City officials say there are no further comments at this time. Now, Administrative Assistant Bonnie Coventry will stay as the mayor's office, there at the mayor's office. She had intended to leave that position this week, but decided to stay. Considering the recent developments, now Service Director Cade Watkins at last week's council meeting said that he'd be disappointed to see her leave when that time comes. And council member Barbara Colvin had recommended increasing the pay for the administrative assistant.
10: You know, I think if we try to give her a raise, keep her here, I mean, we're losing good people here.
6: Now, the Finance Committee is expected to review the pay increase request. In some state news, a child is dead and a suspect is on the loose in southeast Columbus. Colin Dorsey of ONN affiliate WBNS-TV has more.
11: Columbus police are on the scene of a shooting that left a child dead in southeast Columbus. 10TV had cameras there at the scene hours ago off Refugee Road on Brandy Drive. Now, this is the second shooting in that same area in just the last week. Columbus police say this call came in just after 2 a.m. A child was taken to Nationwide Children's Hospital.
6: Yeah, that's a look at news for this hour. Coming up, we have sports and the weather for WJER News. I'm Jamie Hambaugh.
0: Thank you so much, Jamie. Cloudy skies for our Tuesday. A chance of showers and thunderstorms this afternoon. A high of 81 degrees. Partly cloudy overnight. A slight chance of showers. A low of 62. Partly sunny tomorrow. A high of 78. And on Thursday, sunny skies and a high of 80. Right now in the valley, 69 degrees. 8:09 right now here in the Tuscarawas Valley. And, you know, kind of a gloomy morning, but we might see a little sun later on this afternoon. We can bring the sun right out with our Ticket Blast contest. We have more tickets to give away this hour. The Guardians have a doubleheader today. What happened last night with that?
1: Well, the game was rained out.
0: Easy enough.
1: Yeah.
0: So they're going to have two games today. Their first game at the game time is 1:40 with the first pitch. And then we also have an evening game that we'll have right here on WJER at 6:35 with a 7:10 first pitch as the Guardians are at Great American Ballpark in Cincinnati taking on the Reds. Well, lots of ways for you to win here on WJER with our Ticket Blast contest. We're going to do another one right now here on WJER. We have two sets of tickets to give away this hour. Right now, I'm going to give away a four-pack of tickets to the Akron Zoo. Always a fun time up there. If you'd like tickets to the Akron Zoo, I'll take my first caller on our contest line, 330-364-9537. That's 364-WJER to be a winner. Four tickets to the Akron Zoo. Good luck.
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0: 43 weeks on the Hot 100. That's the song at number 6 this week. That's Tame Impala and Jenny here on the WJER Morning Show. It's 8:21 and time now for a Pets Place Lost and Found Report.
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0: 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His name is Maverick. He's been missing since last week. He was last seen on Dundee Strasburg Road yesterday morning. He is black and white. Please call 330-396-9174 if you see him. 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
2: All right, we were talking about, I was talking about things in my head. I was thinking I like that song, Tame Impala and Jenny.
0: Yeah, that's good.
2: And another song that I'm really obsessed with right now, it is called Choosin' Texas by Ella Langley.
0: Ella Langley, yeah.
2: And it has racked up, it's going into its 15th week at number one on the Billboard Hot 100. And it has tied a record by Whitney Houston and Mariah Carey.
0: That's so pretty cool.
2: It is it first topped the charts in February, and that now it is tying Mariah Carey's We Belong Together and Whitney Houston's I Will Always Love You for the most weeks at number one, apart from single sales by female performers with no male billed acts. Of course, we have Mariah Carey's All I Want for You, which is now totaled 22 weeks across all 7 years that it has been out. But along the way, Ella Langley, she has passed Brandy and Monica's The Boy Is Mine when they had 13 weeks at number one. Destiny's Child, Independent Women, and Toni Braxton's Unbreak My Heart, which were both at number 11. It has racked over 24 million official views or streams, I'm sorry. And 51 million radio airplay audience impressions since it is debuted, which is amazing.
0: And keep in mind, it's number one on multiple charts. It's been on the Billboard Hot 100 chart for 40 weeks now. It's also been at the top of the country singles chart for quite a few weeks as well.
2: It is, it's a very good song. Yes. Fast rising. She is, she's really up there. It's kind of it's country, but it's
0: a little poppy.
2: It's a little crossover-y, so I kind of like
0: it. Yeah. She has 3 songs in the top 10 this week on the Billboard Hot 100. She has a duet with Morgan Wallen at number 4.
2: Yeah, no,
0: and then Be Her at number 8, which is another good song.
2: If she can do anything, just don't do anything with Morgan Wallen. We're good.
0: I know how you feel about Morgan Wallen.
2: He's just not a nice person. And he was in the news the other day for like peeing on someone.

0: launching a K-pop Demon Hunters immersive experience at its Netflix House locations. I'm telling you what, this K-pop Demon Hunters, the fact that it is still in the top 10, when you go onto Netflix and it shows like the top 10 streaming movies, it is still in the top 10, which blows my mind. So Netflix House locations are in Philadelphia and Dallas, and they are both, they are both featuring Wednesday, Stranger Things, and Squid Game experiences. And now they're adding K-pop Demon Hunters to the mix. The streaming service is also planning anniversary screenings and a TikTok watch party. Toys, dolls, apparel, all that merchandise will be launching next week, including themed sunscreen. OMG.
1: Theme sunscreen?
0: You guys, that might be a little bit.
1: That's, yeah.
0: That might be a little much.
1: Demon screen.
0: The Netflix Playground app launches 6 K-pop Demon Hunter minigames as well. Like, what's it going to be like, the immersive experience? Are you in, like, the K-pop Demon Hunters world?
1: I mean, are you, you know, obviously you're part of K-pop. Do you become this amazing K-pop singer in the immersive event?
0: No.
1: Are there demons in the immersive event?
0: Well,
1: I
0: hope not. Hopefully that little kitty cat is there, though. That's that little kitty cat. The film, just to remind everyone, that movie won Oscars for Best Animated Film and the song Golden. Netflix reports over 600 million views of that movie, keeping it in the top 10 for 52 years. Weeks.
1: Now, how many hundreds of times have you watched it?
0: Oh, gosh. I don't know. It has been a while.
1: Yeah.
0: I will say that. But it is on a lot. And I hear that song all the time. When we judged the talent show for First Town Days, I think 3 people sang K-pop Demon Hunters.
1: Oh, there you go.
0: So I thought that was really cool. And I love it every time. It's so good. I'm always bebopping and dancing and singing. It's delightful. Descendants, which I know you probably have never either heard of or you've never watched. Have you ever watched Descendants?
1: I've heard of Descendants, yes.
0: Okay.
1: I've never watched it.
0: Okay, it is on Disney. They just released a brand new Descendants film, and super exciting. We've already seen it in our household. It's called Wicked Wonderland. It is starring Kylie Cantrell again, but this time we get a phenomenal song with Rita Ora and Brandy. So Rita Ora plays the Queen of Hearts, and then Brandy plays Cinderella, just like she did back in the 90s. And in the new show that I just mentioned, Descendants, Wicked Wonderland, they sing a song together, and it is so good.
1: Well, there you go.
0: Yes. It premiered on July 16th on the Disney Channel and will start streaming for the rest of the, for the foreseeable future. I was talking to somebody yesterday. I was talking to another mom. She's like, I cannot get into the Descendants and Zombies things because if I do, I will be watching them for the rest of my life, which is very true and very fair.
1: Okay.
0: But you got to start from the beginning. And it's delightful. Just one of those series that those kids just love to watch. And it's on all the time.
1: So you know it well.
0: Descendants? Yeah. I probably know Zombies more than Descendants. But we are a Zombies and Descendants household. Yes, we are.
1: That doesn't surprise me.
0: She loves them.
1: Well, there you go. It is 8:30. It is time for news headlines. Someone else who loves Zombies and Descendants, Mr. Jamie Hembaugh.
2: Huh?
0: He probably has no idea what that is. Yeah.
2: No.
0: I imagine... No. Is Luca Disney Channel watcher?
2: No.
0: See, no.
1: Yeah.
0: No. Yep.
1: I don't know. I don't know him either. I don't know him either, Jamie. What's happening in the news today?
2: Yeah, thanks. Good morning, guys. So, yeah, in Yorksville, the council president will take over city government leadership as the mayor takes some time off for his health. A public announcement from the city says that Mayor Jim Zuckel is addressing a medical situation that requires a period of respite. It does not specify how long he'll be away or what he's dealing with. Now, the city cites Ohio Revised Code in naming Council President Buck Cottrell to serve in the mayor's capacity during his temporary absence. Now, city officials say that there are no further comments.

0: at this time. Administrative Assistant Bonnie Coventry will stay in at the mayor's office. Now, she had intended to leave the position this week, but decided to stay considering the recent developments. Tuscarawas County's wildlife officer says that the black bear spotted locally last week was likely looking for a mate, but probably won't find one in Ohio. Mike Budd says that the juvenile male recognizable by a white patch on his chest came from Pennsylvania and was reported from really as far away as northwest Ohio to Coshocton before showing up in Dover and New Philadelphia. Budd says the young male black bears typically return to Pennsylvania because female black bears are not commonly found in Ohio. He says the animals are usually docile and they'll run from people unless cornered, so residents should leave them alone. Now, Bud received about 25 local sightings reported last week. Sightings can also be reported at wildohio.gov. Now, President Donald Trump and Ukrainian President Volodymyr Zelensky are set to meet at the White House today ahead of Senator Lindsey Graham's funeral. Now, Zelensky has warned of Russian aid to Iran, but Trump has downplayed the impact. Now, this is the second meeting between Trump and Zelensky this month. Zelensky will also meet with senators to discuss sanctions legislation. Graham had visited Ukraine just before his death earlier this month and secured an agreement on Russia's sanctions. All right, the weather's on the way. We'll get to that. For WJER News, I'm Jamie Hambaugh.
1: Thank you, Jamie. Cloudy skies on tap for most of our day. A chance of showers and thunderstorms this afternoon with a high of 81 degrees. Partly cloudy overnight, a slight chance of showers, 62 for our low. Partly sunny tomorrow, a nice day on Wednesday, a high of 78. And on Thursday, sunny skies with a high of 80. In the valley right now, we have cloudy skies and 70 degrees.
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0: And with the following obituaries to announce. Rodney Stevens, age 71 of Yorksville, died Saturday. No public services or calling hours are planned, and donations can be made to the Tuscarawas County Humane Society. The R.K. Lindsay Funeral Home is handling the arrangements for Rodney Stevens, age 71 of Yorksville. Robert Camper, Jr., age 79 of Denison, died Saturday, and he is survived by his wife, Peggy. And military service will be held at a future date. Donations can be made to disabled American veterans. And the R.K. Lindsay Funeral Home is handling the arrangements for Robert Camper, Jr., age 79 of Denison. James Garibrandt, age 87 of Dover and formerly of New Philadelphia, died Thursday, July 16th. He was preceded to death by his wife, Pearl. And private services have taken place. The Lynhurst Guide Funeral Home is handling the arrangements for James Garibrandt, age 87, of Dover, and formerly of New Philadelphia. Angie Thomas, age 72, of Strasburg, died Saturday, and she is survived by her husband, Paul. Services will be at 11:30 a.m. Thursday at the Guide Funeral Center in Dover. Now, friends may call from 9:30 until 11:30 Thursday there at the Guide Funeral Center. Guide Funeral Center is handling the arrangements for Angie Thomas, age 72, of Strasburg.
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1: 8:35 now, and time to step on to center stage, your look at arts and entertainment across Tuscarawas County. 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Well, more summer concerts on Thursday nights. 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This Thursday, July 30th, it's the Jericho Big Band. And then coming up on August 13th, they conclude their summer concert series with Petty Cash, which is a Tom Petty and Johnny Cash tribute. All shows begin at 7 p.m. at the Dice Hill Amphitheater in Dover. Again, coming up this Thursday, and then on August 13th, the summer concert series at Dice Hill Amphitheater. 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

0: Classic 80s hit from Rick Springfield on WJER. This is the morning show. Lots of ways to win here on WJER. Our Ticket Blast contest continues. Right now, we have another gift card for you. We have a punch card to Sluggers and Putters up for grabs. Great place, that Sluggers and Putters. 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That's 330-364-WJER. A Sluggers and Putters punch card for their attractions up for grabs. Good luck.
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0: Number one on the Hot 100 again this week, that's Ella Langley in Choosing Texas here on WJER. Thanks for choosing WJER for your great way to wake up in the morning here on the WJER Morning Show. We're here with a little entertainment, a little information, and lots of ways for you to win. Congratulations to Mark. He's our latest winner in the Ticket Blast giveaway. 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Be listening in the 10 o'clock hour, and Bill will have a pass to Sky Zone. He also has tickets to the Pittsburgh Zoo and more African Safari and Akron Rubber Ducks tickets coming up in the midday show here on WJER. So many things to do this summer, and don't forget about the Summer Movie Musical Series coming up again tonight. Tonight at the Performing Arts Center is the 80s classic Newsies at 7 o'clock. Two more movies after that, two more weeks left in that Summer Movie Musical Series. Coming up next week is The Sound of Music, that classic Rodgers and Hammerstein film, and then they conclude the season with Hairspray. Always a fun time with that musical. 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
1: We have a special guest coming in next hour, and I'm so excited. They just got here, Dave and Kokyagi. So I got a little emotional being out there because they've been coming on the show since, gosh, I want to say 2023. And I posted a collage of pictures on our Facebook page. If you want to head on over to the morning show's Facebook page, WJER Morning Show, and you will see all of the times that they've been on the morning show. I'm sure I'm missing some. I know I am missing one where it's Coke and I just took a selfie, but I could not find it in my phone. But they've been coming on the show for quite some time now and just have been wonderful guests and just wonderful people. And if you know Dave and Kokyagi, you know exactly what I'm talking about. They're just the sweetest humans alive, truly. Yagi's Cheese House is closing after 100 years of serving our incredible community. Dave Yagi will be in here to talk about how that all started back over 100 years ago. I'm excited to hear about that and then what their plans are for the future. It's time to retire.
0: Yeah, they've been working hard all their lives, basically.
1: Yes.
0: On that.
1: So that'll be uber fun. Cannot wait. She's here and she brought cheese. I'm like, well, you didn't have to do that, but I'm glad you did.
0: It's the best cheese.
1: I know. Yeah. I know. It's so funny. Oh, they're the best. And what holiday? What am I going to do for the holidays? Where am I going to get my meat and cheese trays? I'll figure it out. I don't know.
0: You'll be okay. You'll be all right. But we do. I grew up going out there with my parents and, they have the best Swiss cheese. I love their Swiss.
1: Yes.
0: And I'm going to miss it.
1: Well, I think that's why everyone is so sad because, you know, everyone has gone out to the Yagi's Cheese House growing up. And it's just been kind of a staple in all of our lives for such a long time.
0: Right.
1: So it's time to bid them farewell. Kind of like when Goshen Dairy went out of business. Like, Goshen Dairy was so incredible to us for so many years. I don't know if they had the longevity that Yagi's had, but, it's one of those things like, oh, gosh, you're going to miss it when it's gone, you know?
0: So. I mean, 100 years is, I mean, that's a...
1: That's incredible. That's after generation.
0: Absolutely. That's a testimony to their hard work. And their family.
1: Yes. So cool. So, and I'm looking forward to hearing the story of how they came over here from, I believe they came from Switzerland. So we'll talk to Dave Yagi about that. And it's going to be a great, great next hour. So be sure to stay tuned to that. Tom, do you have any tattoos?
0: I do not.
1: Okay. Well, this woman, neither do I. This main woman, she has a love for predatory fish, and it led to her earning a Guinness World Record for her 106 tattoos of sharks.
0: Okay. It is Shark Week, after all.
1: I don't know. Where do you put them all? I mean, they probably, maybe, hopefully they're tiny. I don't know.
0: The Great White isn't.
1: Shark biologist and an owner of a shark fossil diving tour company was also awarded the title for most sharks tattooed on her body when her pieces of ink were officially counted by the record keeping organization in May.
0: Boy, they have a record for everything, don't they?
1: Yes. Yes, they do. My gosh. She said her fascination with sharks began as a fear when she saw the movie Jaws at 8 years old, but she came to love the animals after her father encouraged her to do research on real life sharks at the library. She said, I fed tiger sharks and great hammerheads in the Bahamas, cage dove with the great whites in Australia, swam with the whale sharks off the coast of Mexico, and so much more.
0: I've done a lot of things, but I'm not cage diving with great whites. No, thank you.
1: Wow. That's crazy. Cage diving great white sharks.
0: Oh, yeah.
1: She's brave.
0: All that's between you and those big chompers are brave. Some bars.
1: Yeah.
0: Wow.
1: That makes me so nervous. I don't know.
0: That's kind of giving me the heebie-jeebies. Just thinking about that, being down there.
1: Good for her, girl.
0: Yeah. And they probably bait them with fish, you know, right around. So they come and up to the cage and, no, thank you.
1: Nope, we're good.
0: Yep. I can think of a lot of things I'd rather do. I'd rather, cuddle with the kitty, take the dog for a walk.
1: I'd rather attempt my fate at hugging a bear.
0: Yeah. But now I did notice that Jamie said that they said they're docile.
1: Yeah.
0: He didn't mention that this morning. Mm-hmm. But, of course, Bill last week gave all the warnings of what not to do with a bear.
1: Listen, one of these times I'm going to go get myself a bear hug.
0: Okay. Well, I think the bear perhaps has moved on. I don't think we've
1: not
0: seen
1: sure
0: him.
1: I will live to see to tell about it. But
0: well, that's true.
1: I will definitely attempt it.
0: he might eat your head.
1: It's fine. We're good.
0: But he would look cute doing it.
1: I'm not kidding. I feel like you talk about something and like your algorithm on your Instagram and your TikTok will change. I have seen so many bear videos. I saw a bear video yesterday of this mom. She was pushing her cubs up like a tree. And
0: pushing them up like with her head.
1: Yeah.
0: Yeah.
1: Yeah. Yeah.
0: Here you go. Up
1: she
0: the tree.
1: She was like, get up there. And another bear, there was a river in front of this tree where she was at. And another bear was walking towards them. And she jumped down and ran like, I didn't think they could run that fast. And she ran and she was like, wow, with the, she did not sound like that.
0: Did she sound like an ill cat?
1: But she was just like trying to like let that other bear know, like, don't come near my babies. It was wild.
0: If I heard that sound, I don't think I'd run.
1: It was a little more aggressive than
0: that. Yeah, a little bit.
1: But
0: a little more of a grr. Oh, boy. Yeah.
1: Anyways.
0: Just don't hug them. As much as you'd like to. It is 9 o'clock. It is time for AP News. Jamie will be in with the local news. We'll have an update on our weather forecast and our wonderful guests coming in the 9 o'clock hour here on The Morning Show.
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4: AP News, I'm Marcela Sanchez. Israeli Prime Minister Benjamin Netanyahu's meeting with President Trump today will be the first since the two leaders launched a joint war against Iran. A White House official says the two leaders plan to discuss the framework agreement the U.S. and Israel signed with Lebanon over the Israel-Hezbollah war and the expansion of the Abraham Accords. Trump is also set to meet with Ukrainian President Volodymyr Zelensky today ahead of Senator Lindsey Graham's funeral, their second sit-down this month. Graham will be eulogized today during memorial services across Washington. The AP's Lisa Dwyer has more.
5: Graham's remains will arrive at the U.S. Capitol, where the Republicans served for more than 30 years. Later, a funeral service will be held at the Washington National Cathedral, where President Donald Trump is expected to make remarks. It's the start of 2 days of services, with burial Wednesday in his home state of South Carolina. The late senator's sister, Darlene Graham, was sworn in as the interim appointee after his death to serve out the rest of his term.
6: So help you God.
7: I do.
6: Congratulations.
7: Thank you.
5: And is running for the nomination. Today is also the deadline to file for the special GOP primary on August 11th to fill Graham's spot. There are at least 10 Republican candidates running. I'm Lisa Dwyer.
4: Trump is demanding that Senate Majority Leader John Thune cancel the chamber's upcoming August break until senators pass a strict proof of citizenship voting bill, even as Republicans lack the votes to advance it. David Hearn, the former Olympian charged with deliberately damaging the Lincoln Memorial reflecting pool, is seeking access to all of the closed-door testimony that led to his indictment, pointing to irregularities in those grand jury proceedings. This is AP News. An earthquake registering a magnitude of 7.1 has shaken Kumamoto on Japan's southern main island of Kyushu.
7: The Japan Meteorological Agency has issued a tsunami advisory for the nearby Ariake Bay on the western coast of Kumamoto. At a news briefing, Japan's Chief Cabinet Secretary Minoru Kihara says, "We ask the public to remain alert for the possibility of further quakes of up to seismic intensity 7 on Japan's seismic scale. In particular, residents in areas that experience the strongest shaking should closely monitor evacuation information." And Japan's Prime Minister Sanae Takaichi, in a message posted on X, has urged residents to avoid the coastline where a tsunami of up to 3 feet has been predicted. Japan's Fire and Disaster Management Agency adds there's no reports of damage to major public facilities and infrastructure in the region so far. I'm Charles de Ledesma.
4: And I'm Marcela Sanchez, AP News.
0: 3 minutes past 9 o'clock on this Tuesday morning. It is 70 degrees here in the Tuscarawas Valley under cloudy skies. This is the WJER Morning Show. Good morning, everybody. Tom Reed here with Michelle Spring. Good morning, Michelle.
1: Good morning.
0: And joining us here in the studio with our news, News Director Jamie Hambaugh. Good morning, Jamie.
8: Tom, thank you, and good morning. Yeah, so on the way here, the latest with the Midvale standoff suspect as he was arraigned on multiple charges in municipal court on Monday. Plus, wildlife officials say that it was a young bear's search for a mate that brought him through the county area, around the region here, in the last week or so, with those sightings actually continuing. We'll hear about that, though, as well. So we have those stories and others. And Tom, over to you. What about the weather?
0: Well, Jamie, we started our day with some pretty bad storms and some heavy rains. That's since moved out, but there is a chance of showers and thunderstorms early this afternoon. We'll give you all the details in the forecast, and then we'll preview the Guardians for you coming up tonight here on The Voice of the Valley. Our newscast at 9 o'clock is a service of the Alcohol, Drug Addiction, and Mental Health Services Board of Tuscarawas and Carroll Counties. 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
8: WJER News Time is 9:05, and right now we have 70 degrees. Now, the suspect who surrendered to a SWAT team in Saturday's standoff at a Main Street home in Midvale has made his first appearance in court for this case. Charges from the prosecutor's office against 42-year-old Josh Shank include abduction, endangering children, disorderly conduct, and others. Sheriff Orvis Campbell told us that the incident had started as a welfare check call after Shank had been reportedly drinking and made concerning comments. Deputies had found a spent shell casing on the porch and learned that the man had fired a gun near his children. Another charge against Shank is handling a firearm while intoxicated.
10: And, you know, it doesn't matter whether you have a constitutional right to own a firearm. That right no longer applies, like may happen with this guy. There's nobody that's allowed to handle a firearm while drinking. It's just that simple. That includes me or any other law enforcement officer.
8: A bond was set at $50,000 during arraignment in municipal court Monday. Now, if released from jail, he is to have no contact with protected persons, no alcohol consumption, and no firearms. Shank next has a preliminary hearing in the case set for next Tuesday. And that black bear that wandered through Tuscarawas County is no stranger to the Ohio Division of Wildlife. Wildlife officer Mike Budd says that they have been tracking the bear through reported sightings since it entered Ohio from Pennsylvania. That black bear was spotted early last week in Dover and then later in the week in New Philadelphia. Budd says they've received about 25 reported sightings in the county. Now, he says it's a juvenile male looking to start a family, and he suspects the bear will wander around Ohio for a little longer before winding back up in PA.
11: Generally speaking, they don't find a mate in Ohio because we have very few black bears up in this part of the state. So generally wander through and then wander on, and a lot of times end up back similar to where they started, not always the exact area, but very, very similar areas, just because that's where the bears are and that's where they end up finding a mate.
8: Now, he says if you see a black bear in your yard, don't run out to greet it, just leave it alone. Now, Bud says people should report black bear sightings at the Ohio Division of Wildlife website, wildohio.gov. In Northwest Ohio, there's new information on the outbreak with that parasite. Heather Polifin, Sophia Periconi of ONN affiliate, WTOL-TV at Toledo provide team coverage.
12: The foodborne parasite has sickened more than 4,000 people across the United States. At least 300 have been hospitalized. A new CBS News poll finds 40% of Americans say they are buying or eating less produce. 47% say they have little or no confidence in the FDA to deal with this outbreak.
13: Here in Lucas County, the Toledo Lucas County Health Department is now reporting more than 2,600 cases in Northwest Ohio, and more than 1,100 of those cases are here in Lucas County.
8: Yeah, that's a look at news for this hour. Coming up, we have sports and the weather for WJER News. I'm Jamie Hambaugh.
0: Thank you so much, Jamie. 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
0: Cloudy skies for our Tuesday. A chance of some showers and thunderstorms early this afternoon. A high today of 81. Partly cloudy overnight. A slight chance of showers with a low of 62. Partly sunny tomorrow. 78 for our high. Going to be a very pleasant day. And then on Thursday, sunny skies with a high of 80. In the valley right now, we have some cloudy skies. And looks like a little breeze out there. 70 degrees here in the valley. Well, extra Guardians action coming up this afternoon. The Guardians are playing a doubleheader today since they had a rainout last evening. 1:40 is the first game, and then we'll have the second game right here on WJER at 6:35 as they take on the Cincinnati Reds. A 7:10 first pitch here on the Sports Voice of the Valley, WJER. Back here on the WJER Morning Show at 9:10 with Michelle and Tom on this Tuesday morning. Some very special guests coming in here in just a few minutes.
1: Yep, we have Coke and Dave Yagi coming in here to talk about Yagi's Cheese House.
0: We just love them and love their products, and we're going to miss them dearly. 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

0: Here's Wilson Phillips on the 90s at 9 here on the WJER Morning Show. And one of the things that everyone is in love with is Yagi's Cheese House. And these folks sitting in front of us, Dave and Coke Yagi. Thanks for joining us today, folks.
1: Good morning.
2: Thank you for having us.
1: Of course. Okay, first I have to say, did you see the collage of pictures that we posted of all of your visits to the morning show?
2: We did.
1: Over the years? Oh my gosh. It's kind of crazy to see our evolution of how we've aged so gracefully, right?
3: Oh, absolutely.
2: If you say so.
3: I didn't recognize a couple of those people on there.
1: I know, you're like, who's that lady?
3: Oh, that's me.
1: I just want to talk about the big news. Everyone is really talking about it. You guys announced that you guys are closing after being in business for over 100 years. And I can imagine, Dave, that decision did not come easy for you.
2: It did not.
1: Tell us a little bit about how that decision came into play.
2: The last couple years, we've been actually talking about it. It's becoming more and more difficult to run a small mom-and-pop business, some of the regulations, and there's a lot of competition out there. And just part of the reason, too, is we're getting to the age where it's getting time to do that.
1: You want to go on vacations is what you're saying. And I don't blame you.
2: That would be okay, yes.
0: You guys deserve a nice vacation.
2: Thank you.
3: Sure. Play with grandkids.
1: Yes, of course. You got to play with the grandkids. That's like what's so fun about that age, right? You get to just hang out with them and then send them back on their way, right?
2: Mm-hmm. Absolutely, yes.
1: So, Dave, for those of us that don't know the history behind Yagi's, tell us, how did it get started? Wasn't it your great-great-grandparents that came over here?
2: My grandpa. He started it in 1924. He came from Switzerland, and I believe with his brother. I don't know exactly what year they came, but it would have been prior to 1924. And they found this property, of which I believe there was a cheese house there prior to. There was a fire, and then they rebuilt it.
1: And is it in the same location,
2: that you're
1: at right today?
2: Yes. Mm-hmm. Yes.
1: So the one that you currently work out of is the one that they built?
2: Yes.
1: That's so cool.
2: Yes.
1: Do you feel their presence? I'm really big into like ghosts.
2: Well, I'll tell you what, if there's a door that slams or the wind will move something, we always say that was Grandpa Joe.
1: Grandpa Joe. Oh, yes. That's so fun. Yes. So why did they come here from Switzerland?
2: I think just the opportunity to have an area where they could make Swiss cheese. And Swiss cheese is the only cheese that we ever made there.
1: Oh, my God.
0: And it's the best Swiss cheese anywhere.
1: Girl, it's the best.
2: Thank you.
1: 10 out of 10, no notes.
0: I told you off the air that it's just great memories for me as a kid being able to go out there. And I just absolutely fell in love with you guys and the cheese. And it's just, it's my favorite cheese anywhere I've ever been.
2: Thank you.
1: It is so good. So they come over here from Switzerland. Obviously, they were cheesemakers over in Switzerland?
2: They were.
1: Yeah.
2: They came to New York, Ellis Island, and my grandma, Joe's wife, actually lived in New York, and he met her there, to the best of my knowledge, and I don't know if they were married there or came to Ohio and were married. I don't know exactly what happened there.
1: And how did they get here in New Philadelphia, of all places?
2: I just think that this was a great area with a lot of farmers, a lot of milk available, and just a great area to make cheese in.
1: Oh, my gosh. I mean, it kind of changed the landscape of our area, don't you think? I mean, Yagi's, yes, you have been around for 100 years, but you have really developed this. You're a staple here in Tuscarawas County. And all of those years ago, do you think that they thought that you would still be standing and you would have created such a legacy?
2: Probably not. Back in that day, though, there was a cheese house in many different areas, small little cheese houses like we were. And many of them, most of them have actually closed. There's only a few left in the area.
1: Yeah. That is, what do you think they would think today to know that, like your Grandpa Joe, to know that you have kept this business going for over 100 years.
2: I would hope that he would be proud of us.
1: Yeah, of course, of course. And he probably would tell you you need to take more time for yourself, right?
2: I would hope that too. He was a worker. He had seven children.
1: Seven.
2: So they were open 8 to 8, 7 days a week. And if somebody needed something after hours, he had a little buzzer people could push. And he would come take care of them.
1: At all hours of the day.
2: Yeah.
1: OMG. And then, so then your father was one of his children.
2: Right.
1: And then he took over. Is that how that went?
2: Yeah. Grandma and Grandpa Yagi both died in 1960. Grandma died first. Grandpa was not sick that I was aware of, but he was so much in love, it was almost of a broken heart.
1: Oh my gosh. That's so sweet. It's like a movie.
3: Yeah.
1: Oh my gosh, that's so sweet.
2: And then my dad, and I believe his brother, Joe, Henry Joseph was his name, were a part of it for a couple years before Dad finally took over. And I think he finally officially took over in 1964.
1: Oh my gosh, so from 1964 on, your dad was in charge. Mm-hmm. Were there any changes that he made from what his dad had done?
2: Not that I'm aware of.
1: No.
3: Did they change the hours at all?
2: They had when I was growing up, the hours were still 8 to 8, and the buzzer was still there. We did not like that.
1: Is the buzzer still around, Coke?
3: No.
1: No, we got
2: it. It's still there. Gone. It's not working anymore.
1: I think we should bring back the buzzer just for 1 month before you close.
3: That's right. Nobody's there, so.
1: Just for funsies. So your dad takes over in the 60s, mm-hmm. And then how long until you get involved?
2: I grew up there. I have a brother and a sister, so we had to work there against our own will most
1: no
2: of the time.
1: Choice.
2: Growing up. But I finally started working there on a regular basis probably in 1974. I graduated high school in 1973, and I had a job for about a year or thereabouts right after high school, and then I realized that I probably should come to the Cheese House. I have a future there.
1: Aww. And I'm sure that made your dad so happy.
2: I think it did.
1: Yeah, I'm sure. That's mm-hmm. so cool. Mm-hmm. And then at one point, did you take over from there?
2: We bought it from my dad in 1997.
1: Oh, my gosh.
2: But from the point that we took over till he passed, he made a lot of decisions.
1: Oh, no, that doesn't surprise me.
2: He didn't give up the reins.
1: Yeah. That's going to be fun. Depends on how you look at it.
2: Exactly, yeah, yeah.
1: Are your siblings still involved? Is it still a family business?
2: My sister is still working there a couple days a week. My brother lives in Beaver Creek, which is a few hours away, so he's not been involved with it.
1: Is he going to come back to see the Cheese House before you close up?
2: They're going to come up in August. Yes.
1: Very good. That is so fun.
2: Yes.

0: determined about when and where that could be, but they're kind enough to offer that.
1: Yeah. Oh, that's so
0: I'm
1: fun.
0: I'm not a big celebration person.
1: Well, we need to celebrate.
0: I don't
1: celebrate,
0: like to be
1: Dave.
0: In the spotlight.
1: I know, but
2: there's a lot to celebrate.
1: There's a lot to celebrate.
0: Thank you.
1: Coke, what has it been for you? What's it been like for you to see this business thrive over the years that you've been a part of it?
3: It's been an enjoyable trip. It really has. We have had some really amazing employees, and they make it fun. You know,
1: you are always having fun. Whenever you go in to pick up cheese, she is always laughing. There's always music playing or something. You guys are a good time.
3: And we've made some really good friends through that. And we've had some people that have worked really hard to help us keep things going. And their input. Sometimes if he's thinking about something, he may say to the girls, what do you think? Their input's good.
1: Aww.
3: And they wait on the customers, so they're going to know what they're interested in, or you know. So it's been good.
1: It's just so been fun. Good. Oh, I love that.
3: Now, Christmas was always a little bit hectic.
1: Yes, of course, because everybody wants that good cheese for the Christmas.
3: And when he was shipping, that was really, really a busy time.
1: Because, shipping those boxes.
3: Yes, because he would sit down every day and check to see where these packages were going, what the weather was going to be. And then we would advise them, that's a good time to go, or this is not a good time to send that package.
1: Yeah.
3: He spent hours on the computer being a meteorologist.
2: Wow.
1: So you have a second degree.
3: He does.
2: You wear many hats.
0: Yes, you have to.
1: But it just shows that you're caring and compassionate about your product, and you want to make sure that when those customers receive that product, that it's in tip-top shape.
0: Absolutely.
1: Yeah.
0: That's part of what we've done as a family for all these years, and I think that's part of the reason we've been able to be successful there.
1: You look great for 101.
0: Thank you very much. The secret is eating lots of cheese.
1: That's
2: there you
1: right.
2: go.
1: That is right. Well, Jamie Hambaugh is going to come in here, and he is going to do his newscast, and then we're going to have some fun with Dave and Coke coming up here this last half hour. Is that okay? Can we play like some games and stuff and just have some fun?
3: Absolutely.
0: Sure.
1: Okay, and maybe we'll grab some cheese, too, just to...
3: We happen to have some.
1: I know.
2: That sounds good to me.
1: I walked out there and I came back and told Tom, I go, she brought cheese. I knew she would. I'd always tell you, I'm like, you don't have to bring it every time you come. But she's like, I feel like I should. She's the sweetest. All right. After this, we'll talk to Jamie Hambaugh with some news. And then we'll come back with more fun with Dave and Coke Yagi.
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2: 9:31, it is 70 degrees here in the valley. It's time for news headlines. Jamie, what's happening today?
7: Tom, yes, thanks, and good morning. So in Yorksville, the council president will take over a city government leadership as the mayor takes some time off for his health. A public announcement from the city says Mayor Jim Zuchel is addressing a medical situation and it requires a period of respite. It does not specify how long he'll be away or what he's dealing with. And the city cites Ohio Revised Code in naming council president.

0: Buck Cottrell to serve in the mayor's capacity during his temporary absence. City officials say that there are no further comments at this time. Now, administrative assistant Bonnie Coventry will stay in as the mayor's office. She had intended to leave that position this week, but decided to stay on considering the recent developments. Charges have been filed against the man accused in Saturday's standoff at a Main Street home in Midvale. Records show that 42-year-old Josh Shank was arraigned Monday in New Philadelphia Municipal Court on charges including abduction, child endangering, handling a firearm while intoxicated, and others. Bond was set at $50,000. Now, if released, Shank is barred from contacting protected persons, consuming alcohol, or possessing firearms, and he is scheduled to return to court next Tuesday for a preliminary hearing. And Tuscarawas County's wildlife officer says that the black bear spotted locally last week was likely looking for a mate, but probably won't find one in Ohio. Mike Budd says the juvenile male, recognizable by a white patch on his chest, came from Pennsylvania and was actually reported from as far away as northwest Ohio down to Coshocton before showing up then at Dover and New Philadelphia. Budd says that young male black bears typically return to Pennsylvania because female black bears are not commonly found in Ohio. He says the animals are usually docile and they'll run from people unless cornered, so residents should leave them alone. Now, Budd received about 25 local sightings, different reports on these bears last week. Sightings can also be reported at wildohio.gov. All right, we have the weather. It's coming up. For WJER News, I'm Jamie Hambaugh.
1: Thank you so much, Jamie. Cloudy skies today, a chance of showers and thunderstorms this afternoon, a high of 81 degrees. Partly cloudy overnight, a slight chance of showers with a low of 62. A nice day tomorrow, partly sunny, a high of 78. And sunny on Thursday with a high of 80. In the valley right now, we have 70 degrees under cloudy skies.
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0: There's a classic from Jimmy Buffett. You know, when he wrote that song, Cheeseburger in Paradise, he was thinking about what kind of cheese would be the best to put on there.
1: Yes.
0: And it's Yagi's cheese.
1: Duh.
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1: Good morning.
2: Good morning again.
3: Hello.
1: Okay, so we're going to talk about some fun things. Since last half hour, we talked about, you know, the business and the journey that you guys have been on over the past 102 years. And then I just want to, like, get to know you guys in, on a funsy level. Is that okay?
2: Sure.
1: Okay, what's your favorite cheese?
2: Swiss.
1: That's easy. Coke?
3: I love the Swiss, but my fun cheese is Havarti.
1: You do like Havarti.
0: Love that.
3: It goes really well in a toasted cheese, and then on one side of the bread you put jam. It's dessert.
2: So. And what does a girl say about Havarti?
3: It's not a party without Havarti.
1: I know, it's so good. That's so good. If you make a grilled cheese sandwich, how do you make it? What is your, like, go-to grilled cheese, Dave?
2: She makes them, but I like Swiss, hot pepper. Don't tell anybody, but I like American cheese on it, too.
1: I won't say anything. My lips are sealed. Yep. Nobody's listening.
0: It's the secret. It's the secret recipe.
1: Yeah. So you put all three of those cheeses on there?
2: Yes.
3: A lot of times, whatever's in the refrigerator becomes a toasted cheese sandwich.
1: Yes. Wow. Do you have a favorite go-to?
3: On the toasted cheese, the Havarti.
1: Havarti. Mm-hmm. If you're having a cheeseburger, what kind of cheese are you putting on there, Dave? Oh, no. Is it American? No.
2: American.
1: I could tell by your facial expression. He's like, this is not a good answer. What about you, Coke? What's your favorite?
3: If I get cheese, it's usually Swiss. But I have plenty of cheese at work. I don't need cheese.
1: You don't need
3: on
1: a cheeseburger. Yeah. Got it. Okay. What else can you put cheese on?
0: Everything.
1: Everything. Is there, like, a secret recipe that you put cheese in that is maybe not so common to many other people? Like, I don't know, I'm thinking like mashed potatoes or cheesy potatoes or something like that.
2: Well, like a grated parm, something like that is good on a salad.
1: Yes.
2: You know, as well as spaghetti. But it's good on vegetables. It's good on many, many things. We use that. Or shredded Swiss cheese on various things like that.
3: We have a garlic herb cheese that is really good in mashed potatoes.
0: Yum. Mm-hmm.
1: Oh, okay. Well, so I'm going to have to get there before that. September.
0: I could put that on a brick and be happy.
3: We have brick, too.
0: Uh-huh. Yeah. Brick, yeah.
1: You get your cholesterol checked regularly.
2: I've been blessed with good genes, and my cholesterol has been very good through the years.
1: Wonderful. Good for you. Mm-hmm. Good for you. Mm-hmm. I couldn't imagine if a doctor told you that you couldn't eat cheese, and you're like, wait! It's my business.
2: Exactly.
1: Yes. What would I do? Oh, my gosh. Okay, so let's get into some fun things. Did you both grow up around here in Tuscarawas County?
2: Yes.
1: Graduated from?
2: New Philly.
3: Dover.
1: Oh, we are a house divided.
2: That's always a fun week, Dover Philly.
1: Is it fun?
0: It is, yeah.
1: See, this is why I knew I loved Dave Yagi, because he went to New Philadelphia.
3: Whatever.
1: Do you battle it out during Dover Philly Week? Is it kind of fun just to, like, rouse each other up?
2: Because most of her family went to Dover.
1: Yes. Mm-hmm.
2: So I'm really...
3: And we have had grandkids that went. Two of them went to Philly, two of them went to Dover. So
1: there
3: was
1: you
3: always
1: go.
3: A winner, always a loser.
1: Oh, there you go.
3: That was as simple as it got.
1: Mm-hmm. Usually Philly comes out on top, but I mean...
3: Yeah.
0: Oh. Well, maybe
2: not as of late.
1: Maybe not as of late, but we're going to keep trying, right, Dave?
2: We are, absolutely.
1: Okay, good. So you both grew up around here. What are some of your favorite memories here in Tuscarawas County? Do you have, like, a go-to place for your summer evenings, or what do you guys like to do?
2: We like to go out to Atwood Lake and just sit out there. We'll go to the Atwood Dairy Bar and get some ice cream.
0: Oh,
2: and
0: yeah.
2: Just sit out by the dam.
1: Yeah.
2: We enjoy doing that.
1: Do you guys have a boat?
2: We do not.
1: You don't have a boat. Coke says no. Do you want a boat, Coke?
3: No. The reason being, we've had, some of our families had boats, and the problem is, where do you put it in the winter?
1: True.
3: And as busy as we are, do you really get good out of it in the summer?
1: Right.
3: So we'll just rent a boat when we want to drive.
1: There you go.
3: Boat,
1: Plus,

0: go on vacation and take like a cruise or something. Mm-hmm. Are you guys cruise people? Coke raises her hand. She said yes.
1: She would really like to. It's not my greatest desire, but I would like to for her someday.
2: Okay.
0: Have you ever been on a cruise?
3: No.
0: You haven't?
3: No.
0: Me neither. I saw the movie Titanic once, and I was like, meh, I'm good on boats.
3: I think that might have been what he saw, too.
0: Did you see the Titanic, and it deterred you from ever wanting to do that?
1: No, that didn't have
0: anything. That didn't do it?
1: I just don't have a great desire to go on a cruise.
3: Okay. They don't have a golf course on there.
0: Oh, okay. Well,
2: actually, some of them do.
0: Do they?
2: Okay. Yeah.
3: Thank you, Tom. We'll take that.
2: Yeah, there you go.
0: Well, what are
2: trying to help.
0: What are your plans for retirement? Are there any places you definitely want to travel to? Have you been back to Switzerland?
1: I've never been to Switzerland.
0: Okay, well, we need to put that on the bucket list for you.
1: I do have a desire to go there.
0: Do you still have family or relatives that are over there maybe that you don't know of?
1: Probably.
0: That's so cool. Do you know like what area of Switzerland your family might be
1: from? It was Canton Bern. And I don't know exactly where that is, but I think it's near the Italian border. I don't know a lot about the geography of Switzerland, so yeah. I can't give you a good...
0: But that would be so cool if you were able to go back there and maybe just randomly you'd find a long-lost cousin or, I don't know, relative. That'd be really cool.
1: Yeah, I mean, I know the Jagi name was spelled, I think, J-A-G-I in Switzerland.
0: J-A-G-I.
1: I believe that's how
3: Yeah, they went to Philly.
0: I love you so much. That's amazing. She's a keeper.
1: Yeah, she is.
0: I love
1: absolutely.
0: Her. Oh, but that was
2: the
0: good.
2: J is silent, as they say.
0: J is silent. Yeah.
3: I will be too now.
0: Coke, where do you want to go for your retirement? Is there any place on your bucket list?
3: Well, actually, I have a big birthday this year, so Dave told me that I could choose where I wanted to go. I do want to go just to Pigeon Forge to the Christmas, stay in the Christmas Inn, and shop in the Christmas shop.
0: That'll be so. Do you have a Christmas birthday?
3: No.
0: Oh, when's your birthday?
3: August 31st.
0: That's in, like, the dead heat.
3: That's the dead heat.
0: Yes.
3: But I told him I would like it. But he and I love to go to Topsail.
2: Oh, that's a wonderful place.
3: We love the beach, and I love going to the different beaches with our kids and grandkids. I love that. But when it's he and I and we go, we love to go to Topsail.
0: Oh, that's so fun. Wonderful. Have you been there yet this summer?
1: We're going there in October.
0: You're going in October. Oh,
1: Some
0: my gosh.
1: Some of our friends a number of years ago said that's where they go. So we tried it, and ever since then, that's where we like to go. It's easy to get around there.
3: Yeah, it's much less commercial.
1: For people like us.
0: Yeah. It's beautiful, too, right there on the beach.
3: Yeah,
0: that's so sweet. Mm-hmm. Well, I hope that you get to go to all of these wonderful places while you're in your glory days of retirement and having so much fun. I do have a question. When you go to other places and you get something that has cheese on it, are you criticizing their cheese making?
3: Of course.
2: As you should.
3: Yeah. I mean, seriously, it's like, Dave, you should come down here and deliver to these people.
0: Show them what's good.
3: They don't have any idea what good cheese is.
0: What is the trick behind good cheese? Like, what are the other people missing out on? What are they not doing right?
1: Part of it in the Swiss cheese is the aging of it.
0: Okay.
1: As it gets older, it develops more flavor.
0: So how old is, like, a good Swiss cheese?
1: We have typically a mild and a medium. We don't have sharp so much anymore. But the mild is usually a good 3 months, and then the medium could be, 6 to 8 months, or even older.
0: Years. Oh, really?
1: What we're selling for a medium right now is almost a year old.
0: Wow.
1: Yeah.
2: Yummy.
1: Yeah.
3: Now, he has an 11-year-old sharp cheddar.
0: Is it delicious?
3: It is.
1: Very crumbly.
3: Very crumbly, but it is really, really good.
0: Mm-hmm. Oh, my gosh. And so, like... I'm just, like, so fascinated. Where do you get, like, your milk from? Because
3: we don't make it.
0: You don't make it.
1: We quit making cheese in 1969.
0: Okay.
1: That's when my dad still had the business.
0: Mm-hmm. Yeah. That's so cool, though, keeping that cheese for that long.
1: Mm-hmm.
0: If you were to find... Wait, didn't we do a story on some, like, Egyptian story where they had found...
2: Yeah.
0: They found it in some sort of Egyptian...
2: In a tomb.
0: Tomb somewhere. They found this food and they ate it because it was preserved well enough. Now, how long could cheese be preserved?
1: Depends on how it's packaged.
0: Oh, okay.
1: If it's sealed up, this cheddar she's talking about is almost 11 years old. And it has white crystals on it, which is salt. And it gets kind of gooey on the inside, but it's absolutely fine.
0: Oh, delightful.
1: And
0: oh,
1: we used to keep Swiss cheese for 2 to 3 years. And it got kind of the same way. It would get the white salt crystals in it. A lot of people liked it that way.
0: Mm-hmm. So cool.
1: But we haven't aged it that long for a long time.
2: Oh, my gosh. Oh, but so good. See, my mouth is already starting to water.
3: I know. You want to take a break, Tom? Go get a piece of cheese?
2: I think I will. Yeah.
0: Okay, let's do just some quick, we'll say rapid fire, but it doesn't have to be really quick that fast. What's your favorite movie?
3: Oh, gosh.
0: Do you have a favorite movie?
1: I'm not much of a movie person.
0: You don't have to be a favorite movie. You don't have to be a movie person. Do you have a favorite movie,
1: Field
0: Coke?
1: Field of Dreams.
0: Field of Dreams. Film. Oh, that's a good one. Do you have one, Coke?
3: I think I have a lot. I'm just trying to think.
0: She's watching all the movies for you, right?
3: Every time we're with friends and they say, did you see that movie? I say, no, I'm married to Dave. That does not allow for a lot of movies, okay? But there have been a lot of really good Christian movies that have come out recently, and yeah. I love all of those.
0: Oh,
3: I love
0: good.
3: Watching them. I love.
0: Do you watch a lot of TV? No.
3: In the evenings, we'll watch, we record. And then sometimes before we go to bed, if we can stay up an hour,
0: yeah.
3: we'll watch what we recorded. But
0: yeah.
3: we don't have the TV on a lot, no.
0: Do you have a favorite sports team?
1: I have always been a Cleveland Guardians now.
0: Yes.
1: Cleveland Browns, which they make it hard to root for them.
0: That's
1: and
0: difficult.
1: Ohio State Buckeyes.
0: There you go. Mm-hmm. I like it. What about you, Coke?
3: Same ones.
0: Same.
3: Yeah, we enjoy watching those.
0: I was going to say, if she was a Pittsburgh Steelers fan, I was really kind of questioning all of the
3: things. How did we ever get together?
0: Questioning everything. When you were younger, did you always have a desire to want to work in the cheese house, or did you want to grow up and be something else?
1: I didn't have a desire. I thought I wanted to work with plants. There was a school down in Athens that I had a desire to go to learn how to do that type thing, but
0: yeah.
1: it just never materialized.
0: Do you have a green thumb? Are you still handy around the house?
1: We don't take very good care of our plants because we just don't have time to right now.
0: Right,
1: I think I could, though.
3: That's a good reason, honey. Yeah. We don't have time.
0: She's so funny. She Do you, did you always, was there something else that maybe you wanted to be when you grew up?
3: When I was little, I always thought I wanted to be a teacher. Yeah. I really wish I had pursued that. Grade school, that type of.
0: You would have been the best teacher.
3: Yes. But I ended up, I was an insurance agent, and I was a head teller, and I've done pretty much everything but teach. I do teach Sunday school.
0: Oh, well, see, you are a teacher. Yes, you are a teacher. When you were a little kid, take me back to your childhood bedroom. What posters did you have on the wall?
3: Oh, not at my house. We weren't allowed to put anything on the wall.
0: Really?
1: The only one I can remember, and I wasn't a little kid, was Farrah Fawcett.
0: Everybody has Farrah Fawcett.
2: That's a very common answer.
0: Gentleman that we ask that is in your generation says mm-hmm. Farrah Fawcett.
1: Mm-hmm.
0: That is hysterical. Yeah.
3: She was pretty beautiful.
0: She was gorgeous. Yes, she was. But every male had her in their room. It's crazy.
3: We had wallpaper, so my mom said, if you put that on there with tape, it's going to tear that off. I'll just be boring.
0: Did you have a celebrity crush when you were growing up?
3: Oh, which one?
0: Which one?
3: Well, I'll tell you, seriously, when I was really young, Ricky Nelson. I loved
0: Ricky Nelson.
2: Of course.
0: Yes.
3: Really, really handsome.
0: Yes.
3: And I have several now, so.
0: Oh, do tell.
3: We won't go into those.
0: And Farrah Fawcett, obviously.
1: Well, yeah, and I liked Nancy Sinatra for some reason, too.
2: These boots were made for walking.
0: Yes.
1: Yes.
0: Mm-hmm.
1: Yes.
0: Very pretty. Very mm-hmm. cool.
1: Mm-hmm.
0: Dave and Coke, you guys are just absolute legends here in Tuscarawas County. Mm-hmm. I can't thank you enough for coming in and just celebrating the business and, you know, celebrating you guys going out in style. I just want to make mention that if people do have gift cards that are still of use, you got to use them soon, right?
3: Right.
1: Right.
0: When is the last day you guys are closing?
1: September 30th.
0: September 30th.
3: Yes. I wouldn't wait till then to use it because hopefully the inventory will be down.
0: Right, so use it now, right?
3: Use it as soon as possible.
0: All right.
1: We're not cutting back inventory yet, but it won't be too long before we'll start cutting back inventory.
0: Right. Oh, my gosh.
3: And come out and get a shirt or a campfire mug or whatever you want.
0: Or just come out and say hello.
3: Yes. Yes. I would love that.
0: When you announced that you were closing up shop the first week at the store, what was that like?
1: Very busy.
0: Very busy. Was it orders or just people to coming to say hi?
1: People coming and just buying stuff, and a lot of them were coming to say hello.
0: Mm-hmm. Yeah. You're probably exhausted.
1: I enjoy, meeting and greeting people, but at the end of the day, I'm tired.
0: I'm sure. Well, that just is more proof that it's time. Like, you just need to, close up shop and
1: agreed.
0: Take a vacation.
1: Mm-hmm.
0: A long one.
1: Agreed, yes.
0: And when you do go to Switzerland, make sure you post lots of photos so we can see.
1: Okay.
3: Right back. Yes, send them right back. But we just want to thank everybody. We've had many, many, many loyal customers. It's been
1: a great run for
3: us.
1: Lord's blessed us richly.
0: Yes, very much so. Well, I think that you can just tell by the comments on social media and just the outpouring of love how much you guys have meant to our community we haven't been around for 100 years, but we see that it has been just a staple in our community. So thank you so much. I know that your grandparents would be so proud. And just thanks for celebrating with us today.
1: Thank you for having us.
0: Absolutely.
2: Thank you for all you've done, guys.
1: Thanks, Mom.
2: And we wish you all the best in your future, and you have till the end of September, so stop out and see Dave and Coke and get the best cheese ever.
1: Thanks, Tom and Michelle.
0: Yeah, and don't think that just because that you closed up shop that you're still not allowed to come on the morning show.
2: Anytime,
0: Coke. You got things to talk about? We'll chat about it, girl.
2: We need to bring them on during Dover Philly Week.
0: We will. Yeah. Can we do that?
3: We'll be here.
1: Maybe.
0: Only if you come in your Philly stuff, because I am outnumbered here.
1: Well, I would be a part of your
0: Okay, thank you.
1: We can be.
0: It's me, you, and Bill Morgan. That's all we got.
1: Okay,
0: so
1: yeah.
0: It's slim pickings in this joint.
2: What can you do? David Kokyagi, thank you so much for joining us today.
3: Thank you for having us.
2: That's going to do it for us here on The Morning Show. Bill Morgan is up next with Morgan in the Midday. Time now to take a look at some lottery numbers brought to you by your friends at Dee's Restaurant on Fillmore Avenue across the street from the YMCA. Last night's pick three numbers in the Ohio Lottery, 500. The pick four last evening, 9722. 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
6: Hi, this is Jim Rosenhaus with your Guardians update. Patrick Bailey, Guardians catcher, has been swinging the bat extremely well for more than a month now, batting over 300 during that time. He came over in a May deal with the San Francisco Giants. He was not swinging it well with San Francisco, but he says some new voices have helped him considerably at the plate.
7: Yeah, I mean, I've had, this might be my fifth hitting coach in my 4 years at the big leagues. So there's been a lot of different voices, but, you know, I've gotten to know Fink and Dan and Fink really well. I've really enjoyed the work that we've been doing, and, yeah, I mean, I'm excited with where things are at right now.
6: The Guardians and Reds are back in action today with a day-night doubleheader, Game 1, a 1:40 start with an airtime for Guardians warm-up of 105. With your Guardians update, I'm Jim Rosenhaus.
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1: AP News, I'm Marcela Sanchez. The AP's Lisa Dwyer reports on an upcoming vote for a permanent director of national intelligence.
2: The Senate is expected to confirm Jay Clayton later today to become head of the nation's intelligence agencies. Clayton is expected to be confirmed along party lines after a contentious hearing 2 weeks ago in which he repeatedly refused to say that former President Joe Biden won the 2020 election, instead saying,
3: "Joe Biden was certified as the president of the United States."
2: Still, Democrats say they have more confidence in Clayton than they do in Trump's temporary pick for the job, Bill Pulte, who has no known intelligence experience and investigated the president's perceived enemies in his previous post as a federal housing regulator. The Senate voted 51-43 along party lines on Monday to advance Clayton's nomination. I'm Lisa Dwyer.
1: Senator Lindsey Graham will be eulogized today during memorial services across Washington. President Trump is expected to deliver remarks at the Washington National Cathedral alongside Fox News' Sean Hannity and other conservative leaders. Both Israeli Prime Minister Benjamin Netanyahu and Ukrainian President Volodymyr Zelensky are planning to be in attendance. Trump will be meeting with the two leaders separately at the White House today. Newly released audio tapes disclosed by a conservative activist group appear to show former President Joe Biden sharing classified information with a biographer during interviews that occurred before his election to the presidency in 2020. The potentially classified information itself is redacted in both the audio and transcripts released by the Oversight Project. It includes about 3 hours of audio and over 100 pages of transcripts. Wall Street is mixed in early trading today, with chipmakers getting hit again after a huge sell-off in South Korea. More stories at apnews.com. This is AP News.
4: AP Sports, I'm Mike Hempen. The Mariners have ended their franchise worst 12-game losing streak by scoring 3 runs in the bottom of the ninth to beat the Phillies 8-7. Francisco Lindor homered twice and tripled, driving in 6 runs as the Mets beat the Braves 14-3. The Red Sox beat the Athletics 4-2, their 18th win in 20 games. Yankees outfielder Cody Bellinger will be sidelined 4 to 6 weeks with a left hamstring strain. Bellinger was placed on the 10-day injured list on Sunday. Vita Vea wants to leave the Tampa Bay Buccaneers. Correspondent Dave Ferry reports.
5: ESPN says the two-time Pro Bowl defensive tackle has requested a trade with contract talks now at an impasse. Vea was a hold-in at minicamp last month while negotiations continued. He's in the final season of a 4-year, $71 million contract that pays out $17 million this year.
4: I'm Mike Hempen, AP Sports.
6: 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Coming up in 60 seconds, WJER News Director Jamie Hambaugh gets you up to date on what's happening in and around the Valley from the Voice of the Valley.

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1: This is Jamie Hamboff for WJER News. The Urysville Council president will take over city government leadership as the mayor takes some time off for his health. A public announcement from the city says Mayor Jim Zuckel is addressing a medical situation that requires a period of respite. It does not specify how long he'll be away or what he is dealing with. The city cites Ohio Revised Code in naming council president Buck Cottrell to serve in the mayor's capacity during his temporary absence. City officials say there are no further comments at this time. Administrative Assistant Bonnie Coventry will remain at the mayor's office. She had intended to leave that position this week, but decided to stay on considering the recent developments. Service Director Cade Watkins at last week's council meeting said he'll be disappointed to see her leave when that time comes.
2: The vital aspect of our team, Bonnie, is going to be moving on, sadly. She's done so much for the city and made a lot of the processes streamlined and made a lot of our jobs a lot simpler. So I appreciate everything she's done for the city and wishing her the best in the future.
1: Council member Barbara Colvin recommended increasing the pay for the administrative assistant, and the Finance Committee is expected to review the pay increase request. Ohio's newest showcase for agriculture is opening its doors at the state fairgrounds. Governor Mike DeWine says the nearly 177,000 square foot Ohio Agriculture Center brings together interactive exhibits, cutting edge farming technology, and Ohio grown products in one location.
3: We went to the legislature on several different occasions, told them what we wanted to do with the Ohio State Fair.
1: State officials say the facility is designed to highlight Ohio's largest industry while helping inspire future generations of agricultural leaders through year-round education and programming. The state fair starts tomorrow and runs through August 9th, featuring rides, live music concerts, farming exhibits, and the butter cow. Residents across northwest Ohio may notice increased nighttime activity from the Ohio Air National Guard's 180th Fighter Wing this week. ONN's Angela Ann has details.
4: The wing is scheduled to conduct nighttime training flights through Thursday, weather permitting. Residents may see or hear F-16 fighter jets taking off and landing until about 11 p.m. The training will also include the use of flares. The 180th said its training flights normally take place during daylight hours, but F-16 pilots and maintenance personnel must also conduct night operations as part of the readiness training. Based at the Eugene F. Krantz Toledo Express Airport in Swanton, the 180th is Ohio's only F-16 fighter wing.
1: And then in sports, after yesterday's rainouts, the Guardians and Reds will play a doubleheader today. There's an afternoon game. It starts at 1:40 p.m. Game 2 is at 7:10 p.m. this evening. Both are on WJER. This now is the forecast. There's a chance of showers and storms today, mainly before 3 p.m. Then gradual sunshine, a high of 81. Tonight, partly cloudy with a slight chance of showers before 9 p.m. and a low of 62. Wednesday, partly sunny, breezy, a high of 78. And that's a look at news for this hour. For WJER, I'm Jamie Hamboff.

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Well, after the Guards got, here's the good news, bad news scenario about Guardians baseball from Monday. The bad news was they got rained out. They didn't play. The good news was they didn't lose. Wow, it's been a tough stretch for the Guardians. So, with them getting rained out in Cincy on Monday night, it's a day-night doubleheader today. All the broadcast details coming your way. An afternoon game, and then the regularly scheduled nighttime matchup, both today on WJER, the voice of the valley, with Morgan in the midday and Sean Mendez.

0: Billy Joel on the Voice of the Valley, WJER, AM and FM. 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

Bruce Springsteen on the Voice of the Valley, WJER 100.9 FM and AM 1450. As promised, details on Guardians baseball times two coming up today from the Great American Ballpark in Cincinnati. The Guards and the Reds rained out on Monday night and the opener of a three-game series, so it's a day-night twin bill today. Our coverage of game number one this afternoon, beginning at 1:05 with the Guardians Radio Network pregame show. First pitch at 1:40 as Tom Hamilton and Jim Rosenhaus bring you all of the play-by-play. Of course, the Guardians not losing as they have done, I believe.

0: Monday, our Chillin' and Grilling Grand Prize winner, Amy S. Wine of New Philadelphia, got a great prize package, including a leaf blower from Procore on the south side of New Philadelphia, a two-night cottage stay from Woods Tall Timber Lake and Resort just outside of New Philadelphia, a $500 gift card to Stutzman's Lawn and Landscaping, and much, much more. Amy, congratulations, and thanks for listening to WJER, the voice of the valley. And speaking of the endless list of winners, going to add to that coming up before 11 o'clock as our WJER summer ticket giveaway continues, thanks to our longtime partners at the Buckeye Career Center. More details on that coming up from the voice of the valley.
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0: Mars on WJER, the voice of the valley, and WJER station intern for the summer, the great Lauren saw Bruno Mars down at Ohio Stadium in Columbus several weeks back, and she gave it, did the OU sophomore-to-be two thumbs way up. So if you get that chance to see Bruno, he is out on summer tour, according to Lauren. A fantastic idea. WJER, your home for the endless list of winners and the Valley's most accurate weather forecast. Today, cloudy skies continuing, a chance of rain and maybe a thunderstorm this afternoon, a high of 81. For tonight, partly cloudy, maybe some evening rain, the overnight low 62, and looking ahead to Wednesday, midweek partly sunny, high 78. In the valley right now, cloudy skies and 71 degrees on the station with the endless list of winners, WJER. And thanks to our longtime partners at the Buckeye Career Center out on the east side of New Philadelphia, the 2026 Summer Ticket Giveaway. 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

The two unmistakable voices of Stevie Nicks and Tom Petty, their duet, Stop Dragging My Heart Around, on The Voice of the Valley, where we've got yet another name to add to our endless list of winners. Caller number four just a couple of minutes ago, Mr. Barry Hess, listening up in Strauss, Vegas. And Barry, for being caller number four, interestingly enough, picks up four tickets to the Pittsburgh Zoo. So congratulations, Barry, and thanks for listening. It's all from the Pittsburgh Zoo, the great folks locally at the Buckeye Career Center, and the station in the valley with the endless list of winners, WJER.

D. Snyder and Quiet Riot from the Big Time Days of the Big Hair Band, and Come On, Feel the Noise from WJER, the voice of the Valley. Morgan in the midday on a cloudy, misty Tuesday in the Valley with Sophie B. Hawkins pouring out of your radio.

0: Sophie B. Hawkins on WJER, the voice of the Tuscarawas Valley, just about a minute or so away from our 11 o'clock report of news, the Associated Press kicking everything off on the voice of the Valley, with national and world news, and then WJER News Director Jamie Hambaugh gets you up to date on what's happening right here in the Valley from the voice of the Valley. 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And if Steve or any of those folks give us a call back inside of the next 14 minutes and 50 seconds, they'll get that delicious tray of Subway subs delivered in time for lunch tomorrow. 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
3: AP News, I'm Marcela Sanchez. President Trump and Israeli Prime Minister Benjamin Netanyahu will meet today in Washington. In an interview on Fox and Friends, Trump said he doesn't need Netanyahu's advice on Iran's Pickaxe Mountain, a complex Trump has threatened to bomb.
4: Well, I don't need Bibi to tell me that. Bibi's telling me that because he wants me to stay involved. I mean, right. I don't necessarily. We have the finest, because of Space Force, we have the greatest cameras in the world focused on. We know exactly what's going on. But I heard Bibi announce that. I said, why don't you just tell it to me? Why do you have to announce it to the world? I know exactly what's going on at Pickaxe. It's not a big problem.
3: The bilateral huddle comes on the same day that both men are attending the late Senator Lindsey Graham's funeral, and is the first since Netanyahu and Trump launched their war in Iran 5 months ago. In the same interview, Trump urged Iran to make a deal so he won't have to hurt the people.
4: If they don't make a deal, the bridges are going to be gone. Literally in less than, I would say in 2 hours, most of the bridges, the major bridges, will all be gone. And the power plants in one day. And, you know, if I can avoid doing that, I'd like to do that.
3: Trump will also meet with Ukrainian President Volodymyr Zelensky at the White House today, ahead of Graham's funeral. Graham will be eulogized today during memorial services across Washington. Trump is expected to deliver remarks at the Washington National Cathedral, alongside Fox News' Sean Hannity and other conservative leaders. Both Netanyahu and Zelensky are planning to be in attendance. French authorities have ordered nearly 4,000 more people to evacuate from tourist sites on the Atlantic coast, as returning heat threatens firefighters' hold on a vast wildfire west of Bordeaux. Most of Wall Street is rising, even as stocks of computer chip makers continue to tumble worldwide. More stories at apnews.com. This is AP News. The AP's Lisa Dwyer reports on a growing trend in human trafficking at international scam centers.
5: The UN's Migration Agency is warning that criminal networks have been trafficking hundreds of thousands of people, many of them educated English speakers, to work in online scam centers.
6: We're seeing so many more of these cases emerge right now. We're seeing victims from over 80 different countries.
5: Director General for the International Organization for Migration, Amy Pope.
6: Criminal networks are luring people with the promise of a job. The job opportunities are being advertised on social media networks.
5: But when victims show up,
6: their passports are confiscated. They're often subjected to physical or mental abuse.
5: Financial losses across Asia, Australia, and New Zealand reached as much as $114 billion last year. I'm Lisa Dwyer.
3: And I'm Marcela Sanchez, AP News.
0: WJER News Time in the Valley is 11:03. 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Coming up in 60 seconds, WJER News Director Jamie Hambaugh gets you up to date on what's happening in and around T County.
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8: This is Jamie Hambaugh for WJER News. The Tuscarawas County Prosecutor's Office has filed its charges against the suspect who surrendered at a standoff at a Main Street home in Midvale Saturday morning. 42-year-old Josh Shank appeared for arraignment in New Philadelphia Municipal Court Monday for the charges that include abduction, child endangering, handling a firearm while intoxicated, and illegal restraint. Sheriff Orvis Campbell told us SWAT team members eventually entered that home Saturday after a deputy found a spent shell casing on the porch and learned the man had allegedly fired a gun near his children.
9: You know, we were just trying to address the fear that these children were in because, you know, they were, you know, some of the individuals that were giving us the information, and, you know, they were pretty scared.
8: Bond was set at $50,000 during Monday's arraignment. If released from jail, he's to have no contact with protected persons, no alcohol consumption, and no firearms. Shank is set to return to court for a preliminary hearing then next Tuesday. Tuscarawas County's wildlife officer says the black bear that wandered through the area last week isn't likely to find what he's looking for in Ohio. Mike Budd with the Ohio Division of Wildlife says that bear, with a distinguishable patch of white fur on its chest, came from Pennsylvania. Ohioans have reported seeing it in the northwest part of the state all the way down to Coshocton before it showed up in Dover and New Philadelphia.
10: Once a male bear reaches a certain age, the mother kicks it out, and then it kind of heads off to do its own thing, tries to find its own area to call home, and so it's searching for a mate. Basically, they go out, they start looking for a female bear. They're trying to find a female and a place to take up residence, so that's why they put on all the miles. They do a lot of traveling around.
8: Bud says typically juvenile male black bears return to Pennsylvania because they're not likely to find a female black bear in Ohio. And he says that they're docile and will run away from people unless they feel cornered. So he recommends leaving them alone. Bud says that this bear is about average size, between 100 and 250 pounds. He received about 25 reports of sightings in Tuscarawas County last week. You can report sightings on the Ohio Division of Wildlife website, wildohio.gov. And then in sports, the opening game of the three-game series between the Cleveland Guardians and Reds in Cincinnati was postponed Monday night due to rain. The game is being made up as part of a day-night doubleheader today. The first game is being played this afternoon. It begins at 1:40 p.m. And the first pitch of the regularly scheduled game is set for 7:10 p.m. this evening. Both of those games can be heard on WJER Radio. Here now is the weather. A chance of showers and storms today, mainly before 3 p.m., then gradually clearing skies. A high of 81. Tonight, partly cloudy. A slight chance of showers before 9 p.m., a low of 62. Wednesday, partly sunny, breezy, a high of 78. Thursday, sunny, a high of 80. And that's a look at news for this hour. For WJER, I'm Jamie Hambaugh.

Bob Seger and the Silver Bullet Band on WJER, the voice of the Tuscarawas Valley. Morgan in the midday. It is a Tuesday in the valley with a classic from Crosby, Stills, and Nash on the voice of the valley. God.

0: you. James Blunt, you're beautiful on WJER, the voice of the Tuscarawas Valley. Time to check our daily WJER birthday and anniversary list. We begin it as we always do on the Morgan and the Midday Show by congratulating our daily birthday winner from New Philly, young Elliot Yoder. Turns 10 today as rolling into double digits. Does Elliot and getting birthday cake in the process from Liddy's Cakes and Cookies in New Philadelphia. And Elliot's choice of chocolate, white, or marble, it's always a little bit better at Liddy's Cakes and Cookies. Elliot also picks up a pair of dinners from any of the McDonald's locations in Elliot's hometown of New Philly, Newcomerstown, Dover, or Urecksville, and a pound of that delicious and mouth-watering and award-winning Swiss cheese from the Broad Run Cheese House in Dover. Joining Elliot on the birthday list today in New Philly, my good personal friend, Jody Doherty, who is I'm not going to say where and how old Jody is turning today because, well, I'm kind of scared of Jody, to be honest. Jody winning today and celebrating birthday number. I'll let you guess, if you know Jody, what her age is today. Another New Philly birthday today for Trudy Espensheed, who turns 73 over in Dover. Rachel Kirkpatrick celebrating with candles on the cake today. And Zach Porch also on our Dover side of the birthday list on this July 28th. Michael Meese with a birthday today. And Earl Haslam II celebrating a birthday. And also celebrating way on up in Kalamazoo, Michigan, turning 46 today, is Kate Yancho, celebrating a birthday today. And Kate, happy birthday to you if you're locked in and listening online at WJER.com. And if you're celebrating a birthday or an anniversary across the valley, all the best to you from the Morgan and the Midday Show and WJER.
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The WJER forecast for Dover, Carrollton, New Philadelphia, and all of the WJER listening area. Clouds continuing today. A good chance of rain and the possibility of a thunderstorm in the afternoon. Look for a high of 81. Tonight, more clouds, a slight chance of evening rain, and the overnight low falling to 62. Cloudy skies now, and 72 degrees in the valley at WJER.

0: Tom O'Dell, Another Love on WJER, the voice of the Valley. How would you like to win right now? Thanks to WJER and the Buckeye Career Center with BCC's Summer Ticket Blast. All you've got to do is be caller number 5. That's caller number 5 right now on the JER contest line, 330-364-WJER. Caller 5, 330-364-WJER. And up for grabs this hour, it is a 90-minute pass to the Belden Sky Zone. So if that is of interest to you, and we hope that it is, be caller number 5 right now on our WJER contest line, 330-364-WJER. And you're a winner from the Buckeye Career Center and the Voice of the Valley.
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0: WJER, the voice of the valley. At one time, the lead singer of the Go-Go's had a wildly successful solo career as well. Belinda Carlisle and Mad About You on the voice of the valley, where we congratulate our latest winner in the WJER Buckeye Career Center summer ticket giveaway, Melissa Witt of Strasburg. Now, whether or not she'll admit this, you'll have to discuss it with Melissa. I've known her for a long, long time, and she wins a 90-minute pass to the Belden Sky Zone. I said, Melissa, I didn't know that you're the Sky Zone type person. And then she corrects me, as Melissa is prone and never shy to do, and said, well, it's actually for my stepson, because no, I'm not going up and doing the things that someone does at Belden Sky Zone. I knew I had to be wrong, and I was. Melissa, thanks for listening, and congratulations from WJER, the voice of the valley.
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0: And as a part of what we do with the Pets Place Lost and Found Report, we'll get to how do you report a lost or found pet coming up in a moment. We often tell you about the great opportunities for you and your pet at Pets Place. I wanted to take an extended opportunity to do that right now. Why, you ask? Well, my wife and I, when we still had our cats and our dogs, one of our cats moved out when our son left. And unfortunately, within the last several years, we lost our dog and lost our cat. But when we had them, we were constantly at Pets Place on the south side of New Philadelphia. And as then, currently now, Brian and his team doing a great job taking care of you and taking care of your pet. And they're locally owned. 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They supply jobs to the area, they do great work in the area, and much, much more. And the folks at Pets Place are certainly right near the top of that list. Stop in and see them today when you have pet needs, and you are always encouraged at Pets Place to bring your pet to shop with you. Now, when you've got a lost or found pet that you'd like to have aired on WJER, all you've got to do is send us the info to WJER at WJER.com with a great description of the pet, the area in which that pet was found or lost in, and your contact information. 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It's all a part of the Pets Place Lost and Found Report from the Voice of the Valley.
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1: AP News. Good morning, I'm Ed Donahue. South Carolina Republican Senator Lindsey Graham is being eulogized in Washington. His flag-draped casket is at the Capitol. Graham died suddenly earlier this month. Among the speakers, Vice President J.D. Vance.
2: He had an attitude to him, and it's one of the reasons why Lindsey Graham was Lindsey Graham. But he would walk into the United States Senate, and he would slap you on the back. He would greet the person who served his food. He treated everybody the same because he was fascinated and he loved every single person in this chamber.
1: A funeral service for Lindsey Graham will be held later at Washington's National Cathedral. President Trump is expected to speak. Also in Washington today for the Graham services are Israeli Prime Minister Benjamin Netanyahu and Ukrainian President Volodymyr Zelensky. Meantime, Russia targeted a Ukrainian city, smashing buildings and inflicting casualties.
3: Six people, including three children, were injured as a result of a Russian strike on Sumy, regional authorities say. The State Emergency Service of Ukraine adds Russia hit residential areas on the outskirts of the city with guided bombs and drones. Private houses and agricultural enterprises were damaged and destroyed in the strike. Ukraine's Air Force reports Russia fired 131 long-range strike drones at Ukraine overnight, 107 intercepted and jammed, while 16 more inflicted damages at 9 locations. Meanwhile, President Donald Trump and Ukrainian President Volodymyr Zelensky are set to meet at the White House ahead of Senator Lindsey Graham's funeral. I'm Charles DeLedesma.
1: The Conference Board says its Consumer Confidence Index fell last month as gas prices rise and the fighting continues with Iran. A 7.1 magnitude earthquake shook Japan's southern main island of Kyushu. Part of a shopping center collapsed. This is AP News. A settlement is near in cases involving talc.
4: Johnson & Johnson has agreed to pay $5.5 billion to tie up remaining lawsuits that claim its talc products caused ovarian cancer. The drug maker has been dealing with talc-related lawsuits for years. It says the settlement requires at least 95% of remaining claimants to participate. Johnson & Johnson will make an initial payment of up to $3 billion next year. It has no additional payments due until 2028. A U.S. bankruptcy judge denied a $9 billion settlement proposed by company's subsidiary Red River Talc last year. It would have been one of the biggest mass tort settlements in history. I'm Mike Hempen.
1: An investigation has started in Bosnia into the desecration of a Virgin Mary statue in a shrine damaged by fire. Pictures from the site show the statue's face and hands painted black with an inscription reading, "Devil in a Skirt." I'm Ed Donahue, AP News.
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6: And coming up here from WJER News this hour, Drexel's mayor is taking time off for health reasons. Midvale standoff suspect is arraigned on multiple charges. And then the Guardians Reds play 2 today after getting rained out last night. Welcome now to the WJER Noon Report. Today is Tuesday, July 28th at 12:04. It's 73 degrees. It's cloudy out there right now. I'm Jamie Hambaugh. First, looking at the weather, there's still a chance of showers and storms here for the first part of the afternoon. After that line of storms came through this morning just before sunrise, and then some clearing, and not as hot today. So we have that forecast coming up. Drexel's mayor is taking some time off to address a medical situation. A Monday morning announcement from the city does not specify what Mayor Jim Zuckel is dealing with or how long he'll be absent, and it wishes him a speedy recovery. City officials say that there are no further comments at this time. Council President Buck Cottrell will serve as interim mayor. The mayor's administrative assistant, Bonnie Coventry, was planning on working her last day on Monday, but she has decided to stay considering these recent developments. Coventry has been in the position for about a year and a half, about as long as Zuckel has been mayor.
7: I love helping the people. I love talking to people. It's been a great job. It really has. It's my retirement job, and I've loved it.
6: And at last week's council meeting, council member Barbara Colvin had questioned what they could do to keep Coventry on staff.
8: I think we need to make a motion to give this woman a raise to keep her. I mean, come on, people. We got to keep good people in good places.
6: Now, the Finance Committee will review the request to increase the pay of the administrative position. In the meantime, Zuckel's health situation will keep Coventry around for the time being. The suspect who surrendered to a SWAT team in Saturday's standoff at a Main Street home in Midvale has made his first appearance in court for this case. Charges from the prosecutor's office against 42-year-old Josh Schenck include abduction, endangering children, disorderly conduct, and others. Sheriff Orvis Campbell told us the incident started as a welfare check call after Schenck had been reportedly drinking and made concerning comments.
9: When the deputies went up on the porch and knocked, they did not get an answer, but they had noticed a spent shell casing on the porch. And at that time, we also learned that from the reporter that the individual had apparently fired off a gun on the front porch in close proximity to his kids.
6: And another charge against Schenck is handling a firearm while intoxicated.
9: And, you know, it doesn't matter whether you have a constitutional right to own a firearm. That right no longer applies, like may happen with this guy. There's nobody that's allowed to handle a firearm while drinking. It's just that simple. That includes me or any other law enforcement officer.
6: A bond was set at $50,000 during arraignment in New Philadelphia Municipal Court Monday. Now, if released from jail, he is set to have no contact with protected persons, no alcohol consumption, and no firearms. Schenck next has a preliminary hearing in the case set for next Tuesday. Well, in Northwest Ohio, there is new information on the cyclosporiasis outbreak, and Heather Poliff and Sophia Periconi of ONN affiliate WTOL-TV in Toledo provide team coverage on that.
10: The foodborne parasite has sickened more than 4,000 people across the United States. At least 300 have been hospitalized. A new CBS News poll finds 40% of Americans say they are buying or eating less produce. 47% say they have little or no confidence in the FDA to deal with this outbreak.
11: Here in Lucas County, the Toledo Lucas County Health Department is now reporting more than 2,600 cases in Northwest Ohio, and more than 1,100 of those cases are here in Lucas County.
6: And the black bear that wandered through Tuscarawas County is no stranger to the Ohio Division of Wildlife. Wildlife Officer Mike Budd says that they have been tracking the bear through reported sightings since it entered Ohio from Pennsylvania.
12: We've kind of been monitoring this bear. It's wandered its way through from Pennsylvania and across and ended up clear up into some counties in District 2 and then went down like Coshocton area. And now it's kind of making its way back up through Tuscarawas County. It's got like a white patch on its chest. That's kind of how we've been tracking it. So we know it's the same bear.
6: And the black bear was spotted early last week in Dover and then later in the week in New Philadelphia. Bud says they've received about 25 reported sightings in Tuscarawas County. And he says that it's a juvenile male looking to start a family. And he suspects the bear will wander around Ohio for a little longer before winding back up in PA.
12: Generally speaking, they don't find a mate in Ohio. Because we have very few black bears up in this part of the state. So generally wander through and then wander on, and a lot of times end up back similar to where they started. Not always the exact area, but very, very similar areas, just because that's where the bears are and that's where they end up finding a mate.
6: Yeah, Bud says like most black bears, this one is docile and it has not caused any problems. And he says that if you see a black bear in your yard, don't run out to greet it. Now, he's saying just leave it alone. Now, Bud says people should report black bear sightings at the Ohio Division of Wildlife website, wildohio.gov. And Ohio's newest showcase for agriculture is opening its doors at the state fairgrounds. Governor Mike DeWine says the nearly 177,000 square foot Ohio Agriculture Center brings together interactive exhibits, cutting edge farming technology, and Ohio grown products in one location.
13: We went to the legislature on several different occasions, told them what we wanted to do with the Ohio State Fair.
6: Now, state officials say the facility is designed to highlight Ohio's largest industry while helping inspire future generations of agricultural leaders through year-round education and programming. Now, the state fair starts tomorrow, and that runs through August 9th, featuring rides, live music concerts, those farming exhibits, and also the butter cow. And this now is the weather. Today, there's still a chance of showers and storms, mainly before 3 p.m., then some gradual clearing out there for later in the afternoon and a high of 81. Later tonight, it's going to be partly cloudy again, and there's a slight chance of showers before 9 p.m., a low of 62. For Wednesday, partly sunny, breezy at times with a high of 78, and Thursday, sunny and a high of 80. It's partly sunny out there right now, 12:11. We have 73 degrees, and this is the Noon Reports. And up next for you, it's sports. More about the Guardians and Reds starting their series in Cincinnati this afternoon, a day late, with the doubleheader on WJR today. Plus, we'll hear about camp with Browns and Bengals, an update on what's going on at the national level from the AP. Bill Hammerstrom has today's sports report. He's up next.
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16: Good afternoon, Bill Hammerstrom reporting for WJER Sports. In Major League Baseball, the Guardians and Reds will play two games today after last night's game in Cincinnati was rained out. Game 1 starts at 1:40 and Game 2 starts at 7:10. We will have both of those games here on WJER. The Game 1 pitching matchup is the same as last night would have been. Slade Ciccone starts for Cleveland. The 27-year-old right-hander is 4-7 with a 4.6 ERA. He has won just one game since May 18th and has a 7.43 ERA in three starts this month. Meanwhile, Cincinnati starts 23-year-old phenom Chase Burns, who is 12-1 with a 2.42 ERA. Burns has not lost a game since April 10th. He was taken second overall in the 2024 draft, one pick after the Guardians took second baseman Travis Bazzana, number one overall. In Game 2, the Guardians will start Gavin Williams, who is 10-5 with a 3.78 ERA. The Reds had originally announced Brady Singer as the Game 2 starter, but now say they will use an opener from the bullpen without specifying a pitcher. The Guardians are 54-53 and have lost five in a row. They are two games behind the White Sox in the AL Central, who lost to the Yankees 9-5 yesterday. Meanwhile, the Twins have won two in a row and are just a game behind Cleveland. The Reds are in last place in the National League Central at 49-55, but they have won three series in a row. Guardians warm-up for Game 1 starts at 1:05. In other Major League action, the Pirates beat the Diamondbacks 3-2 on Brandon Lau's walk-off single in the 10th inning. Pittsburgh has climbed into the final wildcard spot in the National League. To the NFL, the Browns veterans players are reporting to training camp today. Rookies and quarterbacks started last week. We anticipate hearing from new coach Todd Monken and other Browns sometime this week. In the meantime, the Bengals were talking to the media yesterday. Quarterback Joe Burrow has said this is the best Cincinnati roster he's played with since joining the league in 2020. Bengals Director of Player Personnel Duke Tobin says expectations are high.
17: To hear players buy into that, I think that's motivating. I think it's exciting. You know, we've got a big opportunity in front of us, and we're all excited about that opportunity. And Joe's been around good teams, you know, here and in college and in high school and everywhere else. He knows what a good team can be, but we got to go out and become a good team.
16: Bengals coach Zach Taylor says the team feels it has something to prove after going 6-11 last season.
18: That's what sticks with me. Not that you need motivation, but does piss you off to an extent, you know, that that's what we did and that's how people should see us until we prove them otherwise. And so I can't speak for Joe and how he feels, but that's certainly how I feel, you know, coming into the season with a lot of just a chance to clean the slate a little bit and go do the things that we expect to do.
16: The Bengals and Browns don't play until December 6th, then close the season on January 10th. The team split two close games last year, with the Bengals winning 17-16 and the Browns winning 20-18. Now let's go to the Associated Press for national sports news.
19: AP Sports, I'm Mike Hempen. The Mariners have ended their franchise worst 12-game losing streak by scoring three runs in the bottom of the ninth to beat the Phillies 8-7. Francisco Lindor homered twice and tripled, driving in six runs as the Mets beat the Braves 14-3. The Red Sox beat the Athletics 4-2, their 18th win in 20 games. Yankees outfielder Cody Bellinger will be sidelined 4 to 6 weeks with a left hamstring strain. Bellinger was placed on the 10-day injured list on Sunday. Vita Vea wants to leave the Tampa Bay Buccaneers. Correspondent Dave Ferry reports.
20: ESPN says the two-time Pro Bowl defensive tackle has requested a trade, with contract talks now at an impasse. Vea was a hold-in at minicamp last month while negotiations continued. He's in the final season of a four-year, $71 million contract that pays out $17 million this year.
21: Authorities in Loudoun County, Virginia, have arrested 27-year-old Elijah Zion Bienemy, the son of NFL Chiefs offensive coordinator Eric Bienemy, in the alleged shooting of his own mother. Deputies responding in Ashburn late Sunday found 57-year-old Mia Bienemy alive but with multiple gunshot wounds. She's hospitalized in stable condition.
22: Our hearts go out to Eric Bienemy and his family.
21: Kansas City coach Andy Reid spoke with reporters.
22: She's a saint. You know, we all know that, the people that know her. One of God's good blessings right there now. Really special person. So, but things happen. You know, things happen, and you got to work through it.
21: Elijah faces charges including malicious wounding and use of a firearm in a felony. I'm Jennifer King.
23: FIFA's president Gianni Infantino has attacked perceived critics 1 week after the World Cup, accusing them of spreading hate and false rumors about the tournament. In a 15-page statement posted on his Instagram and on FIFA's website, Infantino praised FIFA for delivering what he called the best show in the world, saying he was sorry for those who missed it all because they were so consumed by hate and criticism. FIFA and Infantino faced criticism during the World Cup over several decisions, including a Somali referee and fans being denied entry to the U.S., allegations of political influence by President Trump, and letting Falarim Balogun avoid a ban for a red card. Infantino signed off his statement with the words, "Much love to all. I'm Marcela Sanchez."
19: North Carolina football general manager Mike Lombardi has been placed on administrative leave. The school has not provided any details as to why. Lombardi joined North Carolina football coach Bill Belichick in making the move from the NFL to college when the school hired Belichick in December 2024. A few months later, Lombardi said the goal was to run the North Carolina program similar to an NFL team, saying the Tar Heels consider themselves the 33rd NFL team. North Carolina went just 4-8 in Belichick's first season. The Tar Heels open his second season against TCU in Dublin, Ireland on August 29th. I'm Mike Hempen, AP Sports.
16: Thanks, Mike. Another reminder, it is Guardians all afternoon today. They play two. First one is at 1:40. The second one is at 7:10. 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
25: I'm Seth Sutel, and this is Markets in a Minute. More drops for AI chip companies are weighing on Wall Street, even as most stocks are rising following strong profit reports from companies including Coca-Cola. The S&P 500 was wavering between gains and losses in the first hour of trading Tuesday. The Dow added 401 points, that's about 0.8%. The Nasdaq Composite was down 0.5%. Micron, AMD, and other chip makers fell sharply. The slides for AI stocks were even worse in Asia. South Korea's KOSPI index sank almost 11%. Oil prices pulled back some more. Brent crude fell below $84 a barrel. Treasury yields moved lower in the bond market. The yield on the 10-year Treasury fell to 4.62%. Seth Sutel, New York.
0: It's time now for the obituary report on WJER.
1: And we have the following obituaries to announce. Robert Camper, Jr., age 79 of Denison, died Saturday, and he is survived by his wife, Peggy. And a military service will be held at a future date. Donations can be made to a disabled American veterans, and the R.K. Lindsay Funeral Home is handling the arrangements for Robert Camper, Jr., age 79 of Denison. James Garibrandt, age 87 of Dover, and formerly of New Philadelphia, died Thursday, July 16th. He was preceded at death by his wife, Pearl. And private services have taken place. The Lindhurst Guide Funeral Home is handling the arrangements for James Garibrandt, age 87, of Dover and formerly of New Philadelphia. Angie Thomas, age 72, of Strasburg, died Saturday, and she is survived by her husband, Paul. And services will be at 11:30 a.m. Thursday at the Guide Funeral Center in Dover. And friends may call from 9:30 until 11:30 Thursday there at the Guide Funeral Center. The Guide Funeral Center is handling the arrangements for Angie Thomas, age 72, of Strasburg.
0: This has been the Obituary Report on WJER. 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
3: KFC founder Colonel Sanders' pressure cooker, black bow tie, and dozens of other personal items are up for public auction. Along with his former home and a dinner house, Sanders opened after selling his iconic restaurant chain in 1964 to a group of investors, with Sanders continuing as brand ambassador for the company. Auctioneer Bill Minish.
4: He didn't dress like that before he was starting to build Kentucky Fried Chicken. He adopted the colonel, the clothes, the bow tie, the glasses, the goatee.
3: Auctioneer Jonathan Klunk.
4: Yes, that not a lot of people know.
3: Says one hot item is Sanders' bow tie.
4: He did wear clip-ons.
3: The most sought-after item?
4: His 1964 day planner.
3: The planner was the subject of a lawsuit filed by the KFC Corp to keep the ingredients private, later dropped when they realized it was likely a recipe for stuffing. I'm Lisa Dwyer.
1: WJER News Time is 12:24. We have 73 degrees right now and partly sunny skies. And revisiting some top stories this hour, the Tuscarawas County Prosecutor's Office has filed its charges against the suspect who has surrendered to end a standoff at a Main Street home in Midvale Saturday. 42-year-old Josh Shank appeared for arraignment in New Philadelphia Municipal Court Monday for the charges that include abduction, child endangering, handling a firearm while intoxicated, and illegal restraint. As Sheriff Orvis Campbell had told us that SWAT team members eventually had entered the home on Saturday after a deputy found a spent shell casing on the porch and learned the man had allegedly fired a gun near children.
9: You know, we were just trying to address the fear that these children were in because, you know, they were, you know, some of the individuals that were giving us the information. And, you know, they were pretty scared.
1: Campbell expects the case to get bound over to a common pleas court then for a grand jury indictment with final charges.
9: But when we have misdemeanors and felonies like this, or potential felonies like this, we just like the prosecutor to charge them all. You know, it's his case to win from here and you know, his case to prosecute. So we want to make sure that he's got the type of case he wants and that we get any follow-up done that, you know, that he needs.
1: Bond was set at $50,000 during Monday's arraignment in municipal court. Now, if released from jail, he is to have no contact with protected persons, no alcohol consumption, and no firearms. Shank is scheduled to return to court for a preliminary hearing next Tuesday. In some state news, a child is dead and a suspect is on the loose in southeast Columbus. Colin Dorsey of ONN affiliate WBNS-TV has more on that.
5: Columbus police are on the scene of a shooting that left a child dead in southeast Columbus. 10TV had cameras there at the scene hours ago off Refugee Road on Brandy Drive. Now, this is the second shooting in that same area in just the last week. Columbus police say this call came in just after 2 a.m. A child was taken to Nationwide Children's Hospital.
1: Yorksville Council's president will take over city government leadership as the mayor there takes some time off for his health. A public announcement from the city says that Mayor Jim Zuckel is addressing a medical situation that requires a period of respite. It does not specify how long he could be away or what he's dealing with. Now, the city cites Ohio Revised Code in naming Council President Buck Cottrell to serve in the mayor's capacity during his temporary absence. City officials say that there are no further comments at this time. Now, Administrative Assistant Bonnie Coventry will remain as the mayor at the mayor's office. Now, she had intended to leave that position this week, but decided to stay on considering the recent developments. Now, Service Director Cade Watkins at last week's council meeting said he'll be disappointed to see her leave when that time comes.
7: You know, I think if we try to give her a raise, keep her here. I mean, we're losing good people here.
1: Now, that was Council Member Barbara Colvin, and she's recommending increasing the pay for the administrative assistant. And the Finance Committee is expected to review the pay increase request. Now, once again, let's get to that forecast. There's still a chance of showers and storms out there this afternoon, mainly before 3 p.m., and then gradual sunshine later on with a high of 81 today. Tonight, it's set to be partly cloudy with a slight chance of showers before 9 p.m. and a low of 62. Wednesday, partly sunny with breezy conditions at times and a high of 78. And on Thursday, sunny, a high of 80. It's partly sunny out there right now at 1227. We are at 73 degrees.

0: 5'6" or 5'7", but he'd swashbuckle in with his jacket open like he was 6'5". He had an attitude to him, and it's one of the reasons why Lindsey Graham was Lindsey Graham.
1: Graham's remains arrived at the Capitol, where the Republican served for more than 30 years representing South Carolina as a dealmaker who talked and laughed and badgered his colleagues into action. His flag-draped casket was carried inside by an armed forces team in recognition of his military service. Later, a funeral will be held at Washington's National Cathedral with lawmakers and foreign leaders, a testament to his stature on the global stage. President Trump is expected to speak. I'm Ed Donahue.
2: Lindsey Clancy's lawyer, Kevin Reddington, says Clancy was suffering from postpartum psychosis when she killed her three young children ages 5 and under and then tried to kill herself, saying that charging Clancy is a referendum on postpartum psychosis and depression.
3: He knew, as did his office, the facts of this case,
2: directing his comments at the prosecution.
3: And he knew, when he brought this charge, that it was going to kill the soul of this young woman.
2: Clancy, a former labor and delivery nurse, had sought care from experts and had checked into a psychiatric hospital 19 days after she was discharged.
4: They were strangled, deliberately and meticulously.
2: District Attorney Shannon Buckingham.
4: One by one, she wrapped exercise bands around each one of the kids' necks and pulled until their little bodies were limp and lifeless.
2: The trial is expected to take several weeks. I'm Lisa Dwyer.
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Smokey Robinson and the Miracles kicking off the Classic Canteen Tuesday edition from 100.9 FM and AM 1450 WJER. Hey, we are just about a half hour away from Guardians Baseball, the day edition, as the Guards play a day-night doubleheader with the Reds in Cincinnati after Game 1

of their three-game Ohio Cup matchup Monday night was rained out. The pregame show at 1:05 this afternoon with the first pitch set for 1:40. Coming to the Kent stage in downtown Kent in the month of November, he is former teen idol Sean Cassidy on WJER's Classic Canteen from the Voice of the Valley.

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0: They called him the godfather of rock and roll. It is Chuck Berry, and no particular place to go on the station with the endless list of winners, 100.9 FM and AM 1450, the Valley's News and Information Authority. Hey, how would you like to win right now with WJER and our friends at the Buckeye Career Center out on the east side of New Philadelphia? Up for grabs this hour during our summer ticket giveaway for tickets to see the Akron Rubber Ducks, the AA team of the Cleveland Guardians. All you've got to do is be our second caller, caller number two. Now, you can't have won anything from WJER in the past 30 days, but if you fall into that parameter, caller number two right now on the WJER contest line, 330-364-WJER, 330-364-WJER, and you're headed to see the Rubber Ducks for free from the Buckeye Career Center and WJER AM and FM. 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

written by the legendary Beach Boy Brian Wilson. Those are the Beach Boys and Good Vibrations on WJER, the voice of the Tuscarawas Valley, where we congratulate our latest winner in the WJER Buckeye Career Center Summer Ticket Giveaway, grabbing a 4-pack of tickets to see the Akron Rubber Ducks sometime during the 2026 season. Carrie DeGenova of Dover. Carrie listening at work and called in and wins from the Akron Rubber Ducks, our longtime partners over the Buckeye Career Center on the east side of New Philadelphia and the station with the endless list of winners, WJER. From the Dayton area, here are the Ohio players on the canteen.

John, Paul, George, and Ringo, of course the Beatles, and paperback writer on WJER, the voice of the Tuscarawas Valley. We congratulate this week's winner in the Subway Party Tray giveaway, the hardworking folks at Paramount Machine Company on the south side of New Philadelphia. Got a very nice entry earlier in the year from Steve, and Steve was the one who called us back when we called out Paramount's name earlier today. They're going to get that delicious tray of Subway subs along with Subway cookies delivered in time for lunch tomorrow from our local Fitzgerald family-owned Subway restaurants and WJER. And while speaking of Steve and his co-workers as winners at Paramount, how would you like to win right now? Another opportunity for you to win with WJER and the Buckeye Career Center with our summer ticket blast. Right now, be caller number 5. That's the 5th caller. If you haven't won anything from WJER in the past 30 days, and as caller number 5, you'll get 4 tickets to the African Safari Wildlife Park. 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As you get your dancing shoes on during the canteen with Brick and Daz.

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1: AP News, I'm Ed Donahue. South Carolina Senator Lindsey Graham is being remembered on Capitol Hill.
2: Lindsey was a towering figure here in the Senate and on the international stage.
1: That is Senate Majority Leader John Thune. Graham's flag-draped casket is at the Capitol. He died suddenly earlier this month. Vice President J.D. Vance called Lindsey Graham a true American original.
3: That swashbuckling, infectious laugh, that attitude, that passion that so many others have talked about, Lindsey Graham was impossible not to like as a human being, and of course, as a United States Senator.
1: A funeral for Lindsey Graham will be held later at Washington's National Cathedral. President Trump is expected to speak. Israel's Benjamin Netanyahu and Ukraine's Volodymyr Zelensky plan to attend. Israeli UN Ambassador Danny Danon was asked if President Trump and Benjamin Netanyahu will discuss how to scale down or end the Iran war.
4: I'm sure that will be number one on the agenda in the meeting today between the Prime Minister and the President. I cannot tell you which direction it will go. There are different options. We will definitely would like to hear from the President what he wants to see in the next coming days or weeks. We are prepared for all scenarios.
1: President Trump has expressed some frustration with Netanyahu ahead of their White House meeting today. South Korean authorities briefly ordered evacuations due to a suspected white phosphorus leak at a U.S. military base near Seoul. The Senate is set to confirm Jay Clayton to become the head of the nation's intelligence agency.
5: This is Jamie Amboff for WJER News. The Eurosol Council president will take over city government leadership as the mayor takes some time off for his health. A public announcement from the city says Mayor Jim Zuckel is addressing a medical situation that requires a period of respite. It does not specify how long he'll be away or what he is dealing with. The city cites Ohio Revised Code in naming council president Buck Cottrell to serve in the mayor's capacity during his temporary absence. City officials say there are no further comments at this time. Administrative assistant Bonnie Coventry will remain at the mayor's office. She had intended to leave that position this week, but decided to stay on considering the recent developments. Service director Cade Watkins at last week's council meeting said he'll be disappointed to see her leave when that time comes.
6: The vital aspect of our team, Bonnie, is going to be moving on, sadly. She's done so much for the city and made a lot of the processes streamlined and made a lot of our jobs a lot simpler. So I appreciate everything she's done for the city and wishing her the best in the future.
5: Council member Barbara Colvin recommended increasing the pay for the administrative assistant. And the Finance Committee is expected to review the pay increase request. Ohio's newest showcase for agriculture is opening its doors at the state fairgrounds. Governor Mike DeWine says the nearly 177,000 square foot Ohio Agriculture Center brings together interactive exhibits, cutting edge farming technology, and Ohio grown products in one location.
7: We went to the legislature on several different occasions, told them what we wanted to do with the Ohio State Fair.
5: State officials say the facility is designed to highlight Ohio's largest industry while helping inspire future generations of agricultural leaders through year-round education and programming. The state fair starts tomorrow and runs through August 9th, featuring rides, live music concerts, farming exhibits, and the butter cow. Residents across northwest Ohio may notice increased nighttime activity from the Ohio Air National Guard's 180th Fighter Wing this week. ONN's Angela Ann has details.
8: The wing is scheduled to conduct nighttime training flights through Thursday, weather permitting. Residents may see or hear F-16 fighter jets taking off and landing until about 11 p.m. The training will also include the use of flares. The 180th said its training flights normally take place during daylight hours, but F-16 pilots and maintenance personnel must also conduct night operations as part of the readiness training. Based at the Eugene F. Krantz Toledo Express Airport in Swanton, the 180th is Ohio's only F-16 fighter wing.
5: And then in sports, after yesterday's rainouts, the Guardians and Reds will play a doubleheader today. There's an afternoon game. It starts at 1:40 p.m. Game 2 is at 7:10 p.m. this evening. Both are on WJER. This now is the forecast. There's a chance of showers and storms today, mainly before 3 p.m. Then gradual sunshine, a high of 81. Tonight, partly cloudy with a slight chance of showers before 9 p.m. and a low of 62. Wednesday, partly sunny, breezy, a high of 78. And that's a look at news for this hour. For WJER, I'm Jamie.
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the late Walter Becker and Donald Fagen. You know them best as Steely Dan, reeling in the years on WJER, the voice of the Valley. And when you do a little bit of reading, which is really easier to do these days in terms of your favorite entertainment stars, whether it's music or movies or whatever it happens to be, because that info was all over the place, kind of fascinating if you're into music to hear about how much effort that Steely Dan poured into the production of their songs in the studio. Neither Fagen or Becker were ever huge on playing live. Of course they did it, but they were more introed and loving in the performance of the production of their particular songs as they would be recording in studio. WJER is the voice of the Valley with the Tuesday Classic Canteen featuring Randy and the Rainbows.

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Here's Elvis on the canteen.

0: WJER, the voice of the Tuscarawas Valley. Certainly, we've mentioned it a couple of different times on the canteen. But if you are an Elvis fan and you've never been to Graceland in Memphis, you've got to do it. All the stories you've ever heard about the Elvis's iconic home, for the most part, very true. Cost a couple of bucks to get in, no doubt about that. But again, if you're an Elvis fan, money well spent. WJER with the Classic Canteen on a Tuesday. More opportunities for you to win and get all the details on the Valley updated weather forecast coming up.
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0: 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If you're looking for the Guardians, well, they are on the radio side of what we do from 100.9 FM and AM 1450. 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And it's a fair enough question. You've never heard the explanation of the rights agreement that we come to with the Guardians and the Browns and the Ohio State Buckeyes, things along those lines, does not allow us to carry those broadcasts online. So you can certainly hear it on the radio. First pitch about to fly in Cincinnati in game one of a day-night doubleheader, but you'll continue to hear your usual WJER music online during things like the Guardians, the Buckeyes, and more. So if you want to hear it, we encourage you to head over to 100.9 and AM 1450. As I mentioned, that game just about to get underway on the Sports Voice of the Valley.
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0: 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That's right, $800 million coming up in the Mega Millions for this evening. That is your D's Restaurant Classic Canteen Lottery Update, brought to you by D's. 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

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The Guardians and the Reds underway in Cincinnati. Top of the first inning, the game scoreless. Here's Sticks on the Classic Canteen.

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1: AP News, I'm Ed Donahue. Senator Lindsey Graham is being eulogized in Washington. The AP's Sagar Magani reports it's drawing colleagues and world leaders.
2: At the Capitol, where Graham served more than 30 years.
3: Lindsey Graham was impossible not to like.
2: Vice President Vance was among those honoring his ex-colleague.
3: A true American original.
2: Top Senate Republican John Thune called Graham a towering figure, choking back tears while remembering him cracking up a room.
4: I look forward to the days when you make us all laugh again.
2: The Capitol Rotunda ceremony came hours before a funeral at Washington National Cathedral. Graham will be buried tomorrow in his native South Carolina after dying at 71. Sagar Magani, Washington.
1: Ukrainian President Volodymyr Zelensky is there to honor Lindsey Graham. He said he had a good meeting with President Trump at the White House in hopes of getting more cooperation with the U.S. Delaware Democrat Chris Coons hopes to pass more aid for Ukraine.
5: I do think it's important that we take up and pass this bill, both in Lindsey's memory and to impose greater costs. But frankly, the most important question is, will Trump actually use these authorities in a timely and constructive way to bring a just and durable end to this war of Russian aggression?
1: President Trump and Israeli Prime Minister Benjamin Netanyahu meet for the first time since launching the war with Iran. A fuel crisis hit Iraq's Kurdish region, leaving drivers in Erbil waiting for hours, sometimes overnight, to buy gasoline. The conference board says confidence in the economy fell this month as gas prices resumed their climb after fighting increased between the U.S. and Iran. The National Weather Service says data shows the destructive tornado that hit Wisconsin tore through a 12-mile path of destruction and was on the ground for more than 20 minutes. There were no reports of deaths. This is AP News. A report says a Virginia university didn't know of a student's conviction before a deadly shooting.
6: A student at Virginia's Old Dominion University, who had previously spent 8 years in prison for attempting to aid the Islamic State, opened fire on a classroom in March. Now, a new investigative report says the university in Norfolk did not ask the student, Mohammed Baylor Jallo, about his criminal history before or after readmitting him. The report also says Jallo's probation officer also didn't share that information with the university. The investigation says that if the university had known about his criminal history, officials would have likely tried to remove him from campus. Under state law, the university isn't allowed to ask about a student's criminal history before admission or readmission, but can do so after a student has been readmitted, according to the report. I'm Marcela Sanchez.
1: A man on trial in the stabbing of author Salman Rushdie in New York says he won't testify in his federal terrorism case. I'm Ed Donahue, AP News.
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8: This is Jamie Hambaugh for WJER News. The Tuscarawas County Prosecutor's Office has filed its charges against the suspect who surrendered to end a standoff at a Main Street home in Midvale Saturday morning. 42-year-old Josh Shank appeared for arraignment in New Philadelphia Municipal Court Monday for the charges that include abduction, child endangering, handling a firearm while intoxicated, and illegal restraint. Sheriff Orvis Campbell told us SWAT team members eventually entered that home Saturday after a deputy found a spent shell casing on the porch and learned the man had allegedly fired a gun near his children.
9: You know, we were just trying to address the fear that these children were in because, you know, they were, you know, some of the individuals that were giving us the information, and, you know, they were pretty scared.
8: Bond was set at $50,000 during Monday's arraignment. If released from jail, he is to have no contact with protected persons, no alcohol consumption, and no firearms. Shank is set to return to court for a preliminary hearing then next Tuesday. Tuscarawas County's wildlife officer says the black bear that wandered through the area last week isn't likely to find what he's looking for in Ohio. Mike Budd with the Ohio Division of Wildlife says that bear, with a distinguishable patch of white fur on its chest, came from Pennsylvania. Ohioans have reported seeing it in the northwest part of the state all the way down to Coshocton before it showed up in Dover and New Philadelphia.
10: Once a male bear reaches a certain age, the mother kicks it out, and then it kind of heads off to do its own thing, tries to find its own area to call home, and so it's searching for a mate. Basically, they go out, they start looking for a female bear. They're trying to find a female and a place to take up residence. So that's why they put on all the miles. They do a lot of traveling around.
8: Bud says typically juvenile male black bears return to Pennsylvania because they're not likely to find a female black bear in Ohio. And he says that they're docile and will run away from people unless they feel cornered. So he recommends leaving them alone. Bud says that this bear is about average size, between 100 and 250 pounds. He received about 25 reports of sightings in Tuscarawas County last week. You can report sightings on the Ohio Division of Wildlife website, wildohio.gov. And then in sports, the opening game of the three-game series between the Cleveland Guardians and Reds in Cincinnati was postponed Monday night due to rain. The game is being made up as part of a day-night doubleheader today. The first game is being played this afternoon. And the first pitch of the regularly scheduled game is set for 7:10 p.m. this evening. Both of those games can be heard on WJER Radio. And that's a look at news for this hour. For WJER, I'm Jamie Hambaugh.
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12: Scattered showers will accompany a southward moving cold front today. After today, it likely stays dry Wednesday through Saturday. Forecast for this afternoon, cloudy to partly sunny at times with scattered showers. Highs near 80. Tonight, partly to mostly cloudy, becoming less humid, low 63. Wednesday, partly sunny, a bit breezy with a high of 78. Wednesday night, clear, lows in the upper 50s. Thursday, mostly sunny with a high near 80. Thursday night, clear, lows in the upper 50s. Friday, mostly sunny, high 83. I'm Severe Weather Team 9 meteorologist Jeff Exler.
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0: Michael McDonald on The Voice of the Valley, WJER. Thank you so much for hanging out with us on a Tuesday at WJER.com. 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

Jason Mraz on WJER. Hope you are feeling good on a Tuesday. Coming your way in a few minutes, we'll take a look at news from around the state with the Ohio News Network and a check on your forecast. 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
1: I'm Kate Burdett on the Ohio News Network. In Southwest Ohio, a shoplifting incident turned into a police pursuit that crossed Interstate 75 and included an attempted carjacking. ONN's Amy Steigerwald has details.
2: Miami Township Police confirmed they were called to a Kroger early Monday morning when two men attempted to leave the store without paying. When the store management confronted them, they abandoned their cart and threw the items into a vehicle and fled. Police tracked them down and stopped them, but then the passenger fled on foot. The foot pursuit crossed I-75 in heavy traffic, and the suspect then jumped on the hood of a car and tried to carjack it. He fell off and was arrested. Both men now face charges.
1: In Northeast Ohio, a crash involving a semi-truck left a woman hospitalized. Dave Chadowski of ONN affiliate WKYC-TV in Cleveland reports.
3: A woman is in the hospital after a semi-truck crashed into her. This happened yesterday afternoon on Tyler Boulevard in Menor. Police say the woman was leaving a driveway when the semi crashed into her and ejected her from the vehicle. She was flown to Metro Health with serious injuries. The driver of the semi was not hurt. Menor police are investigating.
1: And $800 million is up for grabs with tonight's Mega Millions drawing. There hasn't been a jackpot winner since St. Patrick's Day, when one lucky Ohioan won $60 million. I'm Kate Burdett on the Ohio News Network.
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6: Scattered showers will accompany a southward-moving cold front today. After today, it likely stays dry Wednesday through Saturday. Forecast for this afternoon, cloudy to partly sunny at times with scattered showers. Highs near 80. Tonight, partly to mostly cloudy, becoming less humid, low 63. Wednesday, partly sunny, a bit breezy with a high of 78. Wednesday night, clear, lows in the upper 50s. Thursday, mostly sunny with a high near 80. Thursday night, clear, lows in the upper 50s. Friday, mostly sunny, high 83. I'm Severe Weather Team 9 meteorologist Jeff Exler.

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5: Happy birthday, Mick Jagger will celebrate Sir Mick's birthday today. 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
1: AP News, I'm Ed Donahue. President Trump and Israeli Prime Minister Benjamin Netanyahu met for the first time since launching the war against Iran. The AP's Sagar Magani has the story.
2: It lasted nearly 90 minutes behind closed doors at the White House. The sit-down came with both leaders under growing pressure at home. The president's facing calls to end an unpopular war. Netanyahu is up for re-election and facing strains in a hot and cold relationship. Hours earlier, the president revealed some tensions, telling Fox and Friends he was not happy with reports Netanyahu planned to discuss intelligence about a potential Iranian nuclear site.
3: Why didn't you just tell it to me? Why do you have to announce it to the world?
2: Israeli UN Ambassador Danny Danone sought to downplay any tensions.
4: We are grateful for our deep partnership with the U.S.
2: The White House says the meeting was positive and productive without giving any details. Sagar Magani, Washington.
1: The White House also says President Trump and Ukrainian President Volodymyr Zelensky had a good meeting. They discussed Ukraine's producing its own weapons in the war with Russia. Netanyahu and Zelensky are in Washington for the funeral for South Carolina Senator Lindsey Graham. At the Capitol, Senate Majority Leader John Thune said no one took his job more seriously than Lindsey Graham, but also no one was more capable of cracking up a room.
5: Rest in peace, my friend. I look forward to the days when you make us all laugh again.
1: Graham's funeral is today at Washington's National Cathedral. Iran publicly hanged two men convicted of killing four police officers during nationwide anti-government protests. Florida carried out the first of two executions planned in a single day. This is AP News. A 7.1 quake shook Japan's Kyushu Island.
6: The second floor of the Aeon Mall's shopping center in Kishimi Town collapsed in the quake, trapping an unknown number of people. Around 20 to 30 employees were missing, while several other people were dug out and taken to a hospital, Kyodo News Agency reports. Shinkansen bullet trains and local trains to Kyushu were suspended for safety checks, and the runway at Aso Kumamoto Airport was closed, with no prospect of resuming operations. According to a notice on the airport's website, there were no further details. The Japanese Defense Ministry says it's dispatched aircraft to the area to assess the situation. The affected area is around 540 miles southwest of Tokyo. I'm Charles Diledesma.
1: An amateur cricket match in England has become a viral sensation over allegations of cheating. The video claims to show a fielder clicking his fingers to imitate the sound of a bat connecting with the ball. I'm Ed Donahue, AP News.
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10: This is Jamie Amboff for WJER News. The Uresville Council president will take over city government leadership as the mayor takes some time off for his health. A public announcement from the city says Mayor Jim Zuckel is addressing a medical situation that requires a period of respite. It does not specify how long he'll be away or what he is dealing with. The city cites Ohio Revised Code in naming council president Buck Cottrell to serve in the mayor's capacity during his temporary absence. City officials say there are no further comments at this time. Administrative Assistant Bonnie Coventry will remain at the mayor's office. She had intended to leave that position this week, but decided to stay on considering the recent developments. Service Director Cade Watkins at last week's council meeting said he'll be disappointed to see her leave when that time comes.
11: The vital aspect of our team, Bonnie, is going to be moving on, sadly. She's done so much for the city and made a lot of the processes streamlined and made a lot of our jobs a lot simpler. So I appreciate everything she's done for the city and wishing her the best in the future.
10: Council member Barbara Colvin recommended increasing the pay for the administrative assistant. Now the finance committee is expected to review the pay increase request. Ohio's newest showcase for agriculture is opening its doors at the state fairgrounds. Governor Mike DeWine says the nearly 177,000 square foot Ohio Agriculture Center brings together interactive exhibits, cutting edge farming technology, and Ohio grown products in one location.
12: We went to the legislature on several different occasions, told them what we wanted to do with the Ohio State Fair.
10: State officials say the facility is designed to highlight Ohio's largest industry while helping inspire future generations of agricultural leaders through year-round education and programming. The state fair starts tomorrow and runs through August 9th, featuring rides, live music concerts, farming exhibits, and the butter cow. Residents across northwest Ohio may notice increased nighttime activity from the Ohio Air National Guard's 180th Fighter Wing this week. ONN's Angela Ann has details.
13: The wing is scheduled to conduct nighttime training flights through Thursday, weather permitting. Residents may see or hear F-16 fighter jets taking off and landing until about 11 p.m. The training will also include the use of flares. The 180th said its training flights normally take place during daylight hours, but F-16 pilots and maintenance personnel must also conduct night operations as part of the readiness training. Based at the Eugene F. Krantz Toledo Express Airport in Swanton, the 180th is Ohio's only F-16 fighter wing.
10: And then in sports, after yesterday's rainouts, the Guardians and Reds will play a doubleheader today. There's an afternoon game. Game 2 is at 7:10 p.m. this evening. Both are on WJER. And that's a look at news for this hour. For WJER, I'm Jamie Hambaugh.
14: Scattered showers will accompany a southward-moving cold front today. After today, it likely stays dry Wednesday through Saturday. Forecast for this afternoon, cloudy to partly sunny at times with scattered showers. Highs near 80. Tonight, partly to mostly cloudy, becoming less humid, low 63. Wednesday, partly sunny, a bit breezy with a high of 78. Wednesday night, clear, lows in the upper 50s. Thursday, mostly sunny with a high near 80. Thursday night, clear, lows in the upper 50s. Friday, mostly sunny, high 83. I'm Severe Weather Team 9 meteorologist Jeff Exler.

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2: 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Patrick Bailey, Guardians catcher, has been extremely successful with his ABS challenges this year. He says it's something new, but something he's been preparing for quite some time.
3: Yeah, I think it was mostly spring training this year, doing a lot of stuff on TrackMan in the zone and just kind of being attentive to it. 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

0: That was a great album. Crowded House on WJER. 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
0: 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He's black and white. I want to say maybe a husky mix of some kind, not straight up husky, possibly, but you can check the photo and give your own opinion at WJER.com. 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
1: I'm Kate Burdett on the Ohio News Network. In Northwest Ohio, there's new data on the cyclosporiasis outbreak. The foodborne parasite has sickened more than 4,000 people across the United States. At least 300 have been hospitalized. A new CBS News poll finds 40% of Americans say they are buying or eating less produce. 47% say they have little or no confidence in the FDA to deal with the outbreak. The Toledo-Lucas County Health Department is now reporting more than 2,600 cases in Northwest Ohio. After months of contentious debate, the Cincinnati School Board has made a final decision about how they will attempt to address an estimated $60 million budget deficit. ONN's Amy Steigerwald reports.
2: Yesterday, the Cincinnati Public Schools Board of Education voted 5-2 to pursue an earned income tax levy in the hopes that it will generate an estimated $74 million annually for the district. The November referendum will be the first time in the district's history

0: that they have asked voters to shift from property taxes to income taxes to fund public schools. The 0.75% tax would mean someone earning $100,000 would pay $750 a year. Voters will decide on November 3rd.
1: And in Columbus, this year's Ohio State Fair butter sculptures have been unveiled. This year's theme is America 250. I'm Kate Burdett on the Ohio News Network.
2: This is Gordon Miller for Miller Lending, the original home of the no-cost mortgage. 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
3: Scattered showers will accompany a southward moving cold front today. After today, it likely stays dry Wednesday through Saturday. Forecast for this afternoon, cloudy to partly sunny at times with scattered showers. Highs near 80. Tonight, partly to mostly cloudy, becoming less humid, low 63. Wednesday, partly sunny, a bit breezy with a high of 78. Wednesday night, clear, lows in the upper 50s. Thursday, mostly sunny with a high near 80. Thursday night, clear, lows in the upper 50s. Friday, mostly sunny, high 83. I'm Severe Weather Team 9 meteorologist Jeff Exler.
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9: Good afternoon. This is Paul Keels. Baseball today at Great American Ballpark in Cincinnati just underway. The first of a split doubleheader between the Cleveland Guardians and the Cincinnati Reds. This was made necessary because of last night's rainout. The Guardians going to play 2.5 out of first in the American League Central. The second game tonight, Gavin Williams to pitch for Cleveland. The Reds undecided on whom their starting pitcher will be. Ohio State Athletics announced today a jersey patch agreement with J.P. Morgan Chase valued at $17 million. Not only will this add patches displayed on uniforms, programs of all 36 varsity sports. It'll also add resources for NIL efforts and help facilitate academic partnerships throughout the university. While speaking at Big Ten Media Day interviews today, League Commissioner Tony Fantiti said that if the college football playoff expands to 24 teams, more than likely that means the end of the Big Ten championship game.
10: If we can expand the playoff and have the access we need, we'd be willing to make that trade. As great as our championship game is, it's been, you know, wildly successful. We've had incredible games the last couple of seasons.
9: Also at the Big Ten Media Day interviews, Ohio State quarterback Julian Sand and receiver Jeremiah Smith named the Big Ten's 12-member preseason team. The Cincinnati Bengals, who begin training camp tomorrow, say tight end Eric All has been cleared for a return to full activity. All missed all of last season due to an ACL injury. Meanwhile, Miami Dolphins head coach Jeff Hafley today said that running back Devon Achane is cleared for a full go at training camp after off-season shoulder surgery. This is the Ohio News Network.
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1: AP News. I'm Ed Donahue.
2: It was a force of nature, and I will miss him greatly.
1: President Trump says Senator Lindsey Graham was a man who gave America the full measure of his good and mighty heart. The president spoke at Graham's funeral at Washington's National Cathedral.
2: He was the first person to make you laugh, and one of the last people that you've really ever wanted to fight. These were the traits that made him into one of the great figures in Senate history.
1: Graham died suddenly earlier this month.
2: Never saw a war that he didn't like. Only his true friends would understand that, but he wanted it for the good of our country. He felt in his bones that our destiny is to win, and that his job was to do everything he could to ensure our enemies would lose.
1: This is the start of 2 days of services for Graham, with burial tomorrow in his home state of South Carolina. Newly released audio disclosed by a conservative group appears to show Joe Biden sharing classified information with a biographer.
3: Sometimes claiming memory lapses during interviews that occurred before his election to the presidency in 2020. As Biden pores over his notes in one heavily redacted October 2016 interview, he's heard saying,
4: "Yeah, now there's a lot of other notes too, but I mean, okay. This is my, they didn't even know I have this."
3: As he is presumably talking about sensitive foreign policy matters. In one 2017 session, Biden appeared to admit retaining classified information from his time as vice president.
4: In 2009, I just found all the classified stuff downstairs.
3: The audio was released by the Oversight Project after Biden lost his legal fight to keep it private. A Biden spokesman blasted the release as politically motivated. I'm Lisa Dwyer.
1: The conference board says confidence in the economy fell this month as gas prices rise and the Iran war goes on. This is AP News. A shakeup in Afghanistan.
5: Gunmen killed a high-ranking local Taliban official in Afghanistan's northwestern province of Badakhshan in a rare targeted killing in the country. Two gunmen shot Zabihullah Amiri, Badakhshan's director of information and culture, as he headed from a local district to the provincial capital, the information ministry says. Targeted killings of high-ranking Talibans have been rare since they seized power in Afghanistan in 2021. In December 2024, the country's refugee minister, Kahil Haqqani, was killed in a suicide bombing in the capital, Kabul. Haqqani was the uncle of Interior Minister Sirajuddin Haqqani.
1: Ugandan authorities declared the country free of Ebola after the last patient was discharged in mid-June. The outbreak was linked to a larger one in eastern Congo. The first cases in Uganda were Congolese people seeking treatment. I'm Ed Donahue. AP News.
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8: This is Jamie Hambaugh for WJER News. The Tuscarawas County Prosecutor's Office has filed its charges against the suspect who surrendered to end a standoff at a Main Street home in Midvale Saturday morning. 42-year-old Josh Shank appeared for arraignment in New Philadelphia Municipal Court Monday for the charges that include abduction, child endangering, handling a firearm while intoxicated, and illegal restraint. Sheriff Orvis Campbell told us SWAT team members eventually entered that home Saturday after a deputy found a spent shell casing on the porch and learned the man had allegedly fired a gun near his children.
9: You know, we were just trying to address the fear that these children were in because, you know, they were, you know, some of the individuals that were giving us the information, and, you know, they were pretty scared.
8: Bond was set at $50,000 during Monday's arraignment. If released from jail, he is to have no contact with protected persons, no alcohol consumption, and no firearms. Shank is set to return to court for a preliminary hearing then next Tuesday. Tuscarawas County's wildlife officer says the black bear that wandered through the area last week isn't likely to find what he's looking for in Ohio. Mike Budd with the Ohio Division of Wildlife says that bear, with a distinguishable patch of white fur on its chest, came from Pennsylvania. Ohioans have reported seeing it in the northwest part of the state all the way down to Coshocton before it showed up in Dover and New Philadelphia.
10: Once a male bear reaches a certain age, the mother kicks it out, and then it kind of heads off to do its own thing, tries to find its own area to call home, and so it's searching for a mate. Basically, they go out, they start looking for a female bear. They're trying to find a female and a place to take up residence, so that's why they put on all the miles. They do a lot of traveling around.
8: Bud says typically juvenile male black bears return to Pennsylvania because they're not likely to find a female black bear in Ohio. And he says that they're docile and will run away from people unless they feel cornered. So he recommends leaving them alone. Bud says that this bear is about average size, between 100 and 250 pounds. He received about 25 reports of sightings in Tuscarawas County last week. You can report sightings on the Ohio Division of Wildlife website, wildohio.gov. And then in sports, the opening game of the three-game series between the Cleveland Guardians and Reds in Cincinnati was postponed Monday night due to rain. The game is being made up as part of a day-night doubleheader today. The first game is being played this afternoon. And the first pitch of the regularly scheduled game is set for 7:10 p.m. this evening. Both of those games can be heard on WJER Radio. And that's a look at news for this hour. For WJER, I'm Jamie Hambaugh.
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11: Scattered showers will accompany a southward-moving cold front today. After today, it likely stays dry Wednesday through Saturday. Forecast for this afternoon, cloudy to partly sunny at times with scattered showers. Highs near 80. Tonight, partly to mostly cloudy, becoming less humid, low 63. Wednesday, partly sunny, a bit breezy with a high of 78. Wednesday night, clear, lows in the upper 50s. Thursday, mostly sunny with a high near 80. Thursday night, clear, lows in the upper 50s. Friday, mostly sunny, high 83. I'm Severe Weather Team 9 meteorologist Jeff Hexler.
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0: Sheena Easton with a sound from the 80s on WJER. 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

That was the big finish. Michael Bublé with Higher on WJER. 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
1: I'm Kate Burdett on the Ohio News Network. In Northeast Ohio, a former law enforcement officer convicted of abduction is now out on bond pending an appeal. Dave Chadowski of ONN affiliate WKYC-TV in Cleveland has the story.
2: An appeal court granted Donald Kopchak's release after he challenged his conviction. Kopchak was sentenced to 18 months in prison for abduction, ethnic intimidation, and assault. Investigators say he and another off-duty officer had been drinking at a Hinckley bar when they confronted a truck driver and accused him of being an illegal immigrant, which he is not. Kopchak's attorney argues errors during the trial. He will remain out on bond until his case is heard on appeal.
1: North of Columbus, the Marion County Sheriff's Office is looking for a driver that was involved in a hit and run on U.S. 23 between Marion and Delaware around 7:20 this morning. And in Northwest Ohio, the family of the man who was fatally shot at Put-in Bay is having difficulty understanding the motive for this random act of violence. Heather Pauloff of ONN affiliate WTOL-TV in Toledo reports.
3: Rob Russell, a father of four, was celebrating his birthday at Mr. Ed's Bar and Grill when 21-year-old Colton Smith randomly shot and killed him. The Ottawa County Sheriff's Office arrested Smith hours later. Prosecutors say the two men didn't seem to know each other. Russell's cousin says his family still doesn't understand what led to the violence.
1: I'm Kate Burdett on the Ohio News Network.
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6: Scattered showers will accompany a southward-moving cold front today. After today, it likely stays dry Wednesday through Saturday. Forecast for this afternoon, cloudy to partly sunny at times with scattered showers. Highs near 80. Tonight, partly to mostly cloudy, becoming less humid, low 63. Wednesday, partly sunny, a bit breezy with a high of 70.

0: 58. Wednesday night, clear, lows in the upper 50s. Thursday, mostly sunny with a high near 80. Thursday night, clear, lows in the upper 50s. Friday, mostly sunny, high 83. I'm Severe Weather Team 9 meteorologist Jeff Exelon.
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4: Good afternoon. This is Paul Keels. A doubleheader made necessary in Cincinnati because of last night's rainout finds the Cleveland Guardians holding a 4-0 lead over the Cincinnati Reds in the third inning. Kyle Manzardo has delivered a grand slam for the Guardians. The second game tonight, Gavin Williams to pitch for Cleveland. The Reds have been undecided on whom they will send to the mound to start the games. From college athletics, Ohio State today announcing a jersey patch agreement with J.P. Morgan Chase, valued at $17 million. This with patches being used on the uniforms of all 36 varsity sports. Big Ten Media Day interviews underway in Chicago, and Conference Commissioner Tony Battiti talking about how the Big Ten is prepared if the college football playoff expands to 24 to eliminate the league championship game.
5: There's a lot of conflicting incentives. It's still very powerful to win a Big Ten championship, and teams play hard. They want to win that game. But you're talking about a pretty tough journey to go all the way through.
4: Ohio State quarterback Julian Sand and wide receiver Jeremiah Smith today were named to the Big Ten's 12-member preseason team. That announced at the conference media day interviews as well. The Philadelphia Eagles have signed defensive tackle Jalen Carter to a 4-year contract extension worth up to $160 million. This makes Carter the highest-paid defensive tackle in NFL history. Meanwhile, the Cincinnati Bengals, who begin training camp tomorrow, say tight end Eric All has been cleared for a return to injury. All missed the entire season last year because of an ACL injury. You're listening to the Ohio News Network.
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0: We are the voice of the Valley, WJER, little Michael Jackson to get you moving on a Tuesday. And coming your way, we've got news and weather, the 5 o'clock report yet to come, and of course, a better blend of your favorite music here on the voice of the Valley, WJER.
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1: AP News, I'm Ed Donahue. President Trump delivered the eulogy at Washington's National Cathedral for the senior senator from South Carolina.
2: A giant of the United States Senate, and a true American original who left us much too soon. And that can only be the one and only Lindsey Graham.
1: Graham was a close ally of the president. He died suddenly earlier this month.
2: No matter how heated things got in Washington, virtually everyone, Republican or Democrat, liked Lindsey. Well, not everybody, but it sounds good. Not everybody. He was a tough cookie.
1: There was an earlier service at the Capitol where the Republicans served for more than 30 years. Lindsey Graham will be buried tomorrow in his home state, South Carolina. The White House says meetings went well between President Trump and Israeli Prime Minister Benjamin Netanyahu, as well as with Ukrainian President Volodymyr Zelensky. More on Ukraine from the AP's Sagar Magani.
3: The closed-door session came weeks after Volodymyr Zelensky scored a coup at a NATO summit, with the president saying Ukraine would get a long-sought license to produce Patriot air defense systems. Zelensky was here in Washington for Lindsey Graham's funeral, which came hours after the president told Fox and Friends Graham was militant about backing Ukraine in the Russia fight.
4: I mean, Lindsey liked war, to be honest with you, okay? And I said, you're a nice guy. How come you like war so much?
3: Graham's last official act in office was a visit to Kyiv, and GOP senators hope to advance his package of sanctions on nations who buy Russian oil, gas, and other exports. Sagar Magani, Washington.
1: Police in Seattle say the 15-year-old arrested in connection with a deadly festival shooting had a ghost gun. More information at apnews.com. This is AP News. The National Weather Service says a tornado that ripped through Wisconsin was on the ground for about 12 miles.
5: Winnebago County Executive Gordon Heitz spoke at a news conference in Menasha.
6: The depth of the tornado and its impact is incredible, devastating, and we're really still in the assessment phase.
5: Heinz says the timing of the twister may have been fortunate.
6: With the timing and that many people may have been at work.
5: Shelters were opened for displaced residents. Tens of thousands of customers are without power, and a boil water advisory was issued for part of Fox Crossing.
7: I headed down to the basement with my kitty.
5: Kathy Zink was among those who took shelter as the storm passed through. She spoke with WBAY.
7: And when I come up, it's like a war zone here.
5: I'm Jennifer King.
1: eBay has agreed to pay nearly $50 million to a Massachusetts couple sent cockroaches and a bloody pig by a former employee. I'm Ed Donahue, AP News.
8: Good afternoon. I'm Bill Hammerstrom reporting for the WJER News team. Let's try to squeeze in a 5 o'clock report between baseball games here on WJER. And sports will tell you how the Guardians took Game 1 from the Reds. Game 2 is coming up at 7:10. First pitch, we'll get you set for that as well. In the news, we'll report on New Philadelphia City Council. But before that, here's a couple of court updates. A New Philadelphia man accused of selling cocaine to undercover officers in the neighborhood around a Dover Elementary School will be on probation for 3 years. 27-year-old Cullen Brogan was sentenced today after reaching a plea agreement with prosecutors in June. In exchange for his plea, prosecutors reduced the felony level on one of 5 felony charges, including trafficking in cocaine. However, prosecutor Lacey Felix objected to the agreement after Brogan missed pre-sentence investigation interviews and failed a drug test less than 2 weeks ago.
9: So at this point in time, I think it would be appropriate to take Mr. Brogan into custody to serve a term of local incarceration.
8: Brogan told assigned Judge Edward O'Farrell he has battled addiction his entire adult life.
10: Personally, I don't feel that I need to be put in a cage, per se, behind bars. I truly feel that I need rehabilitated, and I have my whole life.
8: O'Farrell said Brogan would go to jail if he failed another drug test. He reserved a 6-year prison sentence if Brogan violates the terms of his probation. Those terms include completion of a 6-month treatment program and refraining from drug use.
11: My hope is that you'll receive all necessary tools to remain clean and sober going forward in your life and redeeming yourself, but also recovering, some self-worth and dignity.
8: Brogan was arrested last year after police say he sold drugs on three occasions to undercover agents within 1,000 feet of Dover Avenue Elementary School. A Stark County man accused of dealing drugs after a traffic stop in Eurexville was sentenced today to 4 to 6 years in prison. 39-year-old Roberto Rodriguez pleaded guilty in June to 5 counts, including first-degree felony trafficking and possession of cocaine, along with OVI and weapons charges. Prosecutors said police found a large quantity of cocaine and a gun in the car Rodriguez was driving on October 8th when they pulled him over for driving left of center and not having headlights on the vehicle. Rodriguez apologized in court today.
12: I did. I made some stupid decisions. I was working and pretty much partying and indulging in stupid activities. Got me where I am right now. I definitely want to apologize to everybody I hurt, my family, the community, you know, everyone involved, and I'm ready to go forward. I don't want to waste the court's time.
8: Judge Michael Ernest pointed to previous cocaine trafficking and possession charges when sentencing Rodriguez.
13: It's serious to be convicted of trafficking in controlled substances, to be having a weapon while involved, and under the influence, all in one night. Is certainly, it's a mess, you know, is what you found yourself in.
8: Ernest also ordered Rodriguez to pay just over $10,000 in fines. Law enforcement escorted him out of the courtroom to begin his sentence immediately. New Philadelphia City Council members could soon have legislation to consider regulating e-bikes, e-scooters, and other micro-mobility vehicles. Safety Director Kevin Milligan says he, Police Chief Tessa Pahovey, and Law Director Marvin Fate are reviewing draft language and making revisions before introducing a proposed ordinance within the next few weeks. In the meantime, Milligan is reminding riders that current law already requires bicyclists and e-bike users operating on city streets to obey traffic laws.
14: I see people riding the wrong direction down East High Avenue. I see them pulling out crossing. You are required under current legislation, if you're riding your bicycle or your e-bike on the roadway, to follow the traffic rules and laws.
8: Councilman Tom Similink is pushing for quick action.
15: I would urge you to move it along because we're about out of summer.
14: Yeah. Well, one of the biggest challenges we're having is, you know, it's easy to put legislation forward. We have to put something that we can enforce. Yes. And, you know, we can put a legislation out there, talks at a very in-depth level, but asking, you know, the men and women of the police department to enforce that becomes somewhat of a challenge. So what we want put forward is something that we can reasonably enforce and is effective. So.
8: Milligan also called on parents to help teach young riders about traffic laws and bicycle safety while encouraging all riders to wear helmets. In state news, the new Ohio Agriculture Center opens on the Ohio State Fairgrounds just in time for the fair to open tomorrow. Tracy Townsend of Own and Affiliate, WBNS-TV in Columbus, reports with comments from Ohio Governor Mike DeWine.
16: The brand new Agriculture Center is open, and of course it's just ahead of the 2026 State Fair. It's a massive, nearly 177,000 square foot facility that brings interactive exhibits, modern farming technology, and Ohio-grown products under one roof. Officials say the space is designed to celebrate the state's largest industry and inspire the next generation of agricultural leaders year-round.
17: We went to the legislature on several different occasions, told them what we wanted to do with the Ohio State Fair.
8: Thanks, Tracy. And now here's your forecast.
18: Scattered showers will accompany a southward-moving cold front today. After today, it likely stays dry Wednesday through Saturday. Forecast for this afternoon, cloudy to partly sunny at times with scattered showers. Highs near 80. Tonight, partly to mostly cloudy, becoming less humid, low 63. Wednesday, partly sunny, a bit breezy with a high of 78. Wednesday night, clear, lows in the upper 50s. Thursday, mostly sunny with a high near 80. Thursday night, clear, lows in the upper 50s. Friday, mostly sunny, high 83. I'm Severe Weather Team 9 meteorologist Jeff Exler.
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8: Time for your Tuesday afternoon sports report as we squeeze it in between two Guardians games. I'm Bill Hammerstrom. We wrapped up the first of two games today involving the Guardians and Reds just about an hour ago. Cleveland got the victory 6-5 in a back-and-forth game. It started with early fireworks for the Guardians and Kyle Manzardo.
20: Burns, who again, they're going to be very careful with him, his pitch count, his innings this year, and he's going to make at least 29 pitches. The next one, swung on and hammered to deep right, away, back and gone. A grand slam to right by Kyle Manzardo. And the best replay challenge that was ever overturned in the history of the Cleveland Guardians. Instead of it being 1-0 Cleveland, 4-0 Cleveland on Kyle Manzardo's first grand slam of the year. Cleveland's fourth grand slam as a team. Manzardo's team-high 12th homer, giving him 36 RBIs.
8: Initially, the umpire ruled that Manzardo had previously gotten hit by a pitch, but that was overturned, so then he hit a grand slam home run. However, the Reds fought back to take a 5-4 lead before Jose Ramirez almost single-handedly tied the score.
21: Here's the pitch to Jose Ramirez, and he lines it down the right field side, and it's dropping for a base hit. Cut off in the corner by Blade, and he'll hold Ramirez to a long single. Here's the pitch to DeLauder. On the move is Ramirez, and he'll steal the bag without a throw. Number 25 for Jose Ramirez. Here's the 1-0. He's taking off for third. The throw down is not in time. Safe at third base is Ramirez.
20: He's single-handedly trying to energize this ball club. This ball club has been flat at times since the All-Star break. He knows right now this club needs something good to happen after blowing a 4-0 lead. Who else but Jose Ramirez says, all right, follow me.
21: So the infield in now for the Reds. And he's down there with less than two down. Now we'll see if DeLauder can get him in. This has really been a struggle point. Here's the 2-1. Swung on, and it's driven to left. This will do it. Getting back and making the catch is Friedel. Tagging, heading for home is Ramirez. He scores, and we are tied at 5. How about that? That's part of what the offense has been missing, that style of play from Ramirez. And DeLauder with RBI number 51 got the job done on the sac fly.
8: Then in the eighth inning, after hits by DeLauder and Travis Bazzana, Brian Rocchio gave the Guardians the lead for good.
20: The 0-1 now to Rocchio, infield partway in. He bunts back towards the mound, coming home with a go-ahead run to DeLauder. The throw goes to first to get Rocchio, Bazzana to second. And another perfectly executed safety squeeze by Brian Rocchio between the mound and first. And he bunted it in a perfect spot that enabled DeLauder to score with ease and get Brian Rocchio RBI number 50. 6-5 Cleveland.
8: Colin Holderman got the win in relief. Cade Smith picked up his 30th save for the Guardians. And again, game two between the Guardians and the Reds is tonight at 7:10. Guardians warm-up starts at 6:35. Listen to it right here on WJER. Some other sports headlines from today. Pittsburgh Steelers quarterback Aaron Rodgers says there's zero debate that this season will be his last. The AP reports that the four-time MVP status beyond 2026 is one of the few certainties for the Steelers as training camp begins. They have a new head coach, Mike McCarthy, who brings fresh ideas to the team. The Steelers practiced earlier in the day with limited tackling. They begin camp with defensive backs Joey Porter Jr. and Jalen Ramsey on the physically unable to perform list. Meanwhile, Browns veterans are reporting to training camp today. They will join rookies and quarterbacks in practice tomorrow. Sure, we'll hear from new coach Todd Monken sometime during the week. That's going to wrap up sports for now. Again, the Guardians play again tonight at 7:10. Thanks for listening to the 5 o'clock report. I'm Bill Hammerstrom. We'll have obituaries next when we continue.
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8: Welcome into Conversation Corner. I'm your host today, Bill Hammerstrom. I am joined by a busy guy, Corey Reard, with Custom Kemps of Ohio, taking care of just about all the car shows that we have in this area. We've talked to him in the past about the Dover Car Show. How about something that we've been talking about all year long? It's the America 250 celebration, and you're getting in on that one too. Corey, what do you got?
24: Well, this year we have the Tuscarawas County 250 All-American Picnic and Homecoming Car, Truck, and Motorcycle Show. It'll be held at the Tuscarawas County Fairgrounds in conjunction with the other stuff going on at the fairgrounds that day. It'll be Saturday, August 15th. It's a judge show. It's rain or shine.
8: And again, this is part of a bigger event. We'll keep talking about that America 250 celebration that's taking place on August 15th with some other folks who have some other events. But you're specifically focused on that car show. It sounds like it's going to be a big show. It sounds like you got dash plaques for the first 100.
24: Yes. And the registration fee will be $10. We're doing registration from 3:30 to 5:30. Awards presented at 7:30. We have awards to the top 25 plus top five motorcycles. We have Commissioner's Choice, that's County Commissioner, the Most Patriotic, Custom Kemp President's Choice, Best to Show, and Best Motorcycle.
8: And then, of course, all the other events, food, music. You always have a 50-50?
24: Yes, we always have a 50-50 at our shows.
8: And that benefits?
24: It goes right into our pot to benefit local charities.
8: Outstanding. So how did you get involved in this one? Because this is probably, I mean, there's not going to be a 250 celebration next year. You got a one-time event here.
24: Right. We got contacted by the Tuscarawas County Commissioner's office and asked if we would be interested in doing a car show for them at this celebration.
8: And how could you say no?
24: Exactly. That, you know, whenever you get contacted by an official like that, it's, you got to do it.
8: And again, that's at the Tuscarawas County Fairgrounds, part of the 250 All-American Picnic and Homecoming on August 15th. That's a Saturday. I think, for me at least, this is the first time I've seen a Most Patriotic category for you.
24: Yeah, we thought with it being the 250th birthday of America, we might as well do a Most Patriotic looking vehicle.
8: You're going to probably get some interesting entries in that category.
24: I hope so.
8: Are you expecting a big turnout for this one since it's such a big event?
24: I'm hoping that it comes close to a couple hundred cars, at least.
8: And again, that's August 15th. Man, that's just like, a week after your big Dover car show?
24: Yes, it is.
8: So you're keeping busy. How many car shows you do a summer?
24: I think around six or seven.
8: That sounds like it keeps you busy.
24: Yes, it does, besides my full-time job.
8: There's only so many weekends in the summer.
24: Yes, that's true.
8: All right, that's Corey Reardy. He's talking about the car show that's taking place, actually a car, truck, and motorcycle show taking place at the 250 All-American Picnic and Homecoming on August 15th at the Tuscarawas County Fairgrounds. Anything else you want people to know?
24: Okay, for more information on the car show, people may call me at 740-623-1201 or my wife Debbie at 740-202-3590, or they can visit us on Facebook at Custom Kemps of Ohio.
8: And again, that America 250 Picnic and Homecoming, we'll have more details on that and all of the events going on as we get closer to the event. But right now, we're just focusing on that car, truck, and motorcycle show again at the fairgrounds, August 15th. Corey, thank you so much for coming in.
24: Thank you for having me.
8: In the Conversation Corner, I'm Bill Hammerstrom on your Voice of the Valley.
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0: Charlie Puth on WJER, your home for the Cleveland Guardians, where a doubleheader was planned for today. 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Maybe not a doubleheader, but we will have the Guardians on the radio tomorrow night, once again taking on the Cincinnati Reds. 6:35 will be the pregame time, 7:05 for the first pitch tomorrow, and probably coming your way tonight as well on the radio on WJER. 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

0: Taylor Swift and Sabrina Carpenter on WJER. My name is Laurel Quillen. 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
1: AP News, I'm Julie Walker. President Trump and Israeli Prime Minister Benjamin Netanyahu meet for the first time since launching the Iran war as we enter 6 months into the conflict. The closed-door meeting at the White House, lasting nearly an hour and a half, offering a chance for Netanyahu to smooth out strains in their relationship. The White House saying it was positive and productive. Both leaders face growing pressures at home. Ukrainian President Volodymyr Zelensky also met with Trump to discuss his country producing its own weapons amid its ongoing war with Russia. Zelensky calling it a good meeting. Both leaders are in town for former Senator Lindsey Graham's funeral. White House correspondent Sagar Magani.
2: At the Capitol, where Graham served more than 30 years.
3: Lindsey Graham was impossible not to like.
2: Vice President Vance was among those honoring his ex-colleague.
3: A true American original.
2: Top Senate Republican John Thune called Graham a towering figure, choking back tears while remembering him cracking up a room.
4: I look forward to the days when you make us all laugh again.
2: The Capitol Rotunda ceremony came hours before a funeral at Washington National Cathedral. Graham will be buried tomorrow in his native South Carolina after dying at 71.
1: 68-year-old James Aaron Duckett, a former police officer convicted of raping and drowning an 11-year-old girl in 1987, has been put to death in Florida. The first of two men set to be executed by the state in a single day. He's the 11th inmate executed in Florida this year. 80-year-old Dominic Ochicone is scheduled to become the oldest prisoner executed in Florida's modern history. He was convicted of killing his ex-girlfriend's parents in 1986. This is AP News.
5: I'm Seth Sutel, and this is the AP Markets Report. Most stocks rose on Wall Street following strong earnings reports from companies including Coca-Cola, but big drops for AI winners kept the gains in check. The S&P 500 rose just 0.2%. The Dow climbed 537 points, that's about 1%. The Nasdaq Composite fell 0.2%. Chipmaker Micron Technology pulled back almost 9%. The slides for AI stocks were worse overseas. Steep falls for South Korean tech giants SK Hynix and Samsung helped pull the KOSPI index down 10.8%. Oil prices fell some more. The price for Brent crude fell close to $82 a barrel. Treasury yields moved lower in the bond market. The yield on the 10-year Treasury fell to 4.60%. Seth Sutel, New York.
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7: This is Bill Hammerstrom reporting for WJER News. A New Philadelphia man accused of selling cocaine to undercover officers in the neighborhood around a Dover elementary school will be on probation for 3 years. 27-year-old Cullen Brogan was sentenced today after reaching a plea agreement with prosecutors in June. In exchange for his plea, prosecutors reduced the felony level on one of five felony charges, including trafficking in cocaine. However, prosecutor Lacey Felix objected to the agreement after Brogan missed pre-sentence investigation interviews and failed a drug test less than 2 weeks ago.
8: So at this point in time, I think it would be appropriate to take Mr. Brogan into custody to serve a term of local incarceration.
7: Brogan told assigned Judge Edward O'Farrell he has battled addiction his entire adult life.
9: Personally, I don't feel that I need to be put in a cage per se behind bars. I truly feel that I need rehabilitated, and I have my whole life.
7: O'Farrell said Brogan would go to jail if he failed another drug test. He reserved a 6-year prison sentence if Brogan violates the terms of his probation. Those terms include completion of a 6-month treatment program and refraining from drug use.
10: My hope is that you'll receive all necessary tools to remain clean and sober going forward in your life and redeeming yourself, but also recovering, you know, some self-worth and dignity.
7: Brogan was arrested last year after police say he sold drugs on three occasions to undercover agents within 1,000 feet of Dover Avenue Elementary School. A Stark County man accused of dealing drugs after a traffic stop in Eurexville was sentenced today to 4 to 6 years in prison. 39-year-old Roberto Rodriguez pleaded guilty in June to 5 counts, including first-degree felony trafficking and possession of cocaine, along with OVI and weapons charges. Prosecutors said police found a large quantity of cocaine and a gun in the car Rodriguez was driving on October 8th when they pulled him over for driving left of center and not having headlights on the vehicle. Rodriguez apologized in court today.
11: I did. I made some stupid decisions. I was working and pretty much partying and indulging in stupid activities. Got me where I am right now. I definitely want to apologize to everybody I hurt, my family, the community, you know, everyone involved, and I'm ready to go forward. I don't want to waste the court's time.
7: Judge Michael Ernest pointed to previous cocaine trafficking and possession charges when sentencing Rodriguez.
12: It's serious to be convicted of trafficking in controlled substances, to be having a weapon while involved, and under the influence, all in one night. Is certainly, it's a mess, you know, is what you found yourself in.
7: Ernest also ordered Rodriguez to pay just over $10,000 in fines. Law enforcement escorted him out of the courtroom to begin his sentence immediately. New Philadelphia City Council members could soon have legislation to consider regulating e-bikes, e-scooters, and other micro-mobility vehicles. Safety Director Kevin Milligan says he, Police Chief Tessa Pahovey, and Law Director Marvin Fate are reviewing draft language and making revisions before introducing a proposed ordinance within the next few weeks. In the meantime, Milligan is reminding riders that current law already requires bicyclists and e-bike users operating on city streets to obey traffic laws.
13: I see people riding the wrong direction down East High Avenue. I see them pulling out crossing. You are required under current legislation, if you're riding your bicycle or your e-bike on the roadway, to follow the traffic rules and laws.
7: Councilman Tom Similink is pushing for quick action.
14: I would urge you to move it along because we're about out of summer.
13: Yeah. Well, one of the biggest challenges we're having is, you know, it's easy to put legislation forward. You have to put something that we can enforce. Yes. And, you know, we can put a legislation out there, talks at a very in-depth level, but asking, you know, the men and women of the police department to enforce that becomes somewhat of a challenge. So what we want put forward is something that we can reasonably enforce and is effective. So.
7: Milligan also called on parents to help teach young riders about traffic laws and bicycle safety while encouraging all riders to wear helmets. In sports, we are between Guardians games right now on WJER. Game 2 is at 7:10. Guardians warm up at 6:35. In Game 1, the Guardians beat the Reds in Cincinnati 6-5. Kyle Manzardo hit a grand slam in the first inning. Brian Rocchio broke a 5-all tie in the 8th with a squeeze bunt to score the winning run. Kate Smith came in for the save in the 9th. Reporting for WJER, I'm Bill Hammerstrom on the Voice of the Valley.
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20: 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I'm officially their favorite. I nailed it.
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0: like butter. 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

There's Jelly Roll on WJER. Laurel Quillen with you on Tuesday. Thanks for hanging out with us this evening. We have news on the way in just a few minutes from the Ohio News Network. And we'll see what Mother Nature has in store for us, if she has decided, and that whole rain situation. But we'll take a closer look at the Valley forecast in just a few minutes. Right now, a tune from the Fine Young Cannibals on WJER.

0: I'm Kate Burdett on the Ohio News Network. In Northwest Ohio, there's new data on the cyclosporiasis outbreak. The foodborne parasite has sickened more than 4,000 people across the United States. At least 300 have been hospitalized. A new CBS News poll finds 40% of Americans say they are buying or eating less produce. 47% say they have little or no confidence in the FDA to deal with the outbreak. The Toledo-Lucas County Health Department is now reporting more than 2,600 cases in Northwest Ohio. After months of contentious debate, the Cincinnati School Board has made a final decision about how they will attempt to address an estimated $60 million budget deficit. ONN's Amy Steigerwald reports.
1: Yesterday, the Cincinnati Public Schools Board of Education voted 5-2 to pursue an earned income tax levy in the hopes that it will generate an estimated $74 million annually for the district. The November referendum will be the first time in the district's history that they have asked voters to shift from property taxes to income taxes to fund public schools. The 0.75% tax would mean someone earning $100,000 would pay $750 a year. Voters will decide on November 3rd.
0: And in Columbus, this year's Ohio State Fair butter sculptures have been unveiled. This year's theme is America 250. I'm Kate Burdett on the Ohio News Network.
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1: Scattered showers will accompany a southward moving cold front today. After today, it likely stays dry Wednesday through Saturday. Forecast for this afternoon, cloudy to partly sunny at times with scattered showers. Highs near 80. Tonight, partly to mostly cloudy, becoming less humid, low 63. Wednesday, partly sunny, a bit breezy with a high of 78. Wednesday night, clear, lows in the upper 50s. Thursday, mostly sunny with a high near 80. Thursday night, clear, lows in the upper 50s. Friday, mostly sunny, high 83. I'm Severe Weather Team 9 meteorologist Jeff Exler.
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7: Good afternoon. This is Paul Keels. A doubleheader made necessary in Cincinnati because of last night's rainout finds the Cleveland Guardians holding a 4-0 lead over the Cincinnati Reds in the third inning. Kyle Manzardo has delivered a grand slam for the Guardians. The second game tonight, Gavin Williams to pitch for Cleveland. The Reds have been undecided on whom they will send to the mound to start the games. From college athletics, Ohio State today announcing a jersey patch agreement with J.P. Morgan Chase, valued at $17 million. This with patches being used on the uniforms of all 36 varsity sports. Big Ten Media Day interviews underway in Chicago, and Conference Commissioner Tony Battiti talking about how the Big Ten is prepared if the college football playoff expands to 24 to eliminate the league championship game.
8: There's a lot of conflicting incentives. It's still very powerful to win a Big Ten championship, and teams play hard. They want to win that game. But you're talking about a pretty tough journey to go all the way through.
7: Ohio State quarterback Julian Sand and wide receiver Jeremiah Smith today were named to the Big Ten's 12-member preseason team. That announced at the conference media day interviews as well. The Philadelphia Eagles have signed defensive tackle Jalen Carter to a 4-year contract extension worth up to $160 million. This makes Carter the highest-paid defensive tackle in NFL history. Meanwhile, the Cincinnati Bengals, who begin training camp tomorrow, say tight end Eric All has been cleared for a return to injury. All missed the entire season last year because of an ACL injury. You're listening to the Ohio News Network.
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0: That's Zara Larsson with Midnight Sun on WJER. 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
3: It's Tuesday night. From where I'm sitting, Tuesday nights are made for Neil. Welcome to the program, my good friends.

0: some cool stuff from the UCR vaults. And if you've listened to this show for even 5 minutes, I think you might know that the Division Bell, one of my favorite Pink Floyd albums, but I didn't even pick that particular song from the vaults tonight. That one comes to us courtesy of Kimmy, who wrote in and asked if we could play that one. And it is especially appropriate for us to play that tonight, Kimmy, because today in 1943, late great Pink Floyd keyboard legend Rick Wright made his initial appearance on the planet. We lost him, unfortunately, in September of 2008. It just blows my mind that it's been that long since Rick has passed. We will do some more from Rick and Pink Floyd later tonight in his honor. It's Matt Wardlaw. We do thank you for being here. We are going to hear from Mike Wanchick, longtime guitarist for John Mellencamp, to talk about this summer's tour with John. And we've got lots more to dig into, so let's get into it. So thank you for joining us and making Ultimate Classic Rock the place to be for your night. You chose wisely, my friends. Now, if you can hang on for just 1 second, I'm going to go and grab another big stack of music. This is UCR.
1: 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Your foot was on the gas and her life was on the line. 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

0: It's Ultimate Classic Rock, and as promised, we have a good, good conversation to share with you tonight featuring John Mellencamp guitarist Mike Wanchek. Mike has been playing for John for 50 years now, and UCR's Gary Graff caught up with Mike recently as he was on his way to Cleveland, and Mike shared the story about how this current John Mellencamp Greatest Hits Tour came about.
1: From my vantage point, this is something that I've wanted to do for a long time, too. I know we've always sort of, you know, mixed, particularly John, with his, you know, interest in art and not looking, you know, backwards. He was always reluctant to go out and just, you know, become an oldies act. So for me, this is something that I think we owed both the audience and, quite honestly, I feel it was owed me, too, because I just love playing these songs. And these songs, John, you know, he doesn't want to play hits, but they're hits for a reason. And in my mind, they're hits because they were great songs, had beautiful lyrics, or, you know, so there was something that connected with people. And to me, that's really important to go out and deliver that. And it's been really fun. And I'll tell you what, I don't care what he says. He's having fun, too.

0: If you're just joining us, we have a fun conversation tonight with longtime John Mellencamp associate Mike Wanchek, who's been out with John and the band where they are delivering an absolutely killer night of rock and roll. I had a chance to see the tour finally recently. Let me tell you, folks, this is just an unbelievable show. Got any bathroom breaks to take? Got to get those done during the first set, because the second set, there is not a break anywhere in that set. It is just an unbelievable night of rock and roll. You guys are going to have so much fun. And Mike tells UCR's Gary Graff that it was no easy task choosing the set list of over 25 songs.
1: Well, there's a lot of songs that, you know, in their original form, and given our age that we did them, are, you know, somewhat sophomoric. And those, I think, were the ones that John, you know, kind of always didn't want to play. You know, Some Girl to Thrill Me and Then Go Away doesn't really hang very well these days. So some of the lyrical content, I think, was part of his objection to playing some of these older songs. And once again, just the fear of, you know, being perceived as an artist looking backwards as opposed to looking forward. And going through the list, it's pretty obvious, you know, when Andy, the other guitarist, and myself, we put together, you know, lists of what we thought were the proper songs. John put his list. We compared the three, and they matched about 90%. So, you know, and obviously when you have, you know, 20 plus albums, you're trying to pick, you know, from 20 albums to present, you know, X amount of songs to the public, you know, that you think people might want to hear. And it's a tough order, you know, and we have a lot of songs.
0: That's Mike Wanchek from John Mellencamp's band. And let's hit the concert stage for one of the songs that, of course, was an essential part of this year's set list. It's Ultimate Classic Rock.

0: Speaking of epic, it's a good time to be in New Zealand and Australia. Faith No More recently announced their first concerts in a decade. They're going to co-headline stadiums with System of a Down, and System haven't played Australia since 2012. Now, all of this is why it's a good thing that I know John from Australia, because I haven't had a chance to ask him this yet, but I'm sure that John's got a stack of tickets just waiting for me. I've been told that John is the mayor of Australia. There's only one way to find out for sure. Thank you in advance, John. It's Ultimate Classic Rock. 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
14: A partly cloudy sky this evening. A cold front ushers in lower humidity that will arrive overnight into Wednesday morning. Low temperature tonight, 63. Wednesday, partly sunny. A little breezy with a northwest wind at 10 to 15, gusting to 25 miles per hour. High temperature in the upper 70s. Clear sky Wednesday night with a low temperature near 58. Thursday, mostly sunny with a high of 80. Thursday night, clear, lows in the upper 50s. Friday, mostly sunny with a high of 83. I'm Severe Weather Team 9 meteorologist Jeff Exler.

Bye Bye Love and Cars guitarist Elliot Easton was one of the folks on a panel recently in Venice, California, where he shared the stage with drum legend Jim Keltner, bass legend Bob Glob, longtime Brian Wilson collaborator, the legendary Van Dyke Parks, and others. Not a bad bunch of company to find yourself with, and Elliot and crew were all there to pay tribute to the late musician Jesse Ed Davis, who played with Bob Dylan, Eric Clapton, many others. Jesse's been gone now for close to 40 years, but there's a book out there about his life and career that you might dig checking out. Douglas K. Miller wrote it. It's called Washika Love Child. So there is another one for you all who love a good rock read. I'm going to keep tossing the books your way. And remember, folks, reading is fundamental, even if you don't get a pizza for doing it. Feed your head instead. Here is Requested Metallica on Ultimate Classic Rock.